0: Missouri, Nebraska, and Ohio, and continued to investigate a network accused of planning to set off explosive drones and sniper fire at Sunday's UFC Freedom 250 event. The FBI became aware of the plot last Wednesday after a parent of 19-year-old Tyson Proper alerted police to concerning behavior. He was arrested near Columbus, Ohio. Court filings say investigators learned from Proper of a Signal group chat involving as many as 23 individuals calling itself Vanguard of the Old. At least five suspects have been arrested.
1: Fox's Sharon Halpern at the White House. Two senior U.S. officials tell Fox Secret Service leadership is disappointed with FBI Director Kash Patel for announcing the breakup of the plot. Sources say they had a plan to originally wait because not all the suspects were in custody. At the G7 conference in France, President Trump emphasized a key component of the Iran deal that Iran won't have a nuclear weapon.
2: It won't have one to buy. To develop, they will not have a nuclear weapon.
1: Vice President Vance had to travel to Switzerland to sign the agreement Friday. The Air Force releasing new details into yesterday's crash at Edwards Air Force Base in Southern California that killed everyone on board.
3: AirNav Systems flight tracking data shows the B-52 bomber made a sharp right to the northeast after taking off at Edwards Air Force Base Monday, nearly completing a 180-degree turn before falling at a rate of descent of more than 5,000 feet per 60 seconds, or nearly 1 mile per minute. The aircraft crashing and bursting into flames, killing all eight people on board.
1: Fox's Kristen Goodwin. The investigation into the crash could take 6 months. 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
4: And to end the war with the U.S. would require Israel to withdraw from Lebanon, something Israel has rejected. President Trump says Israeli Prime Minister Benjamin Netanyahu needs to be more responsible in the conflict with Hezbollah militants.
5: Israel's fighting Hezbollah too long, and too many people are being killed.
4: The president speaking in France at the G7 summit. Trump administration has not said whether Lebanon was part of the final agreement with Iran. U.S. infant mortality rate hitting an all-time low.
6: Infant mortality is the rate of babies that die before their first birthday. There were 5.4 deaths per 1,000 live births last year, down from 5.5 in 2024 and 5.6 the 2 years before that, according to the Centers for Disease Control and Prevention. The mortality rate was twice as high 40 years ago.
4: Fox's Chris Foster. 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
7: Showers and storms moving out and quieting down overnight tonight. Temperatures in the mid-50s. We start Wednesday dry, but a new system arrives. This brings widespread heavy rain to most of West Michigan. We'll see a few thunderstorms from time to time. And there is a chance that we could see a strong to severe storm, especially south of Grand Rapids. Biggest threat would be for damaging wind gusts. Into Thursday, chillier, winds gusting to 40. Tracking West Michigan's weather, I'm Storm Team 8 Chief Meteorologist Ellen Baca.
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1: Glenn Beck is on.
2: Hello, America. Welcome to the Glenn Beck Program. It is Tuesday. I want to get right to our guest because it is the Vice President of the United States. It's J.D. Vance. I got to talk to him about many, many things, but he has a new book out called Communion, Finding My Way Back to Faith, which I think is a very important book at this time, especially even if you're just trying to understand the Vice President, who may become our next President of the United States, at least will be running for it. And also the times in which we live. We'll get to that. And the Iranian things here in just a minute. Let me introduce the 50th Vice President of the United States, J.D. Vance, in his new book, Communion, Finding My Way Back to Faith. J.D., you and I, when I'm reading your book, we have an awful lot in common. Your mother, I'm a big fan of Hillbilly Elegy. I mean, what an amazing story. Your mother was an addict. My mother was an addict. Your mom had a happy ending. My mom did not. Your father, you were estranged when you died. It was a lot more severe than mine. I was estranged with my father when he died. There is so many things that add complexities to your life when you go through all of that. And I hope we have a chance to have a longer interview to kind of get into that. But I want to start with a part of the book where you talk about where you committed to Christ. You were in a cathedral and you noticed that everything was kind of falling apart. The whole world was falling apart and you committed. Can you talk a little bit about the moment you chose to commit?
3: Yeah, Glenn. So this is back in the summer of, I think, 2018. And if you remember at the time, I eventually became a baptized Catholic, and very bad time for the Catholic Church. There was a very bad sex abuse scandal that was getting reported on in Pennsylvania. And, you know, there was just this sense that, yeah, I was curious in Christ. I was curious about Christianity, but I wasn't yet ready to commit. And I was there with my son, actually. I was in this cathedral. It was beautiful. It was completely empty. And I felt this kind of sense of despair at first because, you know, no one was there. In this beautiful old church, no one was there. There was nobody praying. It felt almost lifeless. And then there was just this beautiful sort of ray of light that came through the stained glass windows. And it was the perfect time of day to where, you know, you could see the dust and the light. And I felt this sense, it's difficult to explain. I'm not saying it's rational, but I felt this sense that, you know, yes, the church is going through a tough spot, but things are going to be okay. And I belong here. And that was sort of the moment that I decided,

0: Your story is just absolutely, you're one of the most fascinating guys I think alive today. Your story is just fascinating. You talk in the book about Peter Thiel, and you wrote, Peter gave voice to something I'd been feeling, but not fully understood. I was obsessed with achievement per se, not accomplishing something meaningful, but to win a social competition. I think that's what you just addressed. People will say your relationship with Peter Thiel is all about high tech. Some uncharitably will say that, you know, he funded your campaign and so you're going to usher in a new, you know, high tech oligarchy. But it seems that your relationship is more spiritual. Is that, was that accurate reading in this?
1: Yeah, so one of the things that happened, so Peter was a friend of mine before, you know, we sort of ever were talking about politics, but you know, one of the things, and by the way, Peter's a very unorthodox Christian. Like, I want to be fair on that, yeah. that account.
0: Right.
1: You know, he has very like unconventional views about a whole host of things. Sometimes I disagree with him. Sometimes I agree with him. But what Peter sort of almost gave me permission is that I was in law school. I was calling myself an atheist at the time. And, you know, he came and gave a talk and he talked more about spirituality and religion than he did about business or politics. And I sort of realized, like, whether you agree or disagree with this guy, his Christianity is much more interesting than the atheism of the people that I see surrounding me. Like, there's something there that I kind of dismissed as a kid. And that started me down, again, this way of sort of re-exploring and rediscovering my own faith. But, you know, definitely, you know, seeing this guy who was smarter than anybody I had met, who was obviously very wealthy, very successful, sort of realizing that this idea that I had in my head that Christianity was for superstitious people and atheism was for smart people. And that was the kind of that was the categorization that I had made falsely. And there were a lot of people, Peter was one of them, but there were a lot of people who slowly over time revealed that to be fundamentally an arrogance that was deeply corrosive to my own soul.
0: You are in a religion and a political party, I think, that is hard to square at times. Because of the Pope, you and Marco, you know, you have things you have to do as the president of vice president of the United States, your foreign policy objectives in Iran, the Pope is against, you know, what you have to do on immigration. You view it one way, he views it another way. Even now, I mean, the press is even saying, you know, the fraud task force initiative is, you know, an attempt again just to target Somalis. How do you thread that needle with a Pope, a guy who seems to not appreciate what you believe politically, and yet he's your spiritual leader?
1: Well, I think a couple of things. First of all, I think this is true of sort of all Christianity, is you have, you know, certain people who are going to disagree politically with what me or the president or Secretary Rubio or anybody else does, and they're going to try to say you're not being Christian enough. And one interesting thing is that often those criticisms are made by people who say, I don't believe in Jesus, but you're not being Christian enough, which I always roll my eyes at a little bit. Now, obviously, that's not true of the Pope. The Pope is explicitly the leader of the Catholic Church. I'll say two things about the Pope, Glenn. So the first is that oftentimes I find that when the media reports on him as an antagonist of Donald Trump or as somebody who just rejects wholesale everything that Donald Trump says, and then I'll read what he actually says and I realize the Pope does sometimes have disagreements, but he's actually much more nuanced and much more subtle than what the media gives him credit for. They want to play up the conflict. But you know, even on the immigration issue, yes, he's criticized some of the policy directions that we've taken, but he's also said it's right for a nation to have borders, that newcomers have a duty to integrate into their host cultures. Like, those are things I very much agree with. The media doesn't talk about that because it's driving the narrative of conflict. But I actually think the Pope's thinking on how to apply, you know, Christian teaching to the world today is much more complicated than the left-right media spectacle drives home.
0: You know, when I saw the cover of the book a few weeks ago, I just looked at it quickly. I thought it was communism. I was like, oh, he's going to write a book on communism. And it's Communion is the name of the book, not communism. At a time when a vice president, you know, should be talking about communism, et cetera, that's the obvious thought. Why is it important that you wrote a book on communion?

0: Well, because one, I obviously had a very complicated, but I think in some ways a very common way to finding my own faith, where I was raised Christian, fell away from it, and came back to it. I mean, now I think a lot, and I think a lot of Christian parents are asking themselves the question, why is it that we, or you know, maybe they've raised a kid who's fallen away from the faith, or maybe they're raising children in the faith, and they're sort of thinking about why didn't that stick, or how do I make it stick so that they don't have the same journey that I did? I think there are a lot of people, especially in the wake of Charlie Kirk's assassination, who are thinking about spirituality, who are, you know, going back to church. We see a lot of young people in particular who are returning to church, but maybe like me, they didn't have the proper formation. And so I felt that this was something important that I wanted to say. It's obviously not a very political book. It's not a conventional politician's book. It's not like I have the 8-point policy proposal in the final chapter to solve all the problems. But I just thought it was something that was valuable and meaningful to say. I've been writing this book for 10 years, and I kind of had this moment of, well, I'm either going to publish it now or I'm never going to publish this thing. So I might as well just get it out there, say what I need to say. And obviously, you know, people are going to take from it what they will. But the one thing I'd ask, Glenn, is that, you know, if you find it meaningful, great. But I think that there are so many different pathways to Christ. And I think, you know, for some people, it's the Pentecostal church that my dad called home. For some people, it's the Southern Baptist church that a lot of my friends call home. I think what's really cool and dynamic about American Christianity is that we're sort of forced to reckon with a lot of very complicated issues because our faith is constantly being challenged, both by non-Christians, but also, I think, importantly, by our fellow Christians who are asking very important questions about the meaning and nature of God. That's what I love about the American church, and that's one of the things that I hope to contribute to in some small way.
1: So I have to ask you a couple of questions on Iraq, or I'm sorry, on Iran.
0: Sure.
1: We are supposedly, we have now apparently electronically signed a peace deal. We don't know what is in it yet. You've come out and said, you know, some of the things are wrong that are being said. How do you negotiate with an apocalyptic end times 12er regime? And what makes you confident that we can, as the president has said on the outset, get no support for proxies, end of the missile program, and no nukes? Do we have those? And how do you lock them in with, I'll be honest, crazy people that think they're living in the end times?
0: Let me say a few things about this. First of all, Glenn, you know, the president is, I mean, one of the most important lessons that he's given me in international negotiation or anything is you don't trust anybody. I don't trust the words. I don't trust the commitments, though they have committed to stop funding terrorism and to stop, you know, building or buying a nuclear weapon. Those commitments are there, but I trust people's actions. And so the way that we set up that deal, given the president's directives, is if they perform the things that they say they're going to perform, then they get a lot of relief. And if they don't perform any of those things, then they get nothing. And for the United States, either way, Glenn, we're in a great position. They don't get 1 cent of American money, regardless of how this deal takes place. They don't get any sanctions relief unless they perform. But we got the Straits of Hormuz open. Oil is now down below $80 today. We have their military still destroyed, their defense industrial base still destroyed, their nuclear program still destroyed. And now the president's saying, you know what, if you want to behave like a normal country, we're going to treat you like a normal country. And if not, the United States still has all the cards, and there's no skin off our back for entering into this negotiation.
1: And no support for proxies, end of the missile program, and no nukes for sure.
0: Correct, Glenn. And if they don't do that, then they don't get any of the benefits of the bargain. And that's really the whole point here. As I keep on sort of hearing people say, well, the Iranians get this or the Iranians get that, and they miss out the part where the Iranians get some sanctions relief, you know, the ability to sell their oil, for example, if they do what they promised they would do. That's the fundamental point of this deal, is we reward good behavior. We don't do anything if the Iranians don't meet their end of the bargain.
1: So I like your stance on, you know, you're a very big skeptic on military interventionism, as I am. We have to learn our lessons from the 20th century. As a Christian, however, it is hard to watch a regime slaughter its own people who are, just to use an American term, yearning to breathe free. We hoped that we would be able to have, you know, a free people in Iran by the end of this. It doesn't look like that is part of the plan at all. Can that be done without military intervention, without regime change, which I don't want, you don't want, Trump doesn't want?
0: Well, I think what the president has said is, one, we've given the Iranian people an opportunity here. Their military is substantially weaker. I mean, it's effectively gone. Their conventional military is effectively gone. If the Iranian people want to rise up and make, you know, their own country or make their own political future, then obviously the president of the United States would be happy to deal with whatever new government they produce. But we're not going to force that on anybody. I think this is what is fundamentally different from Trump's foreign policy compared to, you know, Barack Obama's or George W. Bush's, is we will empower people on the ground who yearn to breathe free, but we're not going to force them to do what, you know, we're not going to force them to elect their own government. What we're going to do is pursue our best interests. And what did the United States want out of this? We wanted an Iran that didn't have a nuclear weapon. We wanted an Iran that had a conventional military that was not able to threaten its allies in the region. And that's what we got. And so the president is saying, we accomplished what we wanted to accomplish. We accomplished what we needed to. I think it's actually a great virtue and wisdom of the president's foreign policy that he's not now saying, you know what, now we're going to go do something else that's not related to our core national security objectives. He's saying, we got what we came for. Let's negotiate with these guys to see if they're willing to change their behavior. And if not, we still got what we came for fundamentally.
1: I appreciate all the hard work that you do. I know how tired you are. That guy never sleeps. So thank you for all of the hard work that you guys have you have all done. Your next interview, I think you're going right from this to The View, and I don't know why you're. And I know you talk about it in the book, so you won't say it, but I will. Why are you hanging out with the sad cat ladies? What I mean, what do you need from The View? What do you hope to get from The View?
0: I would appreciate the prayers of you and your audience, Glenn, because I'm certainly going to need it here in about 30 minutes. But, you know, the president's attitude on this is, and I really do believe this, is you go everywhere, you go anywhere to try to take the message. I mean, we'll talk about the book, obviously. We're going to talk, about the Iran deal, about other policies of the administration. What I love about this administration is we go everywhere. And The View has a lot of people who watch it. Now, most of them are not sympathetic to the administration, but if every 10 people who watch that show are not fans of ours, but you get the message out to one open-minded person, that was worth it in my view. And that's how we're going to win the future, is actually to go out and persuade people, even in hostile places.
1: Good for you. Good for you. J.D. Vance, thank you very much, Mr. Vice President. Appreciate
0: it. Thanks, Glenn. Take care.
1: Talk again.
0: Bye.
1: You bet. Bye-bye. Let me just take a quick break. 10 seconds, station ID.
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1: I'm getting shouted in my ear the whole time. Gotta go. He's gotta go. He's gotta go. He's gotta go. He's gotta go. I know he's gotta go. I know he's gotta go. I've got an interview to do. But Ricky, your initial thoughts on what he had to say.
3: I was really, really proud that you asked the crazy cat lady question. And it, but it also affirmed my hunch that he is doing a worldwide book tour with even the crazy cat ladies, because there is no demographic he wants to leave untouched for future presidential runs.
1: And he is one of the guys that can meet with anyone and can handle any room. I mean, he's a very rare politician that can not pander, but handle himself in such a way to where, you know, in a room of 100 people, maybe, you know, two or three will say, wow, that was actually a really good answer. You know, in a very hostile room, he has a way of being able to handle that. So, you know, good for him.
3: He became a rock star.
1: Sorry,
3: I was just going to say quickly, he became a rock star during the election when he would go on all this opposition media and come out completely unscarred. He's a great debater.
1: I've only got a minute. Jason, did he say what you needed him to say on the, you know, no interventionism? And I tried to hold him to that.
4: I think, I noticed that. I think that deserves a lot more discussion, because I'm trying to interpret how he answered and where I see they can wiggle out of some things.
1: Okay, well, I didn't feel he was trying to get wiggle room, but let's talk about it. We'll get into that next. analyze what he just said about Iran, because that's more than I think he has given or anybody has given on Iran so far. But apparently we have a digital signature on some deal. They're going to be releasing the details. The president is still with the G7 summit over in Europe. He'll be coming back, and we'll have more on all of that. And the summer of 250 continues. More in a minute.
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9: News. I'm Tom Rigotti. The U.S. and Iran will sign a deal to end the war in Geneva, Switzerland on Friday. Fox's Peter Ducey reports.
10: Now we know why Iran agreed to sign. Instant access to their main moneymaker. According to the Wall Street Journal, the U.S. will allow Iran to immediately begin selling oil and fuel under the deal to end the war, offering Tehran an early financial incentive to wind down the conflict.
9: Other issues, such as Iran's nuclear program, will be negotiated over the next 60 days. Chicago police make an arrest after a cross was set on fire last week in a park.
11: A 21-year-old college student told the local TV station he's the shirtless person seen on video distributed by police, saying he was protesting President Trump and not making a racist statement, adding he knew about the historical relevance but didn't know the severity and how racially motivated it may seem.
9: That's Fox's Lisa LaSera. 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
1: History of the United States. 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I mean, mine wasn't good. 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Can you? I mean, this is a question you should ask every single politician that is running. Could you explain the Seventh Amendment? Could you explain the Sixth Amendment, Fourth Amendment, anything other than 1, 2, 5, or 10? 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Maybe even 10. Maybe you could probably even get 10. 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Okay. 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It is a new program that we're running all summer long on history and on education. 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Each amendment has its own song. The Second Amendment, is out today. First Amendment came out last week. Second Amendment is out today. You'll be able to get that and teach your kids, and have great conversations with them through the summer at, Torch250.com. If you're already a member of the Torch, you get it for free already. 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Okay. So just did an interview with J.D. Vance. Let's start with the Iran news. In it, I asked him a couple of questions. You know, can you deal with 12ers? How do you deal with them? And Jason, his answer to me was, well, you don't trust them. You verify and you hold back things that, you know, you can, you know, punish them with. And it sounds like we are relieving, the burden of sanctions against them if they sign this. Is that the way you interpreted? Ricky, I want to bring you in on this too. Jason, go ahead.
4: That's what it sounded like to me. And to me, it sounds, I don't want to call it a non-answer. I think it's one of the fallacies of how past presidents and administrations and people in general have dealt with Iran. So this is the baseline of Iran. Their eventual goals have not changed. Who they are has not changed. Their capability at the moment has changed. But what they really want to do is exactly the same. They want to spread out all over the Middle East. They still have the same 12er ideology. They want to encircle Israel, destroy Israel.
1: But that was, I think, covered with the question that I had about the people. You can't do these things unless you have regime change. And that is not what the president wants. That's not, if it takes boots on the ground, I don't want it. I don't want it. I will take a push them back for several years on the nuclear front and, yeah, kick the can down the road. But as long as we have really, truly kicked that can way down the road, I'm kind of okay because of the other things that we could do to destabilize their government. Look at what they're doing to us. Look at what other countries are doing to us to destabilize. They are so weak. I mean, I don't think it would be hard for us to destabilize their nation. And that's up for them then. You know, if the people want to rise up, good, we'll help you, you know, not directly with, you know, intervention and military, but we'll help you. But it's up to you to do it.
4: Yeah.
1: Wasn't that covered?
4: I guess. I'm trying to interpret.
1: You just disagree with it.
4: Well, no. So I'm trying to interpret his answers and then what we have not seen in the deal yet, which is kind of unfair because we might see some of these things in the deal. But I'm worried. You asked specifically and you asked it in a follow up. You said, so no nuclear program, no long range missile program and support for proxies. And he answered with correct, Glenn. So I'm not exactly sure which part of that is the correct portion, but I see a lot of wiggle room without having seen the deal yet. And I could be wrong on this when we see the deal, but I see them having some wiggle room with by saying, look, they're extremely diminished, just like what you just said. We've destroyed their military. They have no military. They're broke. They have no, you know, they're on the verge of collapse as it is. I could see them looking, you know, using that as an excuse to say, well, this is why we didn't include specifics like missile program, support for proxies, things like that, because they don't have it right now, and they're not going to be able to have that in the future. Well, eventually, as
1: no, I didn't get that. I would think that would be shady if that's what he meant. I mean, because I asked him specifically, so none of these things. None of these things. These are not, this is involved and we're getting those things done. And he said, that's correct. So I guess, I mean, that's a slippery answer if you don't actually have that in writing, that they're not going to do those things. If it's just, well, we've pounded them back to the Stone Age. I mean, we know they're going to do those things, but that would be against the treaty that we just did. And so then we could say, okay, well, then you're not getting this stuff because it's against the treaty.
4: Well, we're completely talking out of our rears on this because we have not seen the text of the deal. But if the text of the deal, if they could not get the Iranians to sign off on curtailing their missile program, if they would not agree to not support proxies, well, then I think the wiggle room, and this is where I would push back and object to the text as if that's how it is. I would say, well, you haven't really stopped anything because their main focus, their 12er ideology, everything has not changed. We've just set them back and they're still going to try this in the future. That's what worries me about this.
1: Well, we know they're going to try it in the future, even if it's in writing. That's a different thing. But I think I agree with you. I would want it in writing. I can understand how they're not going to want that in writing. Mm-hmm. I mean, Ricky, where do you stand on this?
3: Well, I was curious. Yeah. I wanted to know why you believe we don't have the text of the deal public yet. One, and then two, how are they going to hold the regime accountable when they will find ways to fund proxies? The Trump administration seems to signal that they think that just by ending the sanctions or applying sanctions and applying financial pressure will be enough to disincentivize the regime, but I'm not sure that's true.
1: So I don't think it is true. I think here's what we learned. Here's what we learned. President Trump went in and kicked the can down the road. Okay, let me give you the most uncharitable view of it. Kicked the can down the road farther than any other president has kicked the can down the road. Reason why I was for this was because we were not kicking the can down the road. However, I think what we learned is these guys, there was not the movement inside. The IRGC was stronger than the people, and it was stronger than the non-crazy people. Okay, the 12ers are the strength in that regime. That is something we had to learn for ourselves. Okay, we suspected, I hoped the other way, but we now know the 12ers are fully in charge. Okay, and there's no way of getting them out unless you kill all of them, because nobody's going to stand up against them. So that was the new information that we got since the war. And you could say, well, you were naive for believing, you know, that you could, that they weren't in charge, whatever. That's fine. So then you're down to whichever one of those you believe, that we were naive to believe that in the first place, you know, or it was worth a shot. We did it and we kicked the can much further down the road, which I'm not happy about. But since you can't get them out, we know they're going to, rebuild. They are not capable of doing the things that they were capable of doing, just a few months ago. They're not. At least we hope. We hope they're not. If that gives us more time, that gives us more time. Not a happy ending, but an okay ending. I'm much happier with that ending than I would be if we would have now sent troops into Iran and then, you know, kicked the regime out and then had another Iraq on our hands. I would have really been unhappy with that. So I'm happy-ish with this ending if it turns out we've only kicked the can down the road, but a long way. Does that help explain?
4: It does. And I think that, and again, once the text of this comes out, that's when we are going to know a lot more. And it's very hard for me to comment before actually seeing that text.
1: That's why we didn't yesterday.
4: Exactly right. And I mean, I think that possibly even the delay on this is, I would love to hear, you know, the vice president's, answer on, is this really a peace deal? Or is this really more like a ceasefire while all of these things that we're worried about are ironed out over the next 30 to 60 days? I'd love to know that as well. That's possibly why we haven't seen a lot of the text there, because they're still working on it. This could still go a completely different way to where a lot of these concerns we have are ironed out and addressed. We just don't really have that much information right now. But I believe full transparency is the best way to go forward. Whatever you do have, just let us know what you do have. That way we can be just as informed as the government is. They start this.
1: Well, the president has to release what is in this. I think you're right. I think it's still being ironed out, even though they've said that we have a digital signature on it already. So maybe I'm wrong. Maybe it's just political waiting. He's out of the country. He is waiting until it comes back. They're supposed to sign it officially on Friday. Maybe that's when we find out. So I don't know what the reason is. I will tell you, I am hopeful that this is at least what I said. It is a long-term kicking the can down the road. I am hopeful that it is more than that, but I'm not optimistic. I'm going to reserve all other comments on this because why speculate any further than that? Until we actually know, because, you know, Trump proves us wrong all the time and proves the media wrong all of the time. Let's wait until we see what it actually is. All right. I'm going to make up a commercial here for the interview with the vice president. So let me tell you about a couple of sponsors of ours. First of all, cybercrime is the gift that keeps on giving, even after, you know, they get what, you know, they get what's yours. You know, you can't take it back. You can't get it. You're still looking at a damaged credit rating or compromised employment background checks or anything like that. You know, you might not even be able to pay your bills on time. And then all of that piles up. And before you know it, you're up to your elbows in huge problems. 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And culture rarely changes entirely in some single dramatic moment. It just doesn't. It changes gradually through 1,000 small decisions made by 1,000 different people over a long period of time. And it changes when a school board adopts a new policy, when a city council makes a decision that seems small at the time, when certain organizations receive funding while others don't, and when one set of values is reinforced day after day while another set is slowly pushed to the margins. 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
1: So just got a tweet in from somebody who is an insider. Founder 1791 just wrote and said, so Glenn, you're okay with kicking the can way down the road where our kids and grandkids will end up having to fight in the Middle East? They need to be totally defeated and regime change is totally secured. Israel will have no problems. Okay. Founder, here's where we differ. I agree with you 100%. I've said it on the air 100 times, if not 1,000 times. But I've learned two things in this. One, 12ers will have to be dealt with like the Nazis. I suspected that, but didn't know for sure. Thought maybe hoped we could topple this regime, but you can't. They're all going to have to be killed like we killed the Nazis. So that means total war. And here's the second thing I learned in this. Americans will not do it, and I am not going to support a war that the Americans are not for. I'm not going to do it. That's Vietnam. That would tear us apart. That will destroy us, and they will win in the end. OK, Okay. I am not going to support a war that the American people will not fight. If you're not willing to fight, and I mean the country has to be united like we were in World War II. The country has to be united in we're taking these sons of bitches down. Because we never lose a war that we choose to fight. We lose the wars we choose to sit out. We choose to say, I don't know, I'm kind of tired, I've had enough of this. Gas prices are too high. So, two things I learned. Gotta fight them like you fought the Nazis. Number two, America's not prepared to do that. So, kick the can down the road, because that is what the American people will support. And we still are a nation that doesn't have a dictator. Interesting, isn't it, left?
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27: The deal is agreed to, but there's a catch. I'm Lisa Lacera, Fox News. The U.S. and Iran expected to sign off on a memorandum of understanding that would end the conflict on Friday in Switzerland, but Iran is demanding Israel pull out of Lebanon.
28: Iran's top diplomat says the IDF remaining in Lebanon would violate the memorandum of understanding. President Trump today telling Israeli Prime Minister Benjamin Netanyahu to be more responsible, saying that Israel has been fighting Hezbollah too long, and Hezbollah released a statement saying that it does not believe that Iran would sign a final deal unless all of the IDF pull out of the southern part of the country. That is something that Israeli officials here on the ground say is simply not going to happen.
27: Fox's Alex Hogan in Tel Aviv. Meanwhile, Democrats in Congress are demanding the administration release details of the agreement. Primaries in a handful of states with two Senate seats on the line, one in Georgia, where a Republican is seeking to defeat Democrat John Ossoff in November.
0: The president backed Collins. He comes away as a winner, does Mike, over Brian Kemp, backed former football coach Derek Dooley. How about Alabama? Another Senate runoff to tell you about there. Congressman Barry Moore and a real toss-up against former Navy SEAL Jared Hudson. Despite a major cash advantage, a very tight race, too soon to call.
27: Fox's Kevin Cork. In Oklahoma, Congressman Kevin Hearn has won the Republican nomination for Senate for the seat once held by Homeland Security Secretary Mark Wayne Mullen. The Department of Education's agencies responsible for overseeing special education and civil rights are moving to other federal departments.
3: The Trump administration says enforcement of civil rights in education will be handled by the Justice Department, and Health and Human Services will oversee special education.
27: Fox's Jared Halpern at the White House. President Trump has said he wants to dismantle the Department of Education, but that can only be done by Congress. 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
8: Great radio stations everywhere from San Antonio, along with Polo. Sam is off today. It is CJ. Get it done. It's the Joe Pags Show. Glad that you're here. Thanks a lot for stopping by. There's a lot going on. There's a lot to get to. There's a lot I want to talk about. The UFC event went over just fine. No issues other than the whole Michelle Obama thing that the left thinks that they have something to complain about. Whatever. President Trump immediately took the thing off of around his neck and and he never did anything to agree with the guy. But I think they think that's the one thing they have, is that the UFC fighter said that Michelle Obama's a man. I mean, that doesn't carry any water. I mean, people like me, very conservative, I've always said that's a dumb argument. Why even do that? It just takes away from the actual important issues. So that's all you have to hang your hat on. There's not a whole lot there. Vice President J.D. Vance went on The View today. And it's one of those things where I say, do I want him to go on The View? I mean, he's the second in command. He's the guy who's next up. We know The View says hateful things about President Trump, this administration, and J.D. Vance, to be honest. But he went on there anyway. And as usual, my trepidation was put by the wayside because he does very well sitting there and mixing it up. He was a great debater in college. And here's a guy who's a trained lawyer. He's very, very smart. He's also good at speaking on anybody's level. I thought he did a very good job. Now, again, he goes into the lion's den, or the lioness's den. And, you know, the idiots in the audience applaud at the dumbest times. But he does a really good job. I'm going to outline that coming up. But I don't know if you saw this, but it turns out there was an attempt, I guess, or there was a plan, I guess, by some group to do a massive attack at that UFC event at the White House. The Freedom 250 UFC thing. And again, no matter how you feel about the event happening, I would hope that nobody wants anything bad to happen, and I say that knowing full well that there is a faction, there's a percentage on the left that would like to see President Trump die. I mean, they actually post on social media all the time, I woke up today and it didn't happen. When is it going to happen? It's so sick. It just is. I never once, as a very conservative anti-Biden guy, wanted him to die. Never once. Never even thought about it. But this is just sort of who they are. When you're that brainwashed, that hypnotized, and that indoctrinated, you really do want somebody to die. Well, it looks like there was a plan to make that happen. Well, that's not the plan. The plan to make that happen, I guess there's some idiot group of people who decided, you know, it would be great if we attacked the UFC event at the White House, which, of course, makes absolutely no sense to anybody who's got a brain. I mean, nothing. No sense at all. And I'm thinking to myself, thank God they found them. I'm not going to be able to show it to you if you're watching on the screen, but I can read a group plan to attack White House UFC event using snipers and drones, according to the FBI. From the BBC, so it could be fake news from overseas. But here's the story. The FBI thwarted a plot targeting Sunday's UFC event at the White House and has arrested five men, the Justice Department said on Tuesday. Some would call that today. Part of the plan involves striking nearby buildings with explosive-laden drones and firing on high-value targets, prosecutors alleged. The one suspect was arrested in Ohio last week, where investigators reviewed encrypted messages involving other alleged conspirators. Prosecutors said in charging documents they had allegedly expressed ultra-religious and anti-government sentiments. Allegedly planned attacks were stopped cold, FBI Director Kash Patel posted on social media today about the multi-state operation. The suspects were identified as Tyson Proper, the suspect arrested in Ohio, along with Brian Roa, Michael Thomas of California, Daniel Eskridge of Missouri, and Abraham Alvarez of Nebraska. They were arrested across the four U.S. states, and each have been charged with conspiracy to commit murder, the Department of Justice said in a statement. By using the drones, the plotters aimed to spark panic and draw the fleeing crowd toward a sniper team. According to the court documents, a second wave of attackers was then allegedly supposed to storm the White House gate. An estimated 4,300 people were present for the invite-only event on the South Lawn. Another 85,000 were able to watch nearby during the back-to-back fights on Sunday. The plot was discovered through Proper 19. His mother called local authorities late on June 10th, just days before the high-profile event, because she was concerned about his large firearms purchases and that she had seen and what she'd seen of his online communication with the group that claimed to be made up of former military members and Christian-based. Don't know what that means. The group allegedly wanted to jumpstart a revolution by shooting high-value targets, identified as wealthy people and politicians attending the fight. They specifically discussed grievances about government corruption, the handling of the Epstein files, data centers taking up all the water in the communities, and other government actions.

0: 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To talk to Joe, call 888-941-PAGS. And now, it's Joe Pags.
1: Great radio stations all over, along with Polo, and CJ's in for Sam. It is the Joe Pags Show. Glad to have you along for the ride. Thanks a lot for stopping by. There's a lot going on. Lots to get to, lots to talk about. It's going to be Eric Schmidt, the senator from the great state of Missouri, U.S. senator, used to be the attorney general there. We do get into that as well. And yes, we do start the conversation talking about his face, how he face planted. And his nose still is suffering the damage from it. But they take that congressional baseball game very seriously. And it's one of the thrills of his life, I'm told, is that he made it on ESPN. It's something I don't think I'll ever be able to say. I made it on ESPN. I don't know that I'll ever do anything athletically incredible enough to make that happen. But that was a really good face plant. And ESPN probably took some heat because they dared show a Republican doing something interesting. But we talked to Eric Schmidt about that briefly. Then we get into how did you get the ICE funding and CBP funding done and what's wrong with these Democrats that they wouldn't do that. And yes, I went after John Thune yesterday on this show. Went after John Thune yesterday on X. It's got some pretty good virality. I mean, for me, it's not much compared to others. But question is simple. Why is John Thune still the majority leader? When he can't rally his 53 Republicans to vote the way that he wants and basically just says, yeah, I don't have the votes. That's just the way it's going to be. Like, just sloughs it off like it's no big deal. I think it's a really big deal. I do. I think it's a really big deal that you're not getting the Save America Act done. And let me just reiterate. Let me make sure you understand. The Save America Act is simple. You get first time you register to vote. You already registered. This doesn't include you. First time you register to vote, you've got to show that you're a U.S. citizen. Not a big ask. Birth certificate. I mean, if you don't have one, you can get one. In the day and age of digital technology, you know where you were born. Go and find it. I was born in the state of New York. Therefore, I can find it. It's pretty simple. So you have to prove that you're a citizen before you can vote, which makes sense, before you can register. And then you got to show a photo ID when you go and you vote that day. Just to prove that that's who you are. The last thing you want is to show up and somebody stole your franchise. Last thing you want is to show up and say, and you say, hey, I'm Joe Pags. They say, you already voted. What are you talking about? No, I didn't. Yeah, some other guy said he was you. Did he show an ID? Nah, we don't do that here. That would be kind of stupid. And then the whole lie about how married women can't somehow figure out how to go and vote and prove that they're a citizen so they can register to vote. But again, most married women probably already registered if they're adults. And you got to be an adult to get married in most places. But you get paperwork when you change your name. There's legal paperwork from a court. Are you telling me that would be accepted? Just stop. You know, the allegation of the left is that minorities are too dumb to figure out an ID, that women are too dumb to figure out how to show what their real name is, according to their birth certificate now, and so on. I mean, they literally are saying Hispanics are stupid, blacks are stupid, women are stupid. The only smart people, I guess, are white men who are straight and Christian, which nobody ever said. In fact, the white, straight, Christian, Republican, conservative-leaning men think that everybody is smart. I mean, that's kind of the way we live life. Hey, you're pretty smart until you prove to me that you're not. And I have fun exposing people on this show who prove that they are not smart, without a doubt. So we talked to him about that. Why didn't Thune get that done? And I give him the opportunity to say John Thune is failing. But he gets into the talking filibuster and Mike Lee and everything else. And I like Eric Schmidt a lot, so I'm glad that we hit on a lot of topics, including Iran. What's going to happen with Iran? You probably heard about this. Gavin Newsom is claiming and proclaiming that, and we talked about this a bit yesterday, but he's claiming and proclaiming that for some reason, for some unknown reason, President Trump and his DOJ are coming after him. They're targeting him and his wife. The only problem is, and I don't know that we said this loudly enough, so let me say it again. The investigation started when Joe Biden was president. What? Yeah. The investigation started when Joe Biden was president. I mean, that's crazy. But he doesn't mention that anywhere. He tries to allege that Trump is somehow targeting him. Here's the story for the New York Post. Gavin Newsom says DOJ probe is political. But take a closer look, says John Fleischman over at the Post. Federal investigators are reportedly examining the finances and nonprofit activities of Jennifer Seibel Newsom, California's first partner. I'm sorry. They're calling her the first partner? CJ, do you know they're calling her the first partner? Do you know that? I didn't know that. That's just, that's decidedly stupid, is it not? First partner. Take a breath. Back to the story. And wife of Governor

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9: Fox News, I'm Sue Gussman. Not many details have been officially released, but the U.S. and Iran are going to sign a deal to end the conflict Friday in Geneva, Switzerland. Vice President J.D. Vance telling Fox's The Five.
10: I see it as we're going to get very serious about these negotiations. And what I'm trying to do is send a signal that the entire American government is actually oriented towards getting a good outcome for the American people.
9: President Trump says the U.S.'s Navy blockade along the Strait of Hormuz will fully reopen once he signs the deal. A plot targeting President Trump's UFC event at the White House last weekend may have been stopped thanks to the parent of one of the suspects, Fox's David Spunt.
11: Ohio investigators say 19-year-old Tyson Proper's mother called police after she was concerned about her son's recent conduct, including firearms purchases and communications with people online.
9: Five arrests have been made. 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
12: Showers and storms moving out and quieting down overnight tonight. Temperatures in the mid-50s. We start Wednesday dry, but a new system arrives. This brings widespread heavy rain to most of West Michigan. We'll see a few thunderstorms from time to time. And there is a chance that we could see a strong to severe storm, especially south of Grand Rapids. Biggest threat would be for damaging winds gusts. Into Thursday, chillier, winds gusting to 40. Tracking West Michigan's weather, I'm Storm Team 8 Chief Meteorologist Ellen Baca.
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13: Fox News, I'm Ted Lindner. The U.S. and Iran reportedly set to sign a deal to end the war on Friday in Geneva, Switzerland. Not many details officially have been released. Vice President J.D. Vance speaking about the pending agreement on Fox's The Five Tuesday evening.
14: I see it as we're going to get very serious about these negotiations. And what I'm trying to do is send a signal that the entire American government is actually oriented towards getting a good outcome for the American people.
13: The president says the U.S. Navy's blockade along the Strait of Hormuz will fully reopen after he signs the deal as well. And a plot targeting President Trump's UFC event held at the White House this past weekend may have been stopped thanks to the parent of one of the suspects. Fox's David Spun explains.
15: Ohio investigators say 19-year-old Tyson Proper's mother called police after she was concerned about her son's recent conduct, including firearms purchases and communications with people online.
13: Five arrests have been made so far. America's listening to Fox News.
16: Clouds quickly fill the sky today and shortly thereafter. Showers and thunderstorms will develop. Some of those could be severe. The greater threat of severe weather be south of Grand Rapids and also some heavy rain possible over an inch. High temperature around 68. Tonight, mostly cloudy, breezy with a chance of light rain showers. Low temperature of 57. For Thursday, becoming partly cloudy. It's going to be cool and breezy, but about a 40% chance of rain showers and a high, once again, on the cool side near 68. I'm Storm Team 8 meteorologist Matt Kirkwood tracking West Michigan's weather.
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6: Good morning. It's 5 o'clock. I'm Dave Wheaton. This is Wood Radio News. Rain is coming and a lot of it. Matt Kirkwood from Storm Team 8 got your forecast coming up. The Trump administration changed its position on Ukraine, so says Canada's prime minister, at the G7 summit in France. Fox's Jonathan Savage, he has more.
7: Canadian Prime Minister Mark Carney says the United States government has performed a pivot. He told reporters at the G7 summit in France that President Trump and his team have a more realistic view towards the war in Ukraine. In a joint statement, G7 leaders from the world's wealthy democracies say they stand united to support Ukraine. They're also prepared to toughen sanctions on Russia. The joint statement covers a lot of topics. It says members will try to reduce reliance on the Strait of Hormuz and stand ready to support the implementation of the U.S.-Iran peace deal.
6: All 7 recall petitions against 3 Lowell Township officials have been unanimously approved by the Kent County Elections Commission. The recalls are for Township Supervisor Jerry Hale and trustees Mark Anderson and William Thompson. The 3 are accused of ignoring concerns of the community and prioritizing the interests of Microsoft. They want to build a data center near I-96 and Alden Nash. Well, the trio has 10 days to appeal those petitions, and after that, volunteers will start collecting signatures to put the recalls on the November ballot. Wood Radio News Time, 5:01. It's time for traffic and weather together.
8: Good morning. We've got a major closure in Zeeland, 196 eastbound between Byron Road and 76th, closed due to a crash. That's a look at your traffic from the Big B Coffee Traffic Center.
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10: Clouds quickly fill the sky today, and shortly thereafter, showers and thunderstorms will develop. Some of those could be severe. The greater threat of severe weather would be south of Grand Rapids, and also some heavy rain possible over an inch. High temperature around 68. Tonight, mostly cloudy, breezy with the chance of light rain showers. Low temperature of 57. For Thursday, becoming partly cloudy. It's going to be cool and breezy, but about a 40% chance of rain showers, and a high, once again, on the cool side near 68. I'm Storm Team 8 meteorologist Matt Kirkwood, tracking West Michigan's weather.
6: We have 58 at Pier Marquette Park in Muskegon, 56 at your official weather station. 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Wyoming police say that they have a good idea as to who the man is whose body was recovered from the Grand River on Saturday night near Indian Mounds Drive. A passerby called it into police, telling dispatchers they saw something that looked like a body in the water. Now, the police say that they want to do more investigating before they release the man's name to make sure they have the correct person. The medical examiner is determining the cause and manner of death. Who will be the next police chief for the city of Grand Rapids? Tonight, we will take another step closer to answering that question. There's a community engagement event set for 5:45 this afternoon at the Calder Plaza level of the City Hall, 300 Monroe Avenue, right downtown. And then a public forum will begin at 7 in the City Commission chambers. The finalists are the current acting chief, Joe Trigg, Mark Bliss, he's the deputy police chief for the city of Detroit, Rafael Diaz, a current captain with Kalamazoo Department of Public Safety, and Eve Stevens, the former police chief for the University of Texas at Austin. The event will be live stream on the city's Facebook and YouTube pages, just in case you can't make it in person. Well, this afternoon, the Fed announcing its decision on interest rates, the first under its new chair. Fox's Hillary Barsky has the details.
1: It's the central bank's fourth policy meeting of the year and Kevin Warsh's first as Fed chairman. This afternoon, the Fed will announce its interest rate decision along with a policy statement and summary of economic projections, followed by Warsh's first post-meeting press conference. The Fed is overwhelmingly expected to leave its benchmark rate unchanged at 3.5% to 3.75%, which would mark the fourth pause in a row following three consecutive rate cuts and six in total since September of 2024. When the central bank kicked off the current easing cycle with a big half-point move.
6: Kent County Health Department says that they have found the Jamestown Canyon virus in some mosquitoes in the 49504 zip code area. That's the west side of downtown of Grand Rapids, in case you didn't know. Now, this is the second virus that has been discovered so far this year. West Nile was discovered at a couple of those little blood suckers a couple of weeks back in the Grand Rapids, Wyoming area. No humans have been become sick because of this. Now, in case you didn't know, the Jamestown Canyon virus causes flu-like symptoms and, in rare cases, severe life-threatening inflammation of the brain. There is no vaccine. The Grand Rapids Office of Oversight and Public Accountability and Recommendation is making changes, or wants to make changes, to the police department's police dog policy. The office managing director, Brandon Davis, says that they compared GRPD's written policy to policies of other cities and found best practices are being followed but might not be written down anywhere.
11: Is to have the canine policy reflect those practices, and therefore when a community member or someone who's not as familiar with policy work is looking to see what the rules and regulations are, they can find them in that one place.
6: Now, Interim Police Chief Joe Trigg tells Wood TV he'll take the suggestions back to the department for review.
12: Never know where a good suggestion might come from, right? Whether that's from Director Davis or somewhere else.
6: Now, there were several recommendations, from classifying the deployment of a canine as a use of force to obtaining a supervisor's permission before a canine could be deployed. Now, this review comes because Mayor David LeGrand was upset about a body camera video that showed police canine attempting to apprehend an armed suspect. He said during a public meeting that if his dog had done that same thing, then he would have put it down, questioned whether or not there is a value to the canine program at all. 58 on the Lakeshore, 56 at your official weather station. Wood Radio News Time is 5:06. Our next news comes at 5:15. Breaking news as it happens. I'm Dave Wheaton on West Michigan's News Weather and Traffic Station. 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

0: Well, this is West Michigan's Morning News. I am Steve Kelly, and she is Lauren Smith, and that is Adam Arocho. You will hear from Tony Brooks, as Brett Bikita is sending me pictures from Wyoming, which are incredible.
1: Oh, I bet.
0: Yeah. I mean, I've seen pictures before, but not pictures from somebody I know. So there you go.
1: Yeah.
0: Someday we will travel out there, and I think it's cool.
1: The West is on my bucket list. I've done California and Seattle, but that's it.
0: I've just done California.
1: Yeah, I want like a Southwest. Give me a glamping experience.
0: Does Las Vegas count?
1: No, not in my brain. But that's because I did some things that I lost some time.
0: Boy. You and me both, sister. Happy birthday to the drummer of this band, the Fabulous Thunderbirds.
1: Ooh.
0: Mike Buck is 74 years old today. I don't know why this band didn't rule the world. Steve likes this stuff. It makes him feel taller. I'll stop referring to myself in the third person.
1: No, I like it.
0: We have rain in the forecast. We'll get to that in a couple of minutes. First, here is your Fox Daily Snapshot.
2: It's June 17th, and this is your Fox Daily Snapshot. Today is Tessellation Day. Even if you don't know what it means, you have most likely seen it many times. Tessellation is an arrangement of shapes closely fitted together, especially of polygons, in a repeated pattern without gaps or overlapping. The earliest known example being used from the Sumerians in about 4000 BC, who made snazzy wall designs using repeated patterns made from clay tiles. Also on this day in 1994, O.J. Simpson leads Los Angeles police on a low-speed chase along a freeway. Police suspected the former football star, actor, and sports commentator of killing his wife, Nicole Brown Simpson, and her friend, Ronald Goldman. Born on this day in 1980, tennis legend Venus Williams, who along with her sister Serena are credited with ushering in a new era of power and athleticism on the Women's Pro Tour. A winner of 6 Grand Slam titles, including 5 Wimbledon championships. I'm CJ Papa. That's your Fox Daily Snapshot.
0: 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Look out in traffic and weather together already this morning.
1: Good morning. We've got a major closure in Zeeland. 196 eastbound between Byron Road and 76th closed due to a crash. That's a look at your traffic from the Big B Coffee Traffic Center.
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0: We will get more on that accident and perhaps how long it could be closed. The forecast now, unrelated to it, from Storm Team 8.
5: Well, Steve, it looks like this is going to be certainly a wet Wednesday out there with any sunshine early on this morning giving way to clouds and then solid chance of showers and thunderstorms developing, 100% chance, as a matter of fact, and even a possibility of severe weather. We do have a flood watch out there area south of Grand Rapids for over an inch of rain possible. High temperature right around 68. Tonight, mostly cloudy, breezy, chance of light rain showers continue, low right around 57. And for Thursday, becoming partly cloudy, cool and breezy, chance of rain showers and a high of 68. I'm Storm Team 8 meteorologist Matt Kirkwood tracking West Michigan's weather for News Radio Wood 1300 and 106.9 FM.
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14: What's up, y'all? I'm Cheryl Swoops, WNBA champ, three-time Olympian, and

0: I really like gas, although, and the reason that I say that is because I've never had good luck with charcoal.
1: Yeah.
0: And I know people who are passionate charcoal fans, and they're like, you're just doing it wrong, which I agree with. I don't disagree with that. I just like the consistency of the gas.
1: The Big Green Egg, it can be like a charcoal grill or smoker or even an oven, which is one of the reasons why people are so thrilled about it that you can get a Herman's Boy. I went through a period, I got the biggest grill, gas grill you could find when the girls were little.
0: I remember that. That actually settled the corner of your deck, if memory serves correctly.
1: It did. And it had,
0: I love that.
1: It had the thing that I had to have that I never used. The side burner.
0: Oh, yeah.
1: Right? I'm like, yeah, well, I got to have that because, you know, what if I need to boil? Never use this. So I used that for 10 years. Then we moved to the new house, and I said, you know what? To your point, I ran into some charcoal enthusiast.
0: Yeah.
1: And I went charcoal for like 10 years.
0: Did you really?
1: And, yeah, you need a little extra time. Because I, even at the end of it, when I finally, because the kids were doing sports and I just for convenience,
0: yeah,
1: didn't need the extra 20 minutes or whatever, I found that your charcoal is perfect when you're about done with dinner.
0: Yeah.
1: Right?
0: Yeah, that's my point.
1: You say I'm going to give it 20 minutes, half hour. It just depends on how big your little triangle of. But I really like the flavor, and there's something about the smell of a charcoal grill when it first fires up that's just magical.
0: Yeah, well, I agree with that. And I'm a big fan. I love my neighbor, one of my neighbors where I used to live, he was a passionate smoker. He loved smoking all different kinds of meats, and I was never, you know, really that passionate about it, but man, I'm telling you, he did a brisket for like a day and a half. Oh, changed my life. It was amazing.
1: Why eat anything else when there's brisket?
0: Yeah.
1: Well, first of all, can I just, a quick, NoCo Provisions is what the Forest Hill Inn used to be, is now right there on Cascade. Across from Forest Hills Foods.
0: Okay.
1: They did the special. We had dinner with the Carls.
0: Oh, okay.
1: And they did a pit boss sandwich that was brisket. I think there was Swiss cheese on it. And it was on a lightly buttered and grilled ciabatta bread. And there was horseradish mayonnaise on it.
0: Good heavens.
1: Which I would eat with a spoon.
0: Yeah. Oh, my gosh. I'd wrestle you for that.
1: Okay, this has been Grilling Under the Microscope. Wood Radio News Time now.
0: Oh, I got to go lie down.
1: 520.
2: This is Max Lucado. Religious leaders love to make theater out of their prayers. The show nauseated Jesus. In Matthew 6:6, he said, "When you pray, go into your room, close the door, and pray to your Father who cannot be seen. Your Father can see what is done in secret, and he will reward you." The words surely stunned Jesus' audience. The people were simple farmers and stonemasons. They couldn't enter the temple, but they could enter their closets. The point? He's low on fancy, high on accessibility. You needn't woo him with location or wow him with eloquence. It's the power of a simple prayer. Join me every day for 4 weeks to pray 4 minutes, a simple prayer, then get ready to connect with God like never before. This is Max Lucado.
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3: 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Well, last night, the Tigers lost to the Astros 4-2. Tough night for the bats. Kevin McGonigal went 1-for-3. Riley Green 2-for-4. Cater Montero took the loss pitching. He falls to 3-5 on the season. But Hey, Tigers fans, Justin Verlander taking the mound Sunday against the White Sox. His rehab assignments are complete. First time pitching for the Tigers at Comerica Park since 2017. For baseball fans, no harm, no foul in the American League Central. Elsewhere, we had the White Sox losing to the Yankees 12-2, Washington over Kansas City 6-4, Milwaukee over Cleveland 2-1. So for those counting, everybody in the AL Central lost yesterday.

0: today. And for our West Michigan Cubs fans, Colorado beat the Cubs 5-2. Over in World Cup action, Argentina over Algeria 3-0, and that's all because of soccer star Lionel Messi scoring a hat trick during the game. So he accounted for all three goals, and that actually ties him for most goals in World Cup history at 16. France over Senegal 3-1. Norway beat Iraq 4-1. The United States plays against Australia on Friday afternoon. Our West Michigan Whitecaps had a late offensive explosion, which led to a 4-1 win over the Lansing Lugnuts at LMCU Ballpark in front of about 5,000 fans. Rematch tonight at 6:35. Of course, that is weather pending because of all the things we're hearing from Storm Team 8. And finally, the U.S. Open tees off tomorrow morning. Scottie Scheffler looking to complete the career Grand Slam. Other favorites include Rory McIlroy, Xander Schauffele, Jon Rahm, and Cameron Young. We will preview the action with Terry Moore at 7:07 right here.
1: Has Scottie Scheffler never won the U.S. Open?
0: He has never won. He's looking for that career Grand Slam.
1: I had no idea. Well done, Adam. Wood Radio News Time is 5:23. Back to traffic and weather. Look out.
2: Good morning. We've got a major closure in Zeeland. 196 eastbound between Byron Road and 76th is closed due to a semi hitting steel coils and disabling the truck, which is blocking all lanes. That's a look at your traffic.
1: Well, that doesn't sound good. Now the forecast.
3: Clouds quickly come in today, Steve, and make sure you have that umbrella. Boy, solid 100% chance of rain developing by the noon hour and thereafter, with showers and thunderstorms likely, some possibly severe, especially south of Grand Rapids, and heavy rain over an inch certainly in the cards as well, with a flood watch in effect south of Grand Rapids. High temperature 68. Tonight, mostly cloudy, breezy, chance of lighter rain showers, and a low temperature right around 57. I'm Storm Team Meteorologist Matt Kirk. We're tracking West Michigan's weather for News Radio 1300 and 106.9 FM.
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4: This is a Bloomberg Money Minute. Some history today from the Fed. It'll be the first time policymakers announce their decision on interest rates under the tutelage of new chairman Kevin Warsh. No change is expected for rates today, but the market will be hanging on every word coming from the Fed's policy statement and press conference led by Warsh after the meeting. Following economic reports showing both U.S. job creation and U.S. inflation strengthening, the market has priced in a greater likelihood that the Fed's next move on interest rates will be a hike. But some signals from Warsh suggest greater openness to a cut. ExxonMobil is going to help South Africa break its addiction to coal. It has struck a preliminary deal to bring liquefied natural gas to South Africa to bolster its power grid. South Africa is attempting to improve the reliability of its electricity supply and reduce emissions by transitioning away from burning coal, which is used in about 80% of the country's power generation. Andrew O'Day, Bloomberg Radio.
1: Good to know. What a day on Wall Street yesterday. Wood Radio News Time, 5:26. We will get to bottom of the hour news. It comes with traffic and weather together. More about westbound I-196 as we continue, and rain is on the way. Don't forget the umbrella. We'll get to today's top five. We have another emu on the loose. More next on Wood Radio. Good morning.
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1: This is West Michigan's Morning News on Wood Radio. I'm Steve Kelly. It's Wednesday, June 17th. Police dogs in Grand Rapids face scrutiny and a catch to report with the peace deal between Iran and the U.S. Here's bottom of the hour news.
13: Good morning. It's 5:30. We've got 58 at Big Red in Holland, 56 in Grand Rapids. I'm Dave Wheaton. This is Wood Radio News. Rain is a-coming and a lot of it. Matt Kirkwood from Storm Team 8's got your forecast in moments. President Trump has announced that a deal to end the war with Iran has been completed, but there's a catch. Fox's Alex Hogan is in Tel Aviv with the latest.
14: Hezbollah releasing a statement saying it believes that Iran will not sign a final deal until the IDF withdraws all of its troops from southern Lebanon. And Iran's foreign minister is commenting on this, saying that an end to the war includes an end to the occupation. Even President Trump called on Israeli Prime Minister Benjamin Netanyahu to be more responsible about the conflict.
15: Israel's fighting Hezbollah too long and too many people are being killed. And you don't have to knock down an apartment house every time you're looking for somebody.
14: This deal has not officially been released, raising a lot of questions and concerns as to what is exactly in the agreement.
13: As part of the deal, Iran will not have a nuclear weapon and the Strait of Hormuz will be reopened. Mosquitoes in the Grand Rapids area have been found to have the Jamestown Canyon virus. The folks with the Kent County Health Department say that they have found a couple of pesky little biters with the virus in the 495-04 zip code area. By the way, if you're not familiar with that, that is the west side of downtown Grand Rapids. You might remember a couple of weeks back, we talked about how a couple of mosquitoes tested positive for West Nile in the southern portion of the city. Now, the good news is that no humans have contracted either virus. Jamestown Canyon virus acts a lot like the flu and in rare cases can cause your brain to swell. Wood Radio News Time, 5:31. It's time for traffic and weather together.
2: Good morning. A major closure in Zeeland. 196 eastbound between Byron Road and 76th is closed due to a semi hitting steel coils on the roadway that disabled the semi, which is blocking both lanes of traffic. Ottawa County says it could take a while to get that reopened. We've also got a crash in Comstock Park, 131 southbound right after Post Drive. That's a look at your traffic. From the Big B Coffee Traffic Center.
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3: Clouds quickly arrive today, and shortly thereafter, we're going to have some showers and thunderstorms developing as well. Some could be on the severe side, especially south of Grand Rapids. Some heavy rain possible as well, with a high temperature right around 68. I'm Storm Team 8 meteorologist Matt Kirkwood tracking West Michigan's weather.
13: 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The Grand Rapids K-9 program is under the microscope, and the Grand Rapids Office of Oversight and Public Accountability is recommending changes to that program. There are several different changes that they would like to see. Everything from, well, seeing a use of force classification for deploying a dog to getting a supervisor's permission before the deployment of a dog can happen. Acting Police Chief Joe Trigg.
17: I'm a canine handler. You accept a lot of responsibility. We see a lot of times our canine handlers high on the supervisor list, potential supervisors, because of what that job requires.
13: Now, the review of the policy comes after a fatal officer-involved shooting a couple of months back where a canine was originally deployed in an attempt to gain control of an armed suspect. Grand Rapids Mayor David LeGrand didn't like what he saw on the video and said that he would put his dog down if he did such a thing and questioned whether or not there was value for the canine program at all. A crash along I-196 near Zeeland exit has that roadway closed. The Ottawa County Sheriff says that at just before 4 o'clock this morning, a semi carrying steel coils lost its load in that roadway. Another semi driven by a guy from Muskegon smacked into those. Now, the mess is going to take some time to clean up, so I-196 eastbound between Byron Road and 76th Avenue shut down for the foreseeable future. Five people were arrested in connection with an alleged plan to attack the UFC Freedom 250 event at the White House. Christina Coleman has the story.
14: Arrests were made in California, Missouri, Ohio, and Nebraska. One of the alleged motives was to target, quote, capitalist elites and politicians. Fortunately, the FBI stopped this sick and twisted plan. Vice President J.D. Vance was in the crowd that night.
18: A lot of people could have got hurt if these guys pulled this off. There were 80,000 people. And those are just innocent human beings.
14: Investigators say the mother of this 19-year-old suspect who was arrested in connection to the plot called police and warned them of her son's recent concerning behavior. That information assisted with the investigation. The feds are also looking at 23 people in online chats.
13: There are a total of 7 recall petitions against 3 Lowell Township officials, and they have all been given the green light by the Kent County Elections Commission. Those petitions are because Township Supervisor Jerry Hale and trustees Mark Anderson and William Thompson decided to not put into place a 6-month moratorium for Microsoft data center in their community. The 3 have 10 days to appeal those petitions. After that, well, the groups can then start gathering signatures to put those recalls on the ballot come November. Wood Radio News Time is 5:35. Our next news at 5:45. Breaking news when it happens. I'm Dave Wheaton on West Michigan's News, Weather, and Traffic Station. Depend.
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1: This is West Michigan's Morning News. Steve Kelly, I see Lauren Smith and Adam Orocho. Tony Brooks in for Brett Bikita. It's 5:36, and it is top five time. Schmitty, where do we start?
2: Number five, pardon me, but it sounds delicious. In celebration of John Ball Zoo's newly built North American river otter habitat, my glorious friends at Long Road Distillers have partnered with the zoo to create otter water.
1: I'm sorry?
2: They even spell it W-A-T-T-E-R. It's a new vodka soda canned cocktail that has watermelon, lime, and mint. Here's what's cool. A portion of the proceeds from otter water will go right back to John Ball Zoo and its conservation programs for at-risk animals. John O'Connor is a co-owner of Long Road. He said, otter water helps tell an important story about clean water, healthy habitats, and the species that depend on the Grand River watershed. It's 5% ABV, available starting Monday.
1: So do they dip into the habitat with like a ladle?
2: Don't spread that kind of information. No.
1: I'm just worried.
2: They do not ladle the otter water into their otter water.
1: And thank you for using the West Michigan pronunciation there.
2: Thank you so much.
1: If they're listening in other countries this morning, they're like, how provincial. At number four on the list, authorities in New Jersey are trying to identify the owner of an emu that's been on the loose in the northern part of the state for several days. The Hoptekong Animal Shelter, fun name, shared photos of the emu to Facebook on Saturday, saying a team of experienced experts was attempting to capture the large Australian bird off the Waterloo Road in Byram area. I don't know where you find at the drop of a hat a team of experienced experts when it comes to large flightless birds, but they saw it again on Sunday, this time in the International Drive area by Bud Lake. Officers responded but were unable to locate the animal. The owner is yet to be identified. Ooh. Yeah, you don't come forward until they find the thing. I think that's how that works.
2: You think they're just crabby because they're flightless?
1: Yeah, I think that's...
2: You know, they've always felt a little less than.
1: Right. Yeah. Avocados have a complex because the pit's too big. And emus are just ticked that they can't
2: mad.
1: Yeah, they jump a lot and run like hell. And there you have it. And number three.
2: Yeah, let's talk World Cup action last night. Lionel Messi making history for the most men's World Cup goals after scoring his first ever hat trick in the World Cup.
20: Oh, boy. Lionel Messi! First career World Cup hat trick ties the all-time goal scoring record.
2: It was pretty incredible. We were actually watching the game. 38 years old, because we can still get it. He became the oldest player to score three goals in a game at the World Cup.
1: Wow. I don't want to put everything in perspective, but that's still a child.
2: You know, in the sports world, it's hard. They talk a lot of trash.
1: Yeah, I was just getting hair on my legs at 38.
21: Oh, dear. Well, at number two, a real estate agent in Arkansas showed up to one of his showings to find a house full of snakes.
1: Nope.
21: He walked through the house. Everything seemed normal. But then when we got back on the porch, he saw a snake hanging from the eave over the roof. Upon further inspection, the house was completely overrun all through the attic, occupying an old electrical panel. He called the potential buyers and said, hey, guys, I don't think we're going to want to show this one.
1: Speaking of electrical panels, I see a solution.
2: Oh, I was going to say. We were just talking about your ironclad gloves or something that you use for all your wildlife.
1: Yeah, I've got these really cool gloves that you could jam your hand into a chipper shredder and be fine.
2: Wow.
1: Totally kidding about that.
2: Don't do that.
1: Yeah, don't try this.
2: Don't Fargo it.
1: See the movie. Just 1 foot. That's all they'd find sticking out of that thing. My. It does give me some confidence, though, when it comes to the smaller animals.
2: Bet.
1: And it's really more the urine I worry about. Anything yes. You pick up pees on you.
2: Yep.
1: Maybe that's the emu thing.
2: Kids and animals. Right?
1: It's true.
2: I don't say that.
1: I don't know what you know about Romeo and Juliet at number five on the list, but it's super sad. Apparently, this little love story just doesn't end well. In those days, you know, Shakespeare just didn't have a lot going for him. To that end, when you get to the scene, and spoiler alert here, it's 400 years old. But I believe they both die in the thing. So Romeo kicks the bucket on stage at a local production of the thing. And that's when a cat comes out of nowhere and starts chewing on the head of the, in quotes, dead Romeo. Here's the audience at the saddest part of the play, applauding for the cat. Yeah, the orchestra tries to jump in here and make things seem a little sadder.
2: It's a cute cat. It's hilarious. And the thing will not move off the stage.
1: No. Juliet tries to pick up the, in quotes, dead Romeo. And oh, boy.
2: See, what does that tell you? You got a pet cat at home and suddenly you kick the bucket. Yep. It's not waiting.
1: It's going right to the head.
2: Mm-hmm.
1: And that's today's top five. Let's get to our own little tragedy here. Troubles on the roadways as we put traffic and weather together.
2: Good morning. A major closure in Zeeland. 196 eastbound between Byron Road and 76th is closed due to a semi hitting steel coils on the roadway that disabled the semi, which is blocking both lanes of traffic. Ottawa County says it could take a while to get that reopened. We've also got a crash in Comstock Park, 131 southbound right after Post Drive. That's a look at your traffic from the Big B Coffee Traffic Center.
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1: Well, we got rain in the forecast.
3: Clouds quickly come in today, Steve, and make sure you have that umbrella. Boy, solid 100% chance of rain developing by the noon hour and thereafter, with showers and thunderstorms likely, some possibly severe, especially south of Grand Rapids, and heavy rain over an inch certainly in the cards as well, with a flood watch in effect south of Grand Rapids. High temperature 68. Tonight, mostly cloudy, breezy, chance of lighter rain showers, and a low temperature right around 57. I'm starting to be a meteorologist, Matt Kirkwood, tracking West Michigan's weather for News Radio 1300 and 106.9 FM.
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1: 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Let's check in with Dave Wheaton. What's coming up?
4: Well, who's going to be the next chief of police for the city of Grand Rapids? There are four potential candidates in town right now, and they will take your questions tonight. Gun rights groups say that Michigan's gun laws are too restrictive, and if Iran doesn't abide by the terms of the deal, all hell will rain down on them. Those words coming from President Trump. Those stories and more coming up at the top of the hour.
1: Art Prize changes. Yesterday, we caught up with the new executive director, who is Tyler Loftus. Their deputy director is Coleman Brook. Both in studio yesterday to talk about a thing that's getting bigger. We will hear it all in the podcast section at woodradio.com. Let's talk also about how he got the job as executive director. That's where we started. I asked if they had to twist his arm to step up.
5: It's a privilege and actually an honor because... this thing is unprecedented, and it's beautiful, and it's in the homeland. It's where I'm from. So it was kind of a no-brainer, to be honest.
1: You're an artist, right? And you're a painter. I guess we should fully disclose. From the artistic side of thing, we talk about how it's the biggest art competition in the nation. And then we...
5: who more into the fold of the arts in the entire United States, because what Art Prize does is it shows off the magic of the United States, the diversity that naturally happens here. I mean, it's only been about 80 years since the United States has been the center of the art world. And in that time, art has been done by more different types of people. Men and women are showing equally, and Art Prize really shows that off in a spectacular way. So really understanding American culture and where art's at, Art Prize really does a great job of showing that off in Technicolor.
1: And the way that we do this is a lot different. We were talking off the air about how this came from Rick DeVos, but this is no longer a privately funded, a family-funded thing. This is a sustainable art project. So talk to us a little bit about how the competition works and maybe how the community can help.
5: Well, the biggest thing that I don't think has really been said enough is how magical Grand Rapids is. I think Grand Rapids is a lot more special pertaining to the arts than we ever thought. And I think that Grand Rapids has been really the truly silent benefactor to this whole thing. And the artists that live here year-round, even though they're probably a little too humble, as most of us are in the Midwest, are really the backbone of this thing. So they're the ones who have sustained it. But yeah, we need help now from the community. You know, we need everybody to pitch in and help donate, because this is a community event more than anything. And I think that it was magical that the DeVos has started this. But I think to continue it, the community really has to sort of take it to the next level and understand that it's for them, by them, and if it's going to succeed, they're going to jump in and participate.
1: And maybe, Coleman, a little something about how you get involved, right? Are we at the point where it's full yet? And how do you know if what you usually do as an artist will raise to the level, right? How do I know if I should even try to get in this thing?
22: Yeah, so Art Prize prides itself on being radically open. We did just close artist and venue registration, but very excited that we have more entries in the competition than we even did last year. So people are participating, they are showing their art, and there really is no rubric for what is at the level and what isn't. And that's part of the beauty of what Art Prize is. It kind of gives a platform and the ability for these artists to showcase next to one another at all different skill levels.
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23: 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Time now for a 96.1 The Game sports update. It's Tony Brooks in for Brett Makita. 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Last night, our Detroit Tigers lost to the Houston Astros 4-2. They'll wrap up that three-game series this afternoon. Casey Mize will be on the hill. Elsewhere yesterday, the Cubs lost to the Rockies 5-2, and the White Sox, oh, they got beat up by the Yankees yesterday 12-2. West Michigan Whitecaps, well, they got the game in last night at LMC. MCU ballpark. Whitecaps beat the Lansing Lugnuts 4-1. They'll meet again tonight. First pitch, 6:35. FIFA World Cup Team USA is off until Friday afternoon when they face Australia. That game will be on 96.1 The Game starting at 3. Now today, Portugal takes on Congo DR. England does battle with Croatia. That game will be on TV on Fox at 3 p.m. Ghana takes on Panama. And tonight, Uzbekistan takes on Colombia. You can hear that game on 96.1 The Game starting at 10 and follow every FIFA World Cup match live with

0: iHeartRadio app. We're just one day away from the start of the Meijer LPGA Classic by Simply Give at Blythefield Country Club with the first round action Thursday morning. The tournament will wrap up with the final round on Sunday. The Pro-Am tournament is today, a junior clinic being held Saturday afternoon at nearby Boulder Creek Golf Club, and the Meijer LPGA Classic 5K run and walk is Saturday morning as well, and you can still sign up for that too. Yesterday, we talked about the food, the entertainment, tickets, parking, and more with Kara Lutz. She's the external communications manager with the Meijer LPGA Classic for Simply Give, and you can hear that interview in the podcast section now at woodradio.com. And speaking of golf, the 126 U.S. Open this weekend, 156 golfers set to compete at Shinnecock Hills Golf Club in Southampton, New York. We'll talk more about that with Terry Moore, member of the Michigan Golf Hall of Fame, coming up at 7:07 this morning here on West Michigan's Morning News.
1: 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Back to traffic and weather.
2: Good morning. A major closure in Zeeland. 196 eastbound between Byron Road and 76th is closed due to a semi hitting steel coils on the roadway that disabled the semi, which is blocking both lanes of traffic. Ottawa County says it could take a while to get that reopened. We've also got a crash in Comstock Park, 131 southbound, right after Post Drive. That's a look at your traffic.
1: 100% chance of rain today. Storm teammates Matt Kirkwood.
3: Clouds quickly come in today, Steve, and make sure you have that umbrella. Boy, solid 100% chance of rain developing by the noon hour and thereafter, with showers and thunderstorms likely, some possibly severe, especially south of Grand Rapids, and heavy rain over an inch certainly in the cards as well, with a flood watch in effect south of Grand Rapids. High temperature 68. Tonight, mostly cloudy, breezy, chance of lighter rain showers, and a low temperature right around 57. I'm starting to meteorologist Matt Kirkwood tracking West Michigan's weather for News Radio 1300 and 106.9 FM.
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4: This is a Bloomberg Money Minute. Apple is said to be planning to release AirPods that have cameras late next year as part of the company's biggest wave of new products yet. Apple aims to roll out the device around the same time as a next-generation foldable phone and a fresh iPhone model that will mark the product's 20th anniversary. Investors are looking ahead to the Federal Reserve's policy decision this afternoon for clues to the outlook for interest rates. S&P futures are rising 11 points. Dow futures are little changed. And Rivian is cutting hundreds of jobs as part of a push to reduce costs. The layoffs amount to less than 2% of the company's workforce. The cuts are concentrated in service and customer operations. The move comes about a week after Rivian began customer deliveries of its R2 line of plug-in SUVs, which is a crucial new model intended to give the brand a lower cost offering. This report is sponsored by Vanguard Investor Choice, a proxy voting program for eligible Vanguard index funds. Courtney Dunahoe, Bloomberg Radio.
1: Man, you don't have much time to see the sun this morning. It's coming up. You see, you know, that red sky in morning thing. Wood Radio News Time, 5:56. 100% chance of rain throughout the day today. I don't know where the umbrella is. If it's not in your car, get it there. And then put it in the front seat. I had to do that yesterday to get wet, to go get my umbrella to keep myself dry. Learn from me. Top of the hour news, 3 minutes away and next on Wood. Good morning. 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
1: This is West Michigan's Morning News on Wood Radio. I'm Steve Kelly. It's Wednesday, June 17th. Grand Rapids Police Chief candidates take questions tonight. And the latest on peace from the president. Here's top of the hour news now. Good morning. It's 6 o'clock. I'm Dave Wheaton. This is Wood Radio News. We've got clouds moving in and then a whole bunch of rain. Storm Team 8's got your full forecast coming up in just a few moments. President Trump is vowing to resume military action in Iran if it breaks the agreement reached on Sunday. Fox's Alex Hogan in Tel Aviv has more.
15: President Trump doubling down on that message, giving this warning to Iran.
16: Iran will never have a nuclear weapon. And it says it loud and clear. They're not going to develop it. They're not going to buy it. They're not going to do anything with it. And if they do, they suffer unbelievable consequences. All hell will rain down on them. And they're not going to do that.
15: Vice President J.D. Vance didn't rule out the potential of future military action if Iran does not abide by this agreement. Iran's top diplomat says the IDF remaining in Lebanon would violate the Memorandum of Understanding. President Trump telling Israeli Prime Minister Benjamin Netanyahu to be more responsible, saying that Israel has been fighting Hezbollah too long.
1: Hezbollah says in a statement that it believes Iran won't sign a deal if Israel does not retreat from the country's south. The Kent County Health Department says that they have found the Jamestown Canyon virus in some mosquitoes in the 49504 zip code area. That is the west side of downtown Grand Rapids, if you're unfamiliar with it. Now, this is the second virus that has been discovered so far this year. West Nile was discovered in a couple of mosquitoes a couple of weeks back in the Grand Rapids and Wyoming area. No humans have become sick because of these. Now, the Jamestown Canyon virus causes flu-like symptoms and, in some really rare cases, severe life-threatening inflammation of the brain. There's no vaccine. Wood Radio News Time is now 6:01. It's time for traffic and weather together.
2: Good morning. A major closure in Zeeland. 196 eastbound between Byron Road and 76th is closed due to a semi hitting steel coils on the roadway that disabled the semi, which is blocking both lanes of traffic. Ottawa County says it could take a while to get that reopened. We've also got a crash in Comstock Park, 131 southbound right after Post Drive. That's a look at your traffic from the Big B Coffee Traffic Center.
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18: Clouds quickly fill the sky today, and shortly thereafter, showers and thunderstorms will develop. Some of those could be severe. The greater threat of severe weather would be south of Grand Rapids, and also some heavy rain possible over an inch. High temperature around 68. Tonight, mostly cloudy, breezy with a chance of light rain showers. Low temperature of 57. For Thursday, becoming partly cloudy. It's going to be cool and breezy, but about a 40% chance of rain showers, and a high, once again, on the cool side near 68. I'm Storm Team 8 meteorologist Matt Kirkwood tracking West Michigan's weather.
19: 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Grand Rapids Office of Oversight and Public Accountability is recommending changes to the police department's police dog policy. Office Managing Director Brandon Davis says that they compared GRPD's written policy to policies in other cities and found best practices are being followed but might not be written down.
20: Is to have the canine policy reflect those practices, and therefore when a community member or someone who's not as familiar with policy work is looking to see what the rules and regulations are, they can find them in that one place.
19: Interim Police Chief Joe Trigg telling Wood TV that he'll take those suggestions back to the department for review.
21: Never know where a good suggestion might come from, right? Whether that's from Director Davis or somewhere else.
19: Now, those recommendations include some things like classifying the deployment of a canine as a use of force to obtaining a supervisor's permission before deploying a canine. The review comes because Mayor David LeGrand was upset about body camera video that he saw that showed a police canine attempting to apprehend an armed suspect. He says that if his dog had done that, he would have put it down and questioned whether or not there was value for the canine program at all. Police in Wyoming say that they know who the man is that was found floating in the Grand River over this past weekend. Police say that they were called out at about 7 o'clock in the evening on Saturday night due to a spot along the river near Indian Mounds Drive by a passerby who believed that was a body in the water. Well, the police say that, yes, we know who it is, but we're waiting for some more information. Medical examiner is trying to figure out exactly the cause and manner of death. Several gun rights groups say that Michigan's license to purchase requirement is unconstitutional. A civil lawsuit is filed in federal court is calling for the end to their requirement. Those looking to buy guns with few exemptions need a license to purchase from a law enforcement agency. Now, Michigan gun owners attorney Jim Malkowski says that the state's requirements have shifted over the past 10 years.
22: The breadth of this statute is pretty unique. Michigan went from having fairly decent gun laws a decade ago to some of the most restrictive in the country.
19: We will get a chance to interact and quiz the people who want to be the next police chief for the city of Grand Rapids. There is a meet and greet set for tonight, 5:45 at the Calder Plaza level of City Hall, located at 300 Monroe Avenue. And then there's a public forum right after that in the council chambers beginning at 7. The Acrisure Amphitheater has been a massive hit, bringing in spectacular musical artists of every genre. However, not everybody is happy with the noise, especially during the week. And Ryan Dula, he spoke with the guys from Wood TV. He says that, well, it was last night's Godsmack was playing, and it was just too darn loud.
23: They go pretty late during the weekdays, and sometimes it's hard for people that have to work because, it's hard to sleep when it's really loud. If they could maybe end it a little bit earlier during the weekdays and have the concerts later on the weekends, I think that's a good compromise that everyone could probably be okay with.
19: The amphitheater is exempt from the city's noise ordinance, and they have told city leaders that all of the concerts will be done by 11 o'clock unless there's some sort of situation such as weather that makes them go longer. City says that they have received multiple complaints about this. Wood Radio News Time is 6:06. Our next news, 6:15. Breaking news when it happens. I'm Dave Wheaton on West Michigan's News, Weather and Traffic Station, Dependa.
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1: This is West Michigan's Morning News. Steve Kelly, that's Tony Brooks in for Brett Keita and Lauren Smith. And we made it to Wednesday, June 17th, 2026. 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
1: President Trump renewed his efforts to pass the Save America Act. Now he wants lawmakers to attach the FISA to get it past the finish line. Bill failed a vote earlier this year, only 48 senators voting in favor. Here is Senate Majority Leader John Thune.
5: The only way you can get, you know, obviously get this done is to nuke the legislative filibuster, and that is not something that we have anywhere close to the votes to do.
1: FBI thwarted an alleged plot to attack the White House UFC Freedom 250 event on Sunday. The vice president on that.
24: I'm a big believer that if you're going to, of course, wiretap an American citizen, you got to have a warrant. But if you have some crazy person outside the country planning a terrorist attack, we've got to be able to get access to that information right away.
1: That is on the 5 yesterday on Fox. And yesterday at Pro-Am for the Meyer LPGA Classic for Simply Give, Wood TV caught up with Tom Izzo about the ongoing troubles at the university.
25: We've been a little divided, and I don't think enough people understand that there's only a couple of missions here. The mission is to put the university first and foremost, not public opinion, not opinions of individuals. Put the university first, just like I try to do with my program and anything else.
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2: Also trending this morning, of course, yesterday was June 16th, a.k.a. 616 Day. 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Luther Blue and Eric Stoats helping to give back to a community they say is just an awesome deal.
26: Just like the Lions, we're more than just football and sports and that kind of thing. We're just involved in the community. Where there's a need, you know, they have the means, so they're there. You know, we're just spreading the wealth.
8: I mean, being out here, whether we're here just a couple hours or all day, it's just going to be fun for all of us to help the community and go home being very happy.
2: Yeah, the, talking to Fox 17, they said anytime there's an opportunity like this, they love to take it.
1: And Tony?
9: And another story we're following this morning. If you thought this season's NBA Finals felt like a return to the glory years of the NBA and everybody you know was watching it, well, you're not wrong. The ratings are in, and Game 5, where the New York Knicks came from behind to capture that first NBA title in 53 years, averaged 24.5 million viewers on ABC and ESPN, making it the most-watched Game 5 since 1998. Mm. The audience peaked at 33 million by the end of that game, and ESPN reports that overall the finals averaged 20.6 million, according to Nielsen, and that is the highest since the 1998 series between Chicago and Utah. That's the one where Michael Jordan won his sixth and final NBA title. This year's ratings were also the highest since ABC and ESPN started carrying the finals in 2003. And that is a big win for ESPN.
1: Just some of the stories we are following.
2: Remember the flu
1: today?
2: Game? Wow, Michael Jordan.
1: Maybe. Wood Radio News Time, 6:12, back to traffic and weather.
2: All right, that major closure in Zeeland, 196 eastbound between Byron Road and 32nd, continues. A semi has hit steel coils on the roadway, disabling that semi, blocking both lanes of traffic. Ottawa County warns it could take a while to get that reopened this morning. We've also got a crash with injuries in Comstock Park at Alpine, just north of 4 Mile. That's a look at your traffic from the Big B Coffee Traffic Center.
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18: Clouds quickly come in today, Steve, and make sure you have that umbrella. Boy, solid 100% chance of rain developing by the noon hour and thereafter, with showers and thunderstorms likely, some possibly severe, especially south of Grand Rapids, and heavy rain over an inch certainly in the cards as well, with a flood watch in effect south of Grand Rapids. High temperature 68. Tonight, mostly cloudy, breezy, chance of lighter rain showers, and a low temperature right around 57. I'm Storm Team Meteorologist Matt Kirkwood, tracking West Michigan's weather for News Radio 1300 and 106.9 FM.
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16: Who's moving?
0: Me. To the couch. With Domino's best deal ever since they just added stuffed crust.
16: Any pizza, any toppings, now with

0: But listen, this is where we're going.
1: Yeah.
0: Right? The idea is to appeal to a younger demographic to make a city sustainable.
1: Yeah.
0: And the kids want the strollable life.
1: Yes.
0: They want to be able to live someplace, go to a bunch of coffee shops and wear winter hats and play with their computer. I'm sorry, that got editorially real quick.
1: Winter hats. I wear a winter hat when it's cold. You wear a hat because of Coldplay.
0: Yeah. Why? Why are you sitting at the coffee shop with a winter? Anyway, and they want to be able to go and get everything they need. Grocery shop. I got a kid in Chicago that does that.
1: Yeah.
0: They park their car. And that's why when they bring it home to West Michigan, all four tires need air. And there's sap all over it because they parked it under a tree.
1: For 3 months.
0: For 3 months. They don't drive anywhere. I don't know how you live like that. I like to drive. Ugh. Anyway, that's what the kids want. That's where the city of Grand Rapids is going. And if for some reason the progress, and here it is. Look at me sounding like a young progressive.
1: I know.
0: If the sound of progress is too loud for you, maybe it's time to relocate. So there you go.
1: Well, there you go. Well, I mean, again,
0: I disagree with that. I don't want that. I want a quiet life. That's why I live out there.
1: There it is. I'm with you. Come on. I live definitely out there, and I have no noise in my neighborhood.
0: And let me tell you something else. Yes. People are going to, if you live downtown.
1: Yes, Dad.
0: Walk by your house and shout, and there's going to be people pushing each other on the way to the bar, and that's what downtown sounds. Have you lived? Have you walked around, got a hotel room? In a bustling city?
1: Yeah.
0: It's loud.
1: I used to live in Easttown. Talk about loud.
0: Oh, boy.
1: Holy smokes.
0: Yeah. There it is. I bet you were closer to Wolfgang's.
1: And Billy's.
0: Wood Radio. Billy's, back when you could smoke in a bar.
1: Holy smokes.
0: Billy's was the smokiest spot in the world.
1: Yes. Agreed.
0: Remember smoke eaters? Some bars used to have them. Billy's had a smoke eater that added smoke.
1: Yes,
0: I'm sure of it.
1: Oh, I have no doubt.
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2: 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It's Tony Brooks in for Brett Bakita. This report is brought to you by Herman's Boy, the official coffee provider of West Michigan's Morning News. And always stop by to see their special food offerings and maybe even order a bagel dog. That's Herman's Boy on Old Northland Drive in Rockford. Last night, our Detroit Tigers lost to the Houston Astros 4-2. They'll wrap up that three-game series this afternoon. Casey Mize will be on the hill. Elsewhere yesterday, the Cubs lost to the Rockies 5-2. And the White Sox, they got beat up by the Yankees yesterday 12-2. West Michigan Whitecaps, well, they got the game in last night at LMCU Ballpark. Whitecaps beat the Lansing Lugnuts 4-1. They'll meet again tonight. First pitch, 6:35. FIFA World Cup, Team USA is off until Friday afternoon when they face Australia. That game will be on 96.1 The Game starting at 3. Now today, Portugal takes on Congo DR. England does battle with Croatia. That game will be on TV on Fox at 3 p.m. Ghana takes on Panama, and tonight Uzbekistan takes on Colombia. You can hear that game on 96.1 The Game starting at 10 and follow every FIFA World Cup match live with the iHeartRadio app. We're just one day away from the start of the Meijer LPGA Classic by Simply Give at Blythefield Country Club with the first round action Thursday morning. The tournament will wrap up with the final round on Sunday. The Pro-Am tournament is today, a junior clinic being held Saturday afternoon at nearby Boulder Creek Golf Club, and the Meijer LPGA Classic 5K run and walk is Saturday morning as well, and you can still sign up for that too. Yesterday, we talked about the food, the entertainment, tickets, parking, and more with Kara Lutz. She's the external communications manager with the Meijer LPGA Classic for Simply Give, and you can hear that interview in the podcast section now at woodradio.com. And speaking of golf, the 126 U.S. Open this weekend, 156 golfers set to compete at Shinnecock Hills Golf Club in Southampton, New York. We'll talk more about that with Terry Moore, member of the Michigan Golf Hall of Fame, coming up at 7:07 this morning here on West Michigan's Morning News.
0: That is Tony Brooks in for Brett Bakita. Wood Radio News Time is 6:23. Let's get back to traffic and weather together. Ed, big troubles in traffic already this morning.
3: Good morning. We are still closed in Zeeland. 196 eastbound between Byron Road and 32nd Avenue. A semi has hit steel coils that fell across the roadway, disabling the semi, blocking both lanes of traffic. Ottawa County warns it could take quite a while to get that reopened. We've also got a crash with injuries in Comstock Park on Alpine just

0: north of 4 Mile. That's a look at your traffic.
1: And now the forecast. Storm teammates Matt Kirkwood says rain is on the way.
2: Well, Steve, it looks like this is going to be certainly a wet Wednesday out there with any sunshine early on this morning giving way to clouds and then solid chance of showers and thunderstorms developing, 100% chance, as a matter of fact, and even a possibility of severe weather. We do have a flood watch out there area south of Grand Rapids for well over an inch of rain possible, high temperature right around 68. Tonight, mostly cloudy, breezy, chance of light rain showers continue, low right around 57. And for Thursday, becoming partly cloudy, cool and breezy, chance of rain showers and a high of 68. I'm Storm Team Meteorologist Matt Kirkwood tracking West Michigan's weather for News Radio Wood 1300 and 106.9 FM.
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3: 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Checking on the markets, they're watching the Federal Reserve. The central bank is expected to keep interest rates on hold this afternoon. S&P futures are higher this morning. Meantime, Jaguar Land Rover will add more hybrid SUVs as part of a plan to target the U.S. The automaker is looking to create hybrid versions of the luxury Range Rover and Defender without a plug. It will focus even more on the U.S. with a push, especially for the Defender. This report is sponsored by Vanguard Investor Choice, a proxy voting program for eligible Vanguard index funds. Courtney Donahoe, Bloomberg Radio.
1: Again, 58 at the Lakeshore, 56 Grand Rapids. A beautiful sunrise this morning. Here come the clouds, and as Matt Kirkwood mentioned, a 100% chance that we will see rain today and a lot of it in some spots. Talk a little bit about the opportunity for some severe weather. Early on in the process, we have a wedding later on this summer with our youngest. Maddie asked, you guys have separate checking accounts? So that's the topic of our conversation with LMC in just moments. Olivia Urbanski will join us to talk a little bit about how couples handle money. Some suggestions for you to pass down as well. That's at 6:36. We'll get it in the podcast section as well. First, the news in 3 minutes, next on Wood. Good morning.
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1: This is West Michigan's Morning News on Wood Radio. I'm Steve Kelly. It's Wednesday, June 17th. Noise complaints about Acrisure Amphitheater and Michigan's suing for SNAP benefits. Here's bottom of the hour news.
11: Good morning. It's 6:30. We've got 63 at the Lighthouse in Grand Haven, 58 in Grand Rapids. I'm Dave Wheaton. This is Wood Radio News. Well, we've got rain coming, so says Storm Teammate. They've got your forecast coming up. Five people have been arrested in connection with a plot to attack the UFC Freedom 250 fight at the White House. Fox's Kevin Cork. He has the story.
12: Officials say explosive-laden drones were planned to strike nearby buildings and then trigger a crowd stampede that would have led them directly toward a pre-staged sniper team. Phase two would then call for storming the White House. 23 individuals have been identified and multiple arrests have already been made. The entire plot may have been stopped thanks to a concerned mom in Ohio. Investigators say that man, 19-year-old Tyson Proper's mom, called cops, sharing concerns about her son's recent conduct, including firearms purchases and his communication with people online, according to authorities.
11: Now, police discovered boxes of ammunition and a rifle decorated with an American flag pattern. Vice President J.D. Vance says that attacks like this would justify the use of FISA if the alleged conspirators were abroad. All seven recall petitions against three Lowell Township officials have been unanimously approved by the Kent County Elections Commission. The recalls are for Township Supervisor Jerry Hale, trustees Mark Anderson and William Thompson. The three are accused of ignoring concerns of the community and prioritizing the interests of Microsoft, as the technology company says that they want to build a data center near the I-96 and Alden Nash interchange. Now, if they don't appeal this, well, then volunteers can start collecting signatures in order to get that on the ballot come November. Wood Radio News Time, 6:31. It's time for traffic and weather together.
0: Good morning. We are still closed in Zeeland. 196 eastbound between Byron Road and 32nd Avenue. A semi has hit steel coils that fell across the roadway, disabling the semi, blocking both lanes of traffic. Ottawa County warns it could take quite a while to get that reopened. We've also got a crash with injuries in Comstock Park on Alpine, just north of 4 Mile. That's a look at your traffic from the Big B Coffee Traffic Center.
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2: Clouds quickly arrived today, and shortly thereafter, we're going to have some showers and thunderstorms developing as well. Some could be on the severe side, especially south of Grand Rapids. Some heavy rain possible as well, with a high temperature right around 68. I'm Storm Team Meteorologist Matt Kirkwood tracking West Michigan's weather.
11: 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Mosquitoes in the Grand Rapids area have been found to have the Jamestown Canyon virus. The folks with the Kent County Health Department says that while they have found a couple of pesky little biters with the virus in the 49504 zip code area. By the way, that's the west side of downtown GR. Now, you might remember a couple of weeks back, I talked about how a couple of mosquitoes ended up with West Nile. That was in the southern portion of the city. Now, the good news is that no humans have contracted either virus. A Jamestown Canyon virus, by the way, acts a lot like the flu and in rare cases can cause your brain to swell. Who will be the next chief of police for the city of Grand Rapids? Tonight, we will take another step closer to answering that question. There is a community engagement event set for 5:45 at the Calder Plaza level of the City Hall. And then there's going to be a public forum at 7 o'clock in the commission chambers. Attorney General Dana Nessel is joining a group of attorneys general in urging Congress to continue allocating SNAP funds. Jeremy Jenkins has the story.
14: Nessel and 22 of her counterparts say the situation is dire, with millions in danger of losing their benefits in the next farm bill, thousands of which are here in Michigan. If the funds aren't restored, it will remain the largest cut to the program in modern history. The attorneys general also say there is an outsized financial burden on their state as they try to fill the funding gaps. They are also urging the repeal of stricter work requirements, arguing those hurdles do not create jobs or reduce poverty.
11: Grand Rapids City Commissioner Alicia Marie Belchak says that she has received numerous emails from residents complaining about the noise from the new Acrisure Amphitheater, the concert venue opening up on May the 15th with a show by Lionel Richie, and has had concerts scheduled all summer long. One man told the commission last night that the concert on May the 27th ran long, ending at 11:15. 15 minutes late, by the way, and says that while he appreciates the venue, he just doesn't like to hear it while he's in his living room. By the way, he lives right across the street. So what do you think? Will America remain as is 250 years from now? Fox's John Saucier has the results of a new poll.
15: The United States celebrating its 250th anniversary this year, but a new Reuters Ipsos poll finds over a third of Americans do not believe the country is going to exist 250 years from now. 38% of respondents says the U.S. will not be a single country in 2.5 centuries, while 62% thought it will last. When broken down by party, 26% of Republicans and 40% of Democrats say the U.S. is not going to be a whole country in 250 years. The poll also found 30% of respondents says the United States is the world's best country. That's a decrease from 38% who thought so when asked in 2017.
11: Wood Radio News Time is 6:35. Our next news comes at 6:45. Breaking news when it happens. I'm Dave Wheaton on West Michigan's News, Weather and Traffic Station. 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
1: This is West Michigan's Morning News. Many of us know all too well the pressure that finances, money can put on a couple. Let's take a run at that proactively. This is West Michigan's Morning News. Joining us on the live line this morning, Grand Rapids Central District Manager for Lake Michigan Credit Union, Olivia Urbanski. Thank you so much for taking time today.
17: You're so welcome. Thank you for having me.
1: I have a little wedding in our family coming up in August, and this is pretty timely advice. So when it comes to splitting finances as a couple, what are some ways to go about it? What's the best advice?
17: Well, I would say the best advice is there's not going to be a one-size-fits-all. What matters more than anything is just fairness and transparency when you're talking about this. So I would say the three most common ways that couples approach this is going either fully combined finances, which is going to be exactly like it sounds. All their income goes into a shared account. They split all of those expenses jointly. And then we have fully separate finances. So the opposite of that, right? Each person is going to keep their own money. They may split some of the shared bills based on an agreement, whether that's a 50-50 split or a percentage-based, where depending on how much you make versus your partner makes, then you're going to go ahead and split that as a percentage. And then I would say the most common one we see, or the most popular one we see, is going to be more of a hybrid approach. So, couples will have a joint account. They share expenses for rent, groceries, utilities, all those types of things. And then they have separate accounts for their personal spending. That's the one I think we're seeing more and more of today than we have in the past, where we used to always see it all fully combined.
1: This is tough because couples and individuals go into relationships brought up different ways, right? So what are the most common money conflicts that couples can face?
17: I would say, when we see a lot of couples coming into Lake Michigan Credit Union, and one thing I've noticed over time is that money arguments are rarely going to be just about money. They're usually about, values and expectations. One person's a spender, one person's a saver. They feel like things may not be fair. There's certain types of, debt brought into the relationship or different financial goals. But again, when I say it's not about the money, it's about the values. One person is valuing security, the other values a lifestyle or freedom. So I think that's what we see a lot of the time. And I think one of the best ways that you can combat that is to just have those open and honest conversations and communication, often and as frequently as needed, but at minimum, coming up with a plan that works for you and your partner to sit down and talk about shared financial goals, things that you may be saving for, if you want to make a big purchase, what is that going to look like? And just normalizing transparency around financial conversations.
1: That's a great point. Let's make that our last point. When it comes to saving for those big life moments, then with those different perspectives, like buying a house, kids, upcoming saving for college, what are the top three things to consider?
17: I would say that, first you want to talk about that timeline. When do you want to achieve this goal? How far out does that look for you and your partner? Some people don't really actually take time to deep dive into what the total cost of some of those things are going to be because there's a lot of hidden costs that come with things, right? You think, oh, I want to have kids. Well, daycare is super expensive. Healthcare is super expensive. Education is super expensive. So what are those really going to look like for you, saving for, maybe attending a wedding in August? What types of costs are going to be associated with that? Are you a big part of this wedding? Do you have expenses that are going to come with venue or vendor? Is there travel involved? That kind of thing. So just making sure that you have that timeline and then the total cost. And then I would say the third most important thing is affordability versus lifestyle. So a good rule of thumb that my husband and I have always shared is if saving for a goal is going to like eliminate all flexibility we have in our spending, we probably need to rethink the plan. So we want to make sure that we're both comfortable with what we're able to save and putting towards our goals, but not at the expense of our lifestyle.
1: Great stuff. We will save this in the podcast section at woodradio.com for you to share. Grand Rapids Central District Manager for Lake Michigan Credit Union, Olivia Urbanski, thanks for your time this morning.
17: Thank you so much. Have a wonderful day.
1: And you the same. Let me save a couple of arguments. 6:43, traffic and weather.
0: Good morning. We are still closed in Zeeland. 196 eastbound between Byron Road and 32nd Avenue. A semi has hit steel coils that fell across the roadway, disabling the semi, blocking both lanes of traffic. Ottawa County warns it could take quite a while to get that reopened. We've also got a crash with injuries in Comstock Park on Alpine, just north of 4 Mile. That's a look at your traffic from the Big B Coffee Traffic Center.
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1: It's going to rain. 100% chance. It's going to rain a lot eventually today. They think noonish, 68 the high now, 58 at the lakeshore, 56 in Grand.
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1: 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Dave Wheaton in the newsroom. What's coming up?
20: President Trump doing wheeling and dealing at the G7 summit. We get our chance to meet the next police chief for the city of Grand Rapids. And the Grand Rapids Police Canine Program is under review. Those stories and more at the top of the hour.
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21: The Meijer LPGA Classic for Simply Give directly supports food pantries across the Midwest. At Meijer, we have nearly 600 food pantry partners that we work with year-round to keep their shelves stocked. And the Meijer LPGA Classic is just one of the many ways that we still support those food pantries and bring awareness to food insecurity, not only here in Grand Rapids, but across the Midwest. And it's just something we're really proud of. And as we head into our 12th year of the Meijer LPGA Classic, we're really excited to continue that mission and support our communities in need.
0: You know, it's a big need and a big deal, which is why I think you get so many incredible golfers and talent that want to return year after year. Let's talk about who we're going to see this year.
21: Yeah, absolutely. So our champion from last year, Carlotta Signata, she'll be back, as well as a fan favorite, Lexi Thompson and Brooke Henderson. And so we're just super excited to have them, as well as Brooke Henderson. So we have a lot of great fan favorites. We have past champions. We have a great lineup, and we also have some upcoming newcomers, and we're really excited to see them outperform, and we're really excited just to see the field this year.
1: There's a boatload of regular concessions. You want to walk around, and you want to eat and drink and watch great golf. 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But there is also a experience, the Jay Brewer's Fredericks experience, that you need to get some tickets for in advance. So talk to us about that, because I've been super lucky to do that, and oh boy, is it good.
21: It is good, and it gets better every year. 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They're $90. And you can still get tickets for Friday, Saturday, and Sunday for Jay Brewer's. But, you know, it's 50,000 square feet of just endless food and drink, all you can eat and drink. Great spots to view, great golf. There's traditional seating, there's couches, there's chairs, there's high top tables, there's music inside. We have big TV screens inside too. And we partner with local restaurants right here in Grand Rapids. So a lot of familiar names, which gets the community very excited too. And then this year we extended Jay Brewer's to actually the fourth green. So not only can you see the fourth fairway, which is traditionally where Jay Brewer's is, there's a separate viewing tent at the fourth green this year. And we're really excited to extend that. And that's why we have tickets still available, because we're able to add more capacity.
0: Wow. Kara, I got to say, this has become a tradition for my 8-year-old and I to go every year. And the first year I took him, his most favorite part of the whole thing was the bus ride over. Yes. So you guys really, you have the parking and everything is made pretty simple for this, because it is going to be a packed event.
21: Yes. Yep. Parking is completely free at Rockford High School. All you got to do is drive to Rockford High School, park in their parking lot, and then we'll have charter buses picking up spectators all throughout the day. And
1: that's an incredible perk, by the way. You'll hear the rest of that conversation in the podcast section. Kathy Cooper, the director of the whole thing, joins us on the show tomorrow at 8:36 when things get underway. Wood Radio News Time is now 8:51.
3: 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Last night, our Detroit Tigers lost to the Houston Astros 4-2. They'll wrap up that three-game series this afternoon. Casey Mize will be on the hill. Elsewhere yesterday, the Cubs lost to the Rockies 5-2. White Sox, they got beat up by the Yankees big time, 12-2 the final there. Well, they got the game in last night at LMCU Ballpark. Our West Michigan Whitecaps beat the Lansing Lugnuts 4-1 last night. They'll meet again tonight, first pitch, 6:35. FIFA World Cup, Team USA off until Friday afternoon when they face Australia. That game's going to be on 96.1 The Game starting at 3 on Friday. Now today, Portugal takes on Congo DR. England does battle with Croatia. That game will be on TV on Fox at 3 p.m. Ghana takes on Panama, and tonight Uzbekistan takes on Colombia. You can hear that game on 96.1 The Game starting at 10, and you can follow every match live on the iHeartRadio app. In the NHL, John Tortorella, the head coach of the Golden Knights, who took over in March and led them to the NHL Stanley Cup Final, will not be returning as the Golden Knights coach next season. Boxing star and Grand Rapids native Floyd Mayweather is in legal trouble. He's facing two felony charges alleging theft and intent to defraud by passing a bad check to purchase a $200,000 watch in Las Vegas. This according to Nevada court records, says ESPN. Mayweather was not present for a court hearing on Monday and instead was represented by his counsel. We are just one day away from the start of the Meyer LPGA Classic by Simply Give at Blythefield Country Club. Opening round action is tomorrow and the tournament wraps up with the final round on Sunday. And yesterday we talked about all the food, the entertainment, tickets, parking, and more with Kara Lutz, External Communications Manager with the Meyer LPGA Classic for Simply Give. And you can hear that interview in the podcast section at woodradio.com. And speaking of golf, the 126 U.S. Open this weekend, 156 golfers set to compete at Shinnecock Hills Golf Club in Southampton, New York. We'll talk more about that with Terry Moore, member of the Michigan Golf Hall of Fame, coming up at 7:07 this morning here on West Michigan's Morning News.
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0: Good morning. We are crash-free, but still closed in Zeeland. 196 eastbound between Byron Road and 32nd Avenue remains closed. A semi drove over steel coils that fell across the roadway, disabling that semi. It's blocking both lanes of traffic. Ottawa County warning it could take a while to get that reopened. That's a look at your traffic.
4: Clouds quickly come in today, Steve, and make sure you have that umbrella. Boy, solid 100% chance of rain developing by the noon hour and thereafter with showers and thunderstorms likely, some possibly severe, especially south of Grand Rapids, and heavy rain over an inch certainly in the cards as well with a flood watch in effect south of Grand Rapids. High temperature 68. Tonight, mostly cloudy, breezy, chance of lighter rain showers and a low temperature right around 57. I'm Storm Team Meteorologist Matt Kirkwood tracking West Michigan's weather for News Radio 1300 and 106.9.
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22: This is a Bloomberg Money Minute. General Motors is putting its manufacturing muscle to work for the defense industry. The automaker and Lockheed Martin will jointly explore ways to speed production of weapons. Lockheed will draw on GM's capabilities in rapid manufacturing. The automaker is also said to have held discussions with a number of other defense contractors, such as RTX, about helping the weapons makers increase output. The Federal Reserve is widely expected to keep rates on hold this afternoon when the central bank is out with its policy decision. This is the first meeting for new Fed Chair Kevin Warsh. S&P futures are holding steady ahead of that. And Converse's biggest basketball star, Shai Gilgeous-Alexander, is ditching the brand. The Oklahoma City Thunder guard is moving to Nike. The news is another setback for Converse, which is on track for its worst annual sales in 15 years. This report is sponsored by Vanguard Investor Choice, a proxy voting program for eligible Vanguard index funds. Courtney Donahoe, Bloomberg Radio.
1: Okay, add 156 of the best golfers in the world and a whole load of pressure. Who will it be? As the U.S. Open gets underway tomorrow, too. Terry Moore, what a week of golf in the United States here in West Michigan. Terry Moore will break things down at 7:07. It's our golf guy. That's next on Wood Radio. Good morning.
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13: Friday, June 19th. 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It's the debut of Bare Knuckle Fighting Championship in Tennessee. 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
1: This is West Michigan's Morning News on Wood Radio. I'm Steve Kelly. It's Wednesday, June 17th. The preview of the finalists for GR's Top Cop and the president busy at the ongoing G7. Here's top of the hour news.
20: Good morning. It's 7 o'clock. I'm Dave Wheaton. This is Wood Radio News. Well, the sun's out right now, but that's about to change. So says the folks from Storm Team 8. The Trump administration changed its position on Ukraine. That's what Canada's prime minister at the G7 summit in France says. Fox's Jonathan Savage with the story.
23: Canadian Prime Minister Mark Carney says the United States government has performed a pivot. He told reporters at the G7 summit in France that President Trump and his team have a more realistic view towards the war in Ukraine. In a joint statement, G7 leaders from the world's wealthy democracies say they stand united to support Ukraine. They're also prepared to toughen sanctions on Russia. The joint statement covers a lot of topics. It says members will try to reduce reliance on the Strait of Hormuz and stand ready to support the implementation of the US-Iran peace deal.
20: All 7 recall petitions against the 3 Lowell Township officials have been unanimously approved by the Kent County Elections Commission. The recalls are for Township Supervisor Jerry Hale and trustees Mark Anderson and William Thompson. Now, the 3 are accused of ignoring concerns of the community and prioritizing the interests of Microsoft instead. Microsoft, by the way, you'll remember they want to build a big data center right there at that I-96 and Alden Nash interchange. Now, they three have 10 days to appeal the petitions. After that, volunteers will start collecting signatures in order to put the recall on the November ballot. Wood Radio News Time, 7:01. It's time for traffic and weather together.
0: Good morning. We are crash-free, but still closed in Zeeland. 196 eastbound between Byron Road and 32nd Avenue remains closed. A semi drove over steel coils that fell across the roadway, disabling that semi. It's blocking both lanes of traffic. Ottawa County warning it could take a while to get that reopened. That's a look at your traffic from the Big B Coffee Traffic Center.
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4: Clouds quickly fill the sky today and shortly thereafter. Showers and thunderstorms will develop. Some of those could be severe. The greater threat of severe weather would be south of Grand Rapids and also some heavy rain possible over an inch. High temperature around 68. Tonight, mostly cloudy, breezy with a chance of light rain showers. Low temperature of 57. For Thursday, becoming partly cloudy. It's going to be cool and breezy, but about a 40% chance of rain showers and a high, once again, on the cool side near 68. I'm Storm Team 8 meteorologist Matt Kirkwood tracking West Michigan's weather.
20: 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Wyoming police say that they have a good idea as to who the man is whose body was found in the Grand River on Saturday night near Indian Mounds Drive. A passerby called into police telling dispatchers that, well, he saw something floating in the water and he thought it was that of a person. Well, police say that, you know, they want to make sure that they want to get more investigation done before they release the man's name. A medical examiner is determining the cause and manner of death. Who will be the next police chief for the city of Grand Rapids? Tonight, we will take another step closer to answering that question. There's a community engagement event set for 5:45 at the Calder Plaza level in City Hall. And then there's going to be a public forum, which will begin at 7 in the city commissioner's chambers. Finalists are current acting chief Joe Trigg, Mark Bliss, he's the deputy police chief for the city of Detroit, Rafael Diaz, the current captain with the Kalamazoo Department of Public Safety, and Eve Stevens, the former police chief for the University of Texas at Austin. This afternoon, the Fed announcing its decision on interest rates, the first under its new chair. Fox's Hillary Barsky with the story.
14: It's the central bank's fourth policy meeting of the year and Kevin Warsh's first as Fed chairman. This afternoon, the Fed will announce its interest rate decision along with a policy statement and summary of economic projections, followed by Warsh's first post-meeting press conference. The Fed is overwhelmingly expected to leave its benchmark rate unchanged at 3.5% to 3.75%, which would mark the fourth pause in a row following three consecutive rate cuts and six in total since September of 2024, when the central bank kicked off the current easing cycle with a big half-point move.
20: The Kent County Health Department says that they have found the Jamestown Canyon virus in some mosquitoes in the 49504 zip code area. That is on the west side of downtown Grand Rapids, if you're not familiar with that area. Now, this is the second virus that has been discovered so far this year. West Nile was discovered a couple of weeks back in a couple of bloodsuckers on the south end of Grand Rapids. No humans have become sick. Now, the Jamestown Canyon virus causes flu-like symptoms and, in rare instances, severe life-threatening inflammation of the brain. The Grand Rapids Office of Oversight and Public Accountability is recommending changes to the police department's police dog policy. Office Managing Director Brandon Davis says that they compared GRPD's written policies to policies in other cities and found that best practices are being followed but might not be written down.
15: Is to have the canine policy reflect those practices, and therefore when a community member or someone who's not as familiar with policy work is looking to see what the rules and regulations are, they can find them in that one place.
20: Interim Police Chief Joe Trigg tells Wood TV that he'll take the suggestions back to the department for review.
24: Never know where a good suggestion might come from, right? Whether that's from Director Davis or
9: somewhere else.
20: There are several recommendations from classifying the deployment of a canine to the use as a use of force to obtaining a supervisor's permission before deploying a canine. Now, the review comes because of Mayor David LeGrand. He was upset about body camera video that he saw that showed a police canine attempting to apprehend an armed suspect. He says that if his dog had done that, he would have put it down and questioned whether or not the canine program has value at all. Wood Radio News Time is 7:06. Our next news at 7:15. Breaking news when it happens. I'm Dave Wheaton on West Michigan's News. Weather and traffic station, depend on it.
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1: 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This is West Michigan's Morning News. It's the middle of June. We're up to the third major of the year in professional golf. That's the U.S. Open. Joining us on the live line, our friend Terry Moore, member of the Michigan Golf Hall of Fame. What a week in golf, Terry.
27: Absolutely, Steve. You know, hats off to the Meijer Incorporated and Meijer LPGA Classic for being held this week. I mean, what a vision by Doug Meijer and the Meijer family for sponsoring an LPGA tournament. You know, the LPGA Tour is stronger than ever, and unlike many PGA Tour stops, the best players in the world would be gathered here, Steve. You know, you think about, you know, what happened to the Rocket Mortgage Classic in Detroit. They announced last week that this will be their last year. You know, they're frustrated that they're sponsoring with millions of dollars these tournaments, and they're not getting the best field. And so that's kind of a sad occasion for golf, maybe brought on by LIV. But again, it's such a great week to be here in West Michigan to take advantage of the Meijer LPGA Classic. And of course, it ends on Father's Day. And if you got your day planned right, you can watch the tournament at the Blythefield, and then you can get home to watch the last round of the U.S. Open at Shinnecock. What a week.
1: Yeah, it's too true. And last point about the Meijer LPGA, and we'll bring it up with Kathy Cooper, the tournament director. That thing was a winner in year number one, let alone the 12th year that gets underway tomorrow. And the biggest winner of all, local charities. Though the PGA does give back, too. My gosh, what they do for food banks, Terry's unprecedented.
27: It was a perfect marriage in a lot of ways, arrangement, having Meijer based upon, you know, their reputation for groceries and now they're, you know, giving back opportunities for people in need for food. So it was terrific. And again, you know, a stellar field, great golf course. And, you know, it's really nice to be part of West Michigan and sets the whole week off for a terrific week for golf.
28: Terry, moving on to the U.S. Open this weekend. I know the U.S. Open typically is known for having a tough course. You're talking, you know, ankle-high rough and lightning-fast greens. Is that something the players should expect this week at Shinnecock?
27: Well, certainly part of that will be that Adam. Shinnecock Hills is quite a story. You know, it's the only lone course to have hosted the U.S. Open in three different decades. It was founded in 1891, and it's the oldest incorporated golf club in the United States. So it's an historic venue. It's just like Oakmont. It has rid itself all the trees, and it's basically a links course. So the wind will play a factor this week. The fairways are a little bit larger than the last time in 2018, when Phil Mickelson became infamous for playing hockey on the putting one of the greens there.
1: Right.
27: And he knocked his ball off the green to keep it rolling. He was assessed a two-stroke penalty. That's how frustrated he was with the greens and how fast they were. But it will be a terrific test. It will be just terrific to look at. The course will be in terrific shape. The wind will be a factor. And, yes, it will play like a British Open course, Adam, this week. So people that know how to execute in the wind as well as being able to handle those treacherous greens, those will be the factors this week.
1: Lastly, Terry, can Scottie Scheffler join the Grand Slam Club?
27: You know, Steve, I listened to him yesterday, his press conference, you know, and he said he doesn't really have a lot of pressure having that on his shoulders. Because he says, if I did win it, the next week you'd be saying, well, what's your next goal? He says he doesn't seem to be goal-driven as much as he is process-driven about playing his best golf every week. You know, I don't think he'll put the pressure on himself like Rory did with the Masters, but you know, as Jack Nicklaus once said, it's you have to go out and do it. But I don't think he's going to put a lot of pressure on himself. I think he could be the winner this week.
1: That is Terry Moore, member of the Michigan Golf Hall of Fame. Thanks for your time again today.
27: All the best. Thank you very much.
1: 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Look out.
0: Good morning. We are crash-free, but still closed in Zeeland. 196 eastbound between Byron Road and 32nd Avenue remains closed. A semi drove over steel coils that fell across the roadway, disabling that semi. It's blocking both lanes of traffic. Ottawa County warning it could take a while to get that reopened. That's a look at your traffic from the Big B Coffee Traffic Center.
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1: Forecast says we're going to see rain. Sunny start to the day today, increasing clouds. Maybe noonish, a good chance of showers and thunderstorms. Today's high 68. It is now 58 at the Lakeshore, 56 Grand Rapids, and Wood Radio News Time is 7:14.
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1: 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Back to Dave Wheaton in the newsroom. What's coming up?
20: Good morning. The deal with Iran is done. However, there's a catch. I'll explain. The

0: It was that's just the way it was.
1: Yeah, got the hiccups.
0: Yeah, oh, whoops. Yeah.
1: It's over.
0: Yeah, sorry, man.
1: Settle your affairs.
0: Yeah, there's a tumor growing in your neck or something. What? Yeah, it was always something, and it was always the worst possible outcome ever.
1: The other thing, I'm not sure if I got into radio because advertising affected me more than most, but you say Canyon, and I think Corbett Canyon and the jingle from the 70s.
0: Holy cow.
1: Great taste echoes from the canyon.
0: Wow.
1: Corbett Canyon.
0: Holy smokes, that's a flashback.
1: Right?
0: Man. Okay.
1: Quick Google search. It's still for sale. And it doesn't appear to be the priciest wine out there. So enjoy.
0: Is that one of those that when you, it comes with the fine twist top? And then when you walk away, it has like those vapor trails. Like
1: it comes in a box. And I'm guessing it would kill that virus.
0: Oh, but yeah.
1: That's just me.
0: That's a good point.
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2: 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Last night, our Detroit Tigers lost to the Houston Astros 4-2. They'll wrap up that three-game series this afternoon. Casey Mize will be on the hill. Elsewhere yesterday, the Cubs lost to the Rockies 5-2. White Sox, they got beat up by the Yankees big time, 12-2 the final there. Well, they got the game in last night at LMCU Ballpark. Our West Michigan Whitecaps beat the Lansing Lugnuts 4-1 last night. They'll meet again tonight, first pitch, 6:35. FIFA World Cup, Team USA off until Friday afternoon when they face Australia. That game's going to be on 96.1 The Game starting at 3 on Friday. Now today, Portugal takes on Congo DR. England does battle with Croatia. That game will be on TV on Fox at 3 p.m. Ghana takes on Panama. And tonight, Uzbekistan takes on Colombia. You can hear that game on 96.1 The Game starting at 10. And you can follow every match live on the iHeartRadio app. In the NHL, John Tortorella, the head coach of the Golden Knights, who took over in March and led them to the NHL Stanley Cup Final, will not be returning as the Golden Knights coach next season. Boxing star and Grand Rapids native Floyd Mayweather is in legal trouble. He's facing two felony charges alleging theft and intent to defraud by passing a bad check to purchase a $200,000 watch in Las Vegas. This according to Nevada court records, says ESPN. Mayweather was not present for a court hearing on Monday and instead was represented by his counsel. We are just one day away from the start of the Meyer LPGA Classic by Simply Give at Blythefield Country Club. Opening round action is tomorrow, and the tournament wraps up with the final round on Sunday. And earlier this morning, we spoke with Terry Moore, member of the Michigan Golf Hall of Fame, talking about this weekend's 126 U.S. Open at Shinnecock Hills Golf Club. You can hear that interview in the podcast section as well at woodradio.com.
1: 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Listen, if you're going to Holland this morning, listen up. We've had trouble all morning long with one spot as we put traffic and weather together.
3: Good news, we are officially reopened in Zeeland. 196 eastbound between Byron Road and 32nd Avenue has reopened. Whew. However, we have a crash in Grand Rapids, 196 westbound after 131, and stop and go traffic with construction on 131 northbound at West River. That's a look at your traffic.
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4: Well, Steve, it looks like this is going to be certainly a wet Wednesday out there with any sunshine early on this morning giving way to clouds and then solid chance of showers and thunderstorms developing, 100% chance, as a matter of fact, and even a possibility of severe weather. We do have a flood watch out there area south of Grand Rapids for well over an inch of rain possible, high temperature right around 68. Tonight, mostly cloudy, breezy, chance of light rain showers continue, low right around 57. And for Thursday, becoming part cloudy, cool, and breezy, chance of rain showers and a high of 68. I'm Storm Team 8 meteorologist Matt Kirkwood tracking West Michigan's weather for News Radio Wood 1300 and 106.9 FM.
1: 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It's 58 in Grand Rapids at the Service Professor Weather Center. We're running out of days to get qualified for the ultimate Father's Day giveaway. Sunday is Father's Day. Special thanks again to our friends and Herman's Boy for supplying the big green egg. The grand prize also includes a freezer from Garrett's Appliance.

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1: This is a Bloomberg Money Minute. SpaceX is getting ready for a fourth straight day of gains. Shares are rising in early trading. The stock has rallied about 49% since going public through yesterday's close. It has overtaken Amazon in value to become the fifth largest stock in the world and now roughly $150 billion away from Microsoft. Wall Street is waiting for the Federal Reserve's first policy decision under new chair Kevin Warsh. Policymakers are expected to hold interest rates steady. Warsh faces an early test as inflation continues to weigh on consumers. Stock futures are little changed. And Google has begun rolling out Android 17, the latest major update to its popular mobile operating system. But many of Android's flashy new features, including Gemini intelligence and much smarter voice dictation, will arrive throughout the year beginning this summer. This report is sponsored by Vanguard Investor Choice, a proxy voting program for eligible Vanguard index funds. Courtney Donahoe, Bloomberg Radio.
0: Sorry, is this too loud? 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I got it backwards. Wait for the guitar riff. The guy that founded the Quiet Riot is Randy Rhoads. It's on the first two of Ozzy's solo albums. If you're a fan, just stick it in the iHeartRadio app. Just like that, a free download at woodradio.com. My gosh. No computers and you kids, you're just missing out. Let's get to bottom of the hour news. It comes to traffic and weather together. City of Grand Rapids wants to know what you think about its parks. And there's a chance for you to get some direct feedback. We'll talk about that with the director after the news, which starts in 3 minutes on Wood Radio. Good morning.
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0: This is West Michigan's Morning News on Wood Radio. I'm Steve Kelly. It's Wednesday, June 17th. Grand Rapids canine program facing scrutiny. And deal with Iran is done. But we'll explain. Here's bottom of the hour news.
8: Good morning. It's 7:30. We've got 59 on the Lakeshore, 57 in Grand Rapids. I'm Dave Wheaton. This is Wood Radio News. President Trump has announced that a deal to end the war with Iran has been completed. But there's a catch. Fox's Alex Hogan in Tel Aviv has the latest.
9: Hezbollah releasing a statement saying it believes that Iran will not sign a final deal until the IDF withdraws all of its troops from southern Lebanon. And Iran's foreign minister is commenting on this, saying that an end to the war includes an end to the occupation. Even President Trump called on Israeli Prime Minister Benjamin Netanyahu to be more responsible about the conflict.
10: Israel's fighting Hezbollah too long, and too many people are being killed. And you don't have to knock down an apartment house every time you're looking for somebody.
9: This deal has not officially been released, raising a lot of questions and concerns as to what is exactly in the agreement.
8: Mosquitoes in the Grand Rapids area have been found to have the Jamestown Canyon virus. The folks with the Kent County Health Department say that they have found a couple of those pesky biters with the virus in the 49504 zip code area. That's on the west side of downtown Grand Rapids. Now, you might remember a couple of weeks back, I talked about how there were some mosquitoes that tested positive for West Nile on the southern portion of downtown. The good news, by the way, no humans have contracted either virus. Jamestown Canyon virus, by the way, acts a lot like the flu and in some rare cases can cause your brain to swell. There is no vaccine for this. Wood Radio News Time, 7:31. It's time for traffic and weather together.
11: Good news, we are officially reopened in Zeeland. 196 eastbound between Byron Road and 32nd Avenue has reopened. However, we have a crash in Grand Rapids, 196 westbound after 131, and stop-and-go traffic with construction on 131 northbound at West River. That's a look at your traffic from the Big B Coffee Traffic Center.
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16: Clouds quickly arrived today, and shortly thereafter, we're going to have some showers and thunderstorms developing as well. Some could be on the severe side, especially south of Grand Rapids. Some heavy rain possible as well, with a high temperature right around 68. I'm Storm Team 8 meteorologist Matt Kirkwood tracking West Michigan's weather.
8: 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Grand Rapids Canine Program is under the microscope, and the Grand Rapids Office of Oversight and Public Accountability is recommending some changes to the program. Now, there are several different changes that they would like to see. Everything from seeing a use of force classification for deploying a dog to getting a supervisor's permission before the deployment of a canine. Acting Police Chief Joe Trigg spoke to the guys from Wood TV.
17: I'm a canine handler. You accept a lot of responsibility. We see a lot of times our canine handlers high on the supervisor list, potential supervisors, because of what that job requires.
8: Now, this review of the policy comes after a fatal officer-involved shooting a couple of months back where a canine was first deployed in an attempt to gain control of an armed suspect. Now, Grand Rapids Mayor David LeGrand didn't like what he saw on the body camera video and said that he would have put his dog down had he done such a thing and questioned whether or not there was value to the canine program at all. Five people have been arrested in connection with an alleged plan to attack the UFC Freedom 250 event at the White House. Fox's Christina Coleman with the story.
9: Arrests were made in California, Missouri, Ohio, and Nebraska. One of the alleged motives was to target, quote, capitalist elites and politicians. Fortunately, the FBI stopped this sick and twisted plan. Vice President J.D. Vance was in the crowd that night.
18: A lot of people could have got hurt if these guys pulled this off. There were 80,000 people. And those are just innocent human beings.
9: Investigators say the mother of this 19-year-old suspect who was arrested in connection to the plot called police and warned them of her son's recent concerning behavior. That information assisted with the investigation. The feds are also looking at 23 people in online chats.
8: There are a total of 7 recall petitions against 3 Lowell Township officials, and they have all been given the green light by the Kent County Elections Commission. The petitions are because Township Supervisor Jerry Hale, trustees Mark Anderson and William Thompson decided to not put into place a 6-month moratorium for Microsoft data center in their community, and that has upset several members who live there. Now, the 3 have 10 days to appeal the petitions. After that, well, they can start gathering signatures to put those recall notices on the November ballot. State Treasury officials have been getting a lot of questions after the department mistakenly sent out 27,000 letters in error to taxpayers in informing them that they would be receiving a smaller refund than expected or that they owed more money in taxes. Republican State Representative Jason Wolford of Howell says that they are hearing from a lot of people about this mistake.
19: I have multiple constituents along with 10 other representatives at a minimum that are hearing from their constituents that they are just paying these taxes when they know they don't owe them because they're afraid of what's going to happen to them. And the issue that I have is there are many people that can't do that.
8: He says that, well, if somebody paid in error, the refund will be coming your way. Wood Radio News Time is 7:35. Our next news, 7:45. Breaking news when it happens. I'm Dave Wheaton on West Michigan's News. 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
0: One of the great reasons that this is such a wonderful place to live, work, and play is that third part. Do not miss taking advantage of your city parks. Here on the program, joining us with a way that you can actually give back and help shape your experience, the Parks and Rec Director for the City of Grand Rapids, Laura Claypool. Thank you so much for doing this today.
1: Good morning. I'm very excited to be here this morning.
0: If you would like to be anonymous and do an online survey, you can, or you can just show up and take advantage of open chats about these things. Talk to us a little bit about transparency and help from residents to get you to do the best job that you can.
1: Sure, absolutely. So we're really excited right now because we've kicked off the development of our 2027 through 2032 Parks and Recreation Strategic Master Plan. And we're really looking to invite everybody who works, lives, plays, visits the city of Grand Rapids to help us shape it. This is a strategic master plan that we do we update every 5 years. And this plan it's essentially our roadmap for the next 5 years. It guides how we invest in our parks and our trails, our programs, our public spaces. It informs what we build, what we improve, and how we make sure we are doing everything that is providing welcoming, accessible spaces that are really reflective of our community's needs. So we just launched a survey. That survey is available online at publicinput.com/GRParks2027. And that'll be open through the end of July. And we would like as many folks as possible to go and take that survey, as well as you can find it, I believe, linked on our Facebook page and on our website. But we also have a lot of really cool opportunities throughout the summer where you can stop by some of our park spaces and you can fill out a survey in person, or our leadership team will be at a lot of these events just talking to folks about what they like in their park system. So I can give you a rundown of those dates real quick, if that's okay.
0: Sure, please do.
1: Great. So Saturday, June 27th, we have an MLK Park Party. That's from 9 to 3, and that's really just celebrating all of the new design at that park. It's a new community center, a new playground. It is really a beautiful addition to the southeast side of the city of Grand Rapids. That's from 9 to 3. Thursday, July 9th, we'll be at Richmond Park Pool from 11 to 3. Monday, July 13th, we will be teaming up with GR Public Library for Outdoor Storytime at Mulick Park from 10 to 12. Thursday, July 16th, Briggs Park Pool from 11 to 3. Monday, July 20th, again with our Storytime friends at Lincoln Park from 10 to 2. And then Saturday, August 8th, with the Friends of Grand Rapids Parks Group. They have an insect extravaganza at Plaster Creek Family Park, and that's from 9 to 12. So lots of really great opportunities to come out and speak with park staff. If those times don't work for you, again, we'd love to hear from you online.
0: It's kind of like an interactive suggestion box. And Laura, any good business knows that feedback can make you better, right? It's like a free consultation.
1: Absolutely, 100%. You know, one thing that hasn't changed is our commitment to community engagement. So the people of Grand Rapids, they really helped shape our last two plans, and those conversations led to some amazing transformational projects, new playgrounds, new facilities, expanded trails, riverfront improvements, and nature engagement programs. And we really want that same level of collaboration this time. Our job is to really reflect the community's voice. So we really need people to tell us what's working, what isn't, and what they would like to see next.
0: Get to the podcast section. We'll put the link to the survey and where that feedback is encouraged. Laura Claypool, Parks and Rec Director for the City of Grand Rapids. Thanks for your time this morning.
1: Thank you so much for having us.
0: 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Back to traffic and weather.
11: Good morning. We are still running crash-free. However, we are at a five-minute backup now with construction on 131 northbound at West River. That's a look at your traffic from the Big B Coffee Traffic Center.
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0: 100% chance we'll all see rain today. Storm teammates Matt Kirkwood thinks it arrives about noon. 57 overnight tonight after a high today of 68. Good chance of rain overnight and a little bit tomorrow. And 68 for a high now. 58 at the Lakeshore, 56 in Grand Rapids. New survey is in about America. Would it be a better place with more religion. We'll discuss the Gallup poll with Rory O'Neill, 7:45 after headlines, next on Wood.
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0: 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Let's check in with Dave Wheaton in the newsroom. What's coming up?
8: Well, who is going to be the next chief of police for the city of Grand Rapids? There are 4 potential candidates in town right now, and you get a chance to ask questions tonight. Gun rights groups say that Michigan's gun laws are becoming too restrictive, and if Iran doesn't abide by the terms of the deal, all hell will rain down on them. Those are the words from President Trump. Those stories are more at the top of the hour.
0: So America's still say more religiosity would benefit the U.S. There's a word we don't say very often. Rory O'Neill, NBC News Radio national correspondent on a new poll. Good morning, sir.
23: Hey, good morning there, Steve.
0: So let's try to use as many words as we usually use. This is a Gallup poll. This is kind of interesting.
23: It is. Essentially, it says that more American adults, or most Americans, 65% of us, would say it would have a positive impact if Americans were more religious. Now, 65% is pretty good, but that's actually a pretty steep decrease. You know, back in 2013, when they last asked the question, it was 75% of Americans who thought more religion would be good for America.
0: Interesting. What else from this jumps out as like the biggest bombshell from this report?
23: Well, and then on the flip side, of course, if 65% say more religion is good, we've got 22% who say that greater, all right, we'll use the word religiosity, would be negative. By the way, I typically, and if it's a word like that people don't know, I tend to write around it, so I normally don't have that. But you know, belief that religion would have a positive impact has actually been going down since 2013 among most demographics and political groups, except for Republicans, Catholics, and those without any religious preference.
11: How do we feel about politics and religion mixing in together?
23: Yeah, that's where things get a little bit gray. I've also been handed a report this morning from a different poll that also shows Americans don't really love this whole idea of the moral authority being taught by the government, saying that can cross some lines as well. But overall, we've got Democrats, young adults, women, and those with some college education. They're the groups who are seeing the largest changes in these religiosity preferences compared to the last time Gallup did this 13 years ago.
0: I think no matter what poll, though, you look at, it's butts and pews, right? I think the bottom line is there are less people that are participating in organized religion, and maybe less than ever.
23: Yeah, and that actually has been the trend, especially since COVID. A lot of people fell out of the habit of going every Sunday, or they weren't allowed to be going to churches and congregating in large crowds. So we've seen a marked decline in regular church attendance since then. You know, 39% of the people in this poll say that religion is actually increasing its influence on American life. And this is among the higher readings in the past two decades of this poll. You know, it was a little bit higher back in December of 25 and 2006.
0: All right. That, friends, we'll put the link in the podcast section at woodradio.com for you to look up the word religiosity. Rory O'Neill, NBC News Radio, national correspondent. Thank you.
23: Sounds like a Bill Maher movie. All right. Thanks, Steve.
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12: Good morning. Time now for a 96.1 The Game Sports Update. 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Last night, our Detroit Tigers lost to the Houston Astros 4-2. They'll wrap up that three-game series this afternoon. Casey Mize will be on the hill. Elsewhere yesterday, the Cubs lost to the Rockies 5-2. White Sox, they got beat up by the Yankees big time, 12-2 the final there. Well, they got the game in last night at LMCU Ballpark. Our West Michigan Whitecaps beat the Lansing Lugnuts 4-1 last night. They'll meet again tonight, first pitch 6:35. FIFA World Cup, Team USA off until Friday afternoon when they face Australia. That game's going to be on 96.1 The Game starting at 3 on Friday. Now today, Portugal takes on Congo DR. England does battle with Croatia. That game will be on TV on Fox at 3 p.m. Ghana takes on Panama. And tonight, Uzbekistan takes on Colombia. You can hear that game on 96.1 The Game starting at 10. And you can follow every match live on the iHeartRadio app. In the NHL, John Tortorella, the head coach of the Golden Knights, who took over in March and led them to the NHL Stanley Cup Final, will not be returning as the Golden Knights coach next season. Boxing star and Grand Rapids native Floyd Mayweather is in legal trouble. He's facing two felony charges alleging theft and intent to defraud by passing a bad check to purchase a $200,000 watch in Las Vegas. This according to Nevada court records, says ESPN. Mayweather was not present for a court hearing on Monday and instead was represented by his counsel. We are just one day away from the start of the Meyer LPGA Classic by Simply Give at Blythefield Country Club. Opening round action is tomorrow, and the tournament wraps up with the final round on Sunday. And earlier this morning, we spoke with Terry Moore, member of the Michigan Golf Hall of Fame, talking about this weekend's 126 U.S. Open at Shinnecock Hills Golf Club. You can hear that interview in the podcast section as well at woodradio.com.
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11: Good morning. We are now at a 10-minute backup with construction on 131 northbound at West River. A 5-minute delay, 196 eastbound between Fuller and 96, but no major crashes to report. That's a look at your traffic.
0: That's better news about the forecast. Looks like the start to the day will be quite a bit different than the end of the day. Storm teammates Matt Kirkwood in the tracking center. Good morning.
13: Especially for this time of year, and that's actually going to be different by noon with rain showers moving into the area and showers and thunderstorms this afternoon rumbling through and some heavy rain certainly at times. We'll see well over an inch rainfall rates and per hour, and then I think in total about 1 to 4 inches of rain across the viewing area, heavier amounts likely south of Grand Rapids, but even in Grand Rapids we could see an inch of rain. Severe weather threat is there also, especially a little bit south of Grand Rapids. Today look for a high right around 68. Tonight, the heaviest rain will move out, just some scattered light showers in its wake, and a low right around 57. That's what we'll see for Thursday, scattered light rain showers, cool and breezy with a high of 68. In downtown Grand Rapids, we're at 57 degrees, Muskegon, 58. I'm Storm Teammate Meteorologist Matt Kirkwood tracking West Michigan's weather for News Radio 1300 and 106.9 FM.
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14: This is a Bloomberg Money Minute. Commerce Secretary Howard Lutnick told Anthropic it would need government permission to give foreign nationals anywhere in the world access to its most advanced artificial intelligence models. He threatened Anthropic with civil and criminal penalties if the firm failed to comply. Since the directive, Anthropic representatives have had meetings with U.S. officials about the national security concerns that prompted the order. The Federal Reserve's latest rate decision is out at 2 p.m. in Washington. Economists universally expect no change. Traders are not placing any big bets before that. Stock futures are little changed. And the Knicks' win over the Spurs drew a massive audience of 20.6 million viewers per game for the NBA Finals. It was the most watched NBA Finals since 1998, and viewership more than doubled compared to last year. This report is sponsored by Vanguard Investor Choice, a proxy voting program for eligible Vanguard index funds. Courtney Donahoe, Bloomberg Radio.
0: Wood Radio News Time, 7:55. Here's what we know. Matt Kirkwood mentioned 58 at the Lakeshore. It's 56 in Grand Rapids. Another town. Beautiful first part of the day today. Then some rain, some heavy at times, just a slight chance that there could be anything interesting outside of some muddy paws with the dogs. Grab your umbrella and keep it handy. I mentioned yesterday, mine was in the trunk yesterday, and I was in the car in a downpour. I'm not young enough to crawl back there anymore, so I got a little wet. You don't want to get a little wet, because it's going to be a lot wet today. Top of the hour news comes with traffic and weather together. We'll get to today's top five. It includes another loose emu. Maybe we'll figure out what this long-standing national nightmare is all about with flightless birds. First top of the hour news with traffic and weather. That's 3 minutes away. And next on Wood Radio.

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8: This is West Michigan's Morning News on Wood Radio. I'm Steve Kelly. It's Wednesday, June 17th. Questions tonight for the candidates to be Grand Rapids top cop. And gun rights groups want to loosen Michigan's gun laws. Here's top of the hour news.
9: Good morning. It's 8 o'clock. I'm Dave Wheaton. This is Wood Radio News. Clouds are moving in, and so is the rain, and a lot of it. Storm Team 8's got your full forecast coming up in just a few moments. President Trump is vowing to resume military action if Iran breaks the agreement reached on Sunday. Fox's Alex Hogan is in Tel Aviv.
10: President Trump doubling down on that message, giving this warning to Iran.
11: Iran will never have a nuclear weapon. And it says it loud and clear. They're not going to develop it. They're not going to buy it. They're not going to do anything with it. And if they do, they suffer unbelievable consequences. All hell will rain down on them. And they're not going to do that.
10: Vice President J.D. Vance didn't rule out the potential of future military action if Iran does not abide by this agreement. Iran's top diplomat says the IDF remaining in Lebanon would violate the Memorandum of Understanding. President Trump telling Israeli Prime Minister Benjamin Netanyahu to be more responsible, saying that Israel has been fighting Hezbollah too long.
9: Hezbollah says in a statement that it believes that Iran won't sign a deal if Israel doesn't retreat from the country's south. The Kent County Health Department says that they have found the Jamestown Canyon virus in some mosquitoes in the 49504 zip code area. That's on the west side of downtown Grand Rapids. Now, this is the second virus that has been discovered so far this year. West Nile was discovered a couple of weeks ago. A little bloodsuckers, they could cause some real problems. No human, by the way, have become sick. The Jamestown Canyon virus causes flu-like symptoms and, in rare cases, severe life-threatening inflammation of the brain. There's no vaccine available, by the way. Wood Radio News Time, 8:01. It's time for traffic and weather together.
12: Good morning. We are now at a 10-minute backup with construction on 131 northbound at West River. A 5-minute delay, 196 eastbound between Fuller and 96, but no major crashes to report. That's a look at your traffic from the Big B Coffee Traffic Center.
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15: Clouds quickly fill the sky today, and shortly thereafter, showers and thunderstorms will develop. Some of those could be severe. The greater threat of severe weather would be south of Grand Rapids, and also some heavy rain possible over an inch. High temperature around 68. Tonight, mostly cloudy, breezy with a chance of light rain showers. Low temperature of 57. For Thursday, becoming partly cloudy. It's going to be cool and breezy, but about a 40% chance of rain showers and a high, once again, on the cool side near 68. I'm Storm Team 8 meteorologist Matt Kirkwood tracking West Michigan's weather.
9: 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Grand Rapids Office of Oversight and Public Accountability is recommending changes to the police department's police dog policy. Office Managing Director Brandon Davis says that they compared GRPD's written policies to policies in other cities and found best practices are being followed, but might not be written down.
16: It's to have the canine policy reflect those practices, and therefore when a community member or someone who's not as familiar with policy work is looking to see what the rules and regulations are, they can find them in that one place.
9: Interim Police Chief Joe Triggs talked to the folks from Wood TV. He says he'll take those suggestions back to the department for review.
17: Never know where a good suggestion might come from, right? Whether that's from Director Davis or somewhere else.
9: Now, there were several recommendations, from classifying the deployment of a canine as a use of force to obtaining a supervisor's permission before doing so. Now, the review comes because Mayor David LeGrand was upset about a body camera video that showed a police canine attempting to apprehend an armed suspect. He says that if his dog had acted that way, he would have put it down and questioned whether or not the canine program with the police department had any value at all. Police in Wyoming say that they know who the man is that was found floating in the Grand River over this past weekend. Officers were called out at about 7 o'clock in the evening on Saturday to a spot along that river near Indian Mounds Drive by a passerby who says they believe that that was a body in the water. Police say that they are waiting to release the man's name. They want to make sure they have all of the facts first. Medical examiner is trying to determine the cause and manner of death. Several gun rights groups say that Michigan's license to purchase requirement is unconstitutional. A civil lawsuit filed in federal court is calling for the end to the requirement. Those looking to buy guns, with few exceptions, need a license to purchase from a law enforcement agency. Now, Michigan gun owners attorney Jim Mikowski says that the state's requirements have shifted over the past 10 years.
18: The breadth of this statute is pretty unique. Michigan went from having fairly decent gun laws a decade ago to some of the most restrictive in the country.
9: We will get our first chance to interact and quiz the people who want to be the next police chief for the city of Grand Rapids. There is a meet and greet set for 5:45 on the Calder Plaza level of City Hall, located at 300 Monroe, and a public forum will begin at City Council Chambers directly following at 7 o'clock this evening. The finalists are current acting chief Joe Trigg, the deputy police chief for the city of Detroit, Mark Bliss, Captain Captain Rafael Diaz from the Kalamazoo Department of Public Safety and Eve Stevens, the former police chief for the University of Texas at Austin. Well, the Grand Rapids City Commission has received several noise complaints from people who live near the Acrisure Amphitheater. First, Commission Alicia Marie Belchak says that, well, she's gotten a lot of emails.
19: There have been numerous emails that I have received and been aware of and forwarded on to our city manager and other departments to look at. So, and even as of last night, continue to receive those.
9: Now, there's a noise ordinance in the city of Grand Rapids, but the amphitheater is exempt from that, something that was worked out when they came up with the concept of putting the theater in the first place. Now, the folks with the amphitheater say that all of the shows will end by 11 o'clock at night, unless, of course, there's extenuating circumstances like a weather situation. Last night's show was Godsmack. It's a group defined by their heavy rhythmic guitar riffs and aggressive brooding lyrics. Wood Radio News Time is now 8:06. Our next news at 8:15. Breaking news when it happens. I'm Dave Wheaton on West Michigan's News, Weather and Traffic Station. 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
15: Wood Radio News Time now, 8:09. This is West Michigan's Morning News. Steve Kelly, that's Lauren Smith and Adam Orocho. Tony Brooks in for Brett Bikita. It is top five time. Schmitty, where do we start?
12: Hey, at number five, in celebration of Jumball Zoo's newly built North American River Otter Habitat, our friends at Long Road Distillers have partnered with the zoo to create otter water.
15: Ooh.
12: It's a new vodka soda canned cocktail that has watermelon, lime, and mint flavors. This is cool, though, and a reason to maybe go check it out. Portion of the proceeds will go directly back to Jumball Zoo and help with their conservation programs for at-risk animals.
15: You have to open it like an otter, though, so like hold it on your belly and whack at it with a rock. I think that's...
12: I would just, like, go for a little rafting trip and do what the sea otters do, where they'd just cozy up and sleep, only it'd be a can around my bosom. Available for purchase starting on Monday.
15: And there it is. Folks, thanks for coming. Justin Barclay. And next, authorities at number four on the list in New Jersey are trying to identify the owner of an emu that has been on the loose in the northern part of the state for several days. The Hoptekong Animal Shelter shared photos of the emu to Facebook on Saturday, saying a team of experienced experts was attempting to capture the large Australian bird off the Waterloo Road area there in Byram.
9: Fast forward to Sunday. Somebody else saw it and whipped by him, and officers came to the scene and by then didn't see the flightless bird. No one's called to say that it's theirs and it's missing, and I guess they're worried about getting on the hook for the rescue. If you find yourself in New Jersey and see one, call 911, and maybe that will help.
12: It's bad when it's an experienced group.
9: Right? They've seen a lot of stuff, Schmitty.
12: Okay, number three on the list. It was a pretty incredible World Cup match last night. And, of course, it all came down to Argentina's Lionel Messi with an unbelievable hat trick.
0: Lionel Messi! First career World Cup hat trick ties the all-time goal-scoring record.
12: Isn't that insane? By the way, he is 38 years old, the oldest player to score three goals in a game at the World Cup.
9: What happened to that dude that screams goal for like a half hour? Is he still with us?
12: I think that's probably just another broadcast, maybe of the South American variety.
9: Good to know.
1: At number two, I'm sure realtors run into some very interesting things in the houses that they are showing, but one real estate agent in Arkansas, he might have the record. A house full of snakes is what he encountered. He went through the house, made the whole inspection, no snakes. When he closed the front door, a snake started dangling down from the roof of the front porch. He then investigated, found more of them throughout the house, and including one in an old electrical panel. Turns out these were black rat snakes, so not venomous, but still gross.
9: Yeah, I don't know. And rat snakes generally, I'm guessing, are around rats.
12: Yeah.
9: So
12: I bet that costs thousands of
9: good news.
12: Dollars.
9: Price is reduced because there are no rats.
12: You know, but in this market, they would, too. They'd be like, we'll take a nice $50K off that.
9: Finally, at number one on the list, not sure what you know about Romeo and Juliet. Spoiler alert, though I think Shakespeare wrote the thing in the 1500s. I don't honestly know.
12: I have no idea.
9: But a ballet performance of Romeo and Juliet in Turkey went off script when an orange cat suddenly ended up on stage and interacted with the performance right as Romeo is found dead. Here's the crowd reacting to the cat. Juliet's just weeping uncontrollably about Romeo. The audience could care less. Probably because they've known how the thing is going to end since the 1500s. The orchestra didn't make anything better either. The cat continued to bat at the head of the, quote, dead Romeo. It doesn't say what happened for the next performance, but I'm assuming they brought in the rat snakes. And that's it. Today's top five. Let's get to the latest traffic and weather. Lauren.
12: Good morning. We are now at a 10-minute backup with construction on 131 northbound at West River. A 5-minute delay, 196 eastbound between Fuller and 96, but no major crashes to report. That's a look at your traffic from the Big B Coffee Traffic Center.
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2: Clouds quickly come in today, Steve, and make sure you have that umbrella. Boy, solid 100% chance of rain developing by the noon hour and thereafter with showers and thunderstorms likely, some possibly severe, especially south of Grand Rapids, and heavy rain over an inch certainly in the cards as well with a flood watch in effect south of Grand Rapids. High temperature 68. Tonight, mostly cloudy, breezy, chance of lighter rain showers and a low temperature right around 57. I'm Storm 2 Main Meteorologist Matt Kirkwood tracking West Michigan's weather for News Radio 1300 and 106.9 FM.
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11: You all right?
10: Just talking out loud as my computer screen changes in front of me. Dave Wheaton, what's coming up?
9: Attorney General Dana Nessel is suing to get SNAP benefits restored. I'm sorry, fellas, but you're just too darn loud. City receiving noise complaints about the amphitheater. And will America be around 250 years from now? Well, it depends on who you ask. We'll have those stories and more at the bottom of the hour.
10: By the way, when they put roads in downtown Grand Rapids, residents were ticked off about cars. Right? They put a sidewalk.
12: This is a passing fad.

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4: 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Last night, our Detroit Tigers lost to the Houston Astros 4-2. They'll wrap up that three-game series this afternoon. Casey Mize will be on the hill. Elsewhere yesterday, the Cubs lost to the Rockies 5-2. White Sox, they got beat up by the Yankees big time, 12-2 the final there. Well, they got the game in last night at LMCU Ballpark. Our West Michigan Whitecaps beat the Lansing Lugnuts 4-1 last night. They'll meet again tonight, first pitch 6:35. FIFA World Cup, Team USA off until Friday afternoon when they face Australia. That game's going to be on 96.1 The Game starting at 3 on Friday. Now today, Portugal takes on Congo DR. England does battle with Croatia. That game will be on TV on Fox at 3 p.m. Ghana takes on Panama. And tonight, Uzbekistan takes on Colombia. You can hear that game on 96.1 The Game starting at 10. And you can follow every match live on the iHeartRadio app. In the NHL, John Tortorella, the head coach of the Golden Knights, who took over in March and led them to the NHL Stanley Cup Final, will not be returning as the Golden Knights coach next season. Boxing star and Grand Rapids native Floyd Mayweather is in legal trouble. He's facing two felony charges alleging theft and intent to defraud by passing a bad check to purchase a $200,000 watch in Las Vegas. This according to Nevada court records, says ESPN. Mayweather was not present for a court hearing on Monday and instead was represented by his counsel. We are just one day away from the start of the Meyer LPGA Classic by Simply Give at Blythefield Country Club. Opening round action is tomorrow, and the tournament wraps up with the final round on Sunday. And earlier this morning, we spoke with Terry Moore, member of the Michigan Golf Hall of Fame, talking about this weekend's 126 U.S. Open at Shinnecock Hills Golf Club. You can hear that interview in the podcast section as well at woodradio.com.
3: 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Let's try a little traffic and weather together. Looking better out there now than earlier this morning.
0: Checking in on those construction zones, we've got about a 5-minute backup, 131 northbound at West River, but no crashes to report. That's a look at your traffic.
3: And now the forecast, Storm teammates Matt Kirkwood in the tracking center.
5: Well, Steve, it looks like this is going to be certainly a wet Wednesday out there with any sunshine early on this morning giving way to clouds and then solid chance of showers and thunderstorms developing, 100% chance as a matter of fact, and even a possibility of severe weather. We do have a flood watch out there area south of Grand Rapids for well over an inch of rain possible, high temperature right around 68. Tonight, mostly cloudy, breezy, chance of light rain showers continue, low right around 57. And for Thursday, becoming partly cloudy, cool and breezy, chance of rain showers and a high of 68. I'm starting to meet meteorologist Matt Kirkwood tracking West Michigan's weather for News Radio Wood 1300 and 106.9 FM.
3: Up to 59 at the Lakeshore, 57 in Grand Rapids. 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And while you're there, you will register. Take an on-air qualifier today, tomorrow, and Friday, and then give away the grand prize. And then it takes a break for another year. 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
6: This is a Bloomberg Money Minute. Amazon is said to be facing a possible lawsuit from the Federal Trade Commission that may lead to billions of dollars in civil penalties over claims the e-commerce giant misled advertisers. The investigation focusing in part on whether Amazon properly disclosed the terms and pricing relating to its ads. Multiple state attorneys general are also involved. No comment from Amazon. Checking on the market, stock futures are holding steady this morning. Attention is focused on Kevin Warsh's first meeting as chairman of the Federal Reserve. No changes expected for interest rates this afternoon. And it took Elon Musk

0: 54 years to make his first $1 trillion. And in just a few days, he's already nearly a third of the way to his next trillion. According to the Bloomberg Billionaires Index, Musk's fortune has risen to $1.3 trillion as of yesterday. This report is sponsored by Vanguard Investor Choice, a proxy voting program for eligible Vanguard Index funds. Courtney Donahoe, Bloomberg Radio.
1: By the way, at any time during the program, either in response to something that we've done or a request, suggestion as a question for one of our upcoming guests, you name it, you may leave a comment on the talkback button. 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Sometimes they're a little unusual. This, I assume, coming for our, from our conversation about that that canyon virus thing that Dave has in the news.
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2: doo-dah. 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
1: There you go. That's brought to you by MKD. There's a sound investment, Mike, if you're listening. Let's get to bottom of the hour news. It comes with traffic and weather together. Then we will talk about the FBI thwarting today's word of the day, a terror plot at the White House for that UFC event. My crikey, this could have been deadly. Tanya J. Powers on the story at 8:36. 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
1: This is West Michigan's Morning News on Wood Radio. I'm Steve Kelly. It's Wednesday, June 17th. The Attorney General sues for SNAP benefits in Michigan, and our downtown concert's too loud. Here's bottom of the hour news.
11: Good morning. It's 8:30. We've got 60 on the Lakeshore, 59 in Grand Rapids. I'm Dave Wheaton. This is Wood Radio News. Clouds have moved in, and they say the rain is not that far off. Storm Team 8's got your forecast just ahead. Five people have been arrested in connection with a plot to attack the UFC Freedom 250 fight at the White House. Fox's Kevin Cork, he has the story.
12: Officials say explosive-laden drones were planned to strike nearby buildings and then trigger a crowd stampede that would have led them directly toward a pre-staged sniper team. Phase two would then call for storming the White House. 23 individuals have been identified and multiple arrests have already been made. The entire plot may have been stopped thanks to a concerned mom in Ohio. Investigators say that man, 19-year-old Tyson Proper's mom, called cops sharing concerns about her son's recent conduct, including firearms purchases and his communication with people online, according to authorities.
11: Now, police discovered boxes of ammunition, a rifle decorated with an American flag pattern. Vice President J.D. Vance says that attacks like this would justify the use of FISA if the alleged conspirators were out of this country. While all seven recall petitions against three Lowell Township officials have been unanimously approved by the Kent County Elections Commission, the recalls are for Township Supervisor Jerry Hale, trustees Mark Anderson and William Thompson. The three are accused of ignoring concerns of the community and prioritizing the interests of Microsoft. They want to build a data center at the I-96 and Alden Nash interchange. They have 10 days to appeal the petitions, and then after that, volunteers can start collecting signatures and in order to get those recalls put on the November ballot. Wood Radio News Time is 8:31. It's time for traffic and weather together.
13: Checking in on those construction zones, we've got about a five-minute backup. 131 northbound at West River, but no crashes to report. That's a look at your traffic. From the Big B Coffee Traffic Center.
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16: Thaws quickly arrived today, and shortly thereafter, we're going to have some showers and thunderstorms developing as well. Some could be on the severe side, especially south of Grand Rapids. Some heavy rain possible as well, with a high temperature right around 68. I'm Storm Team 8 meteorologist Matt Kirkwood tracking West Michigan's weather.
11: 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Mosquitoes in the Grand Rapids area have been found to have the Jamestown Canyon virus. The folks with the Kent County Health Department saying that they have found a couple of pesky biters with the virus in the 49504 zip code area, which, by the way, is the west side of downtown Grand Rapids, if you're not familiar with that. Now, you might remember a couple of weeks back, there was a couple of mosquitoes that tested positive for West Nile. That was on the south end of Grand Rapids. Now, the good news is that no humans have contracted either virus. The Jamestown Canyon virus, by the way, acts a lot like the flu, and in rare cases can cause your brain to swell. Who will be the next chief of police for the city of Grand Rapids? Tonight, we will take another step closer to answering that question. There is a community engagement event set for 5:45 this afternoon at the Calder Plaza level of the City Hall, and then there's a public forum that'll begin at 7 o'clock in the City Commission chambers. Now, the finalists are the current acting chief, Joe Trigg, Mark Bliss, he's the deputy police chief for the city of Detroit, Rafael Diaz, a current captain with the Kalamazoo Department of Public Safety, and Eve Stevens, the former police chief for the University of Texas at Austin. Attorney General Dana Nessel is joining a group of other attorneys general in urging Congress to continue allocating SNAP benefits. Jeremy Jenkins explains.
17: Nessel and 22 of her counterparts say the situation is dire, with millions in danger of losing their benefits in the next farm bill. thousands of which are here in Michigan. If the funds aren't restored, it will remain the largest cut to the program in modern history. The attorneys general also say there is an outsized financial burden on their state as they try to fill the funding gaps. They are also urging the repeal of stricter work requirements, arguing those hurdles do not create jobs or reduce poverty.
11: Grand Rapids City Commissioner Alicia Marie Belchak says that she has received numerous emails from residents complaining about the noise from the new Acrisure Amphitheater. The concert venue, opening up on May the 15th with a show by Lionel Richie, and has had concerts scheduled all summer long. One man told the commission last night that the May 27th concert ran long, ending at 11:15. The rule is that they'll end at 11 unless there is a situation in which they cannot do that, such as, well, rain, like there's planned for tonight. The man says, by the way, he doesn't like being able to hear the concert in his living room. By the way, he lives across the street from the venue. So what do you think? Will America remain in 250 years from now? Well, Fox's John Saucier, he says he's got the results of a survey.
18: The United States celebrating its 250th anniversary this year, but a new Reuters Ipsos poll finds over a third of Americans do not believe the country is going to exist 250 years from now. 38% of respondents says the U.S. will not be a single country in 2.5 centuries, while 62% thought it will last. When broken down by party, 26% of Republicans and 40% of Democrats say the U.S. is not going to be a whole country in 250 years. The poll also found 30% of respondents says the United States is the world's best country. That's a decrease from 38% who thought so when asked in 2017.
11: 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Breaking news when it happens. I'm Dave Wheaton on West Michigan's News. 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
1: FBI disrupted an alleged plot targeting that UFC Freedom 250 in those fights at the White House on Sunday. This is West Michigan's Morning News. Lawrence Smith, I am Steve Kelly. Tanya J. Powers with Fox News Radio is in New York. Tanya, thanks for doing this today.
20: Sure, thanks for having me on.
1: What do we know? We've seen some now infamous mug shots, but they're still looking for more. What were they planning on doing?
20: Well, it looked like they were planning on causing a lot of disruption and shooting people at the White House at this UFC event. There are five people in custody at this point from states including Ohio, Missouri, and California. We know from what the FBI's affidavits have said that they have obtained encrypted text messages between about 20 people through all of this. Like I said, five are in custody. They apparently had been sharing detailed maps of the area. They had talked about the need for escape routes after the attack, about a safe house, that kind of thing. One of them arrested was a 19-year-old Ohio man, Tyson Proper. His mother contacted local law enforcement last week. She was concerned about his weapons purchases, also his online communications. This is according to the FBI's affidavit. She told law enforcement, the FBI says that they learned about the possible threat on June 10th, 4 days before the event, which is the reason it was able to be foiled. This guy, the 19-year-old, admitted to law enforcement in an interview that he and some of the members of the group had started talking to each other through a TikTok group last March. They planned the logistics of the whole thing through the encrypted app Signal. He said there were messages that were obtained from his phone that show that he discussed the plot with other people. It highlighted several lawmakers he said should be targeted because of their support for Israel. They were basically planning to drive people, into an area. They were going to detonate drones over the north side of the White House. And, you know, immediately there would be an evacuation and people would be running out. They would go basically into the line of fire of waiting snipers is what their eventual plan was.
13: Has the FBI said whether or not we have any ongoing threat with this? Are they looking for more people? Are they supervising TikTok? I mean, it's kind of wild to hear that's how a lot of these guys were recruited.
20: Yeah, I mean, it's not uncommon for some of these details whenever something like this happens is to find out that they were talking on encrypted apps or, you know, like social media platform, you know, stuff like this. The fact that it was a TikTok group is kind of wild, honestly. Since there are some 20 of them that they've said that they've, you know, seen the text messages, you know, between these people, I would assume they're still looking for the rest of them to at least get information to speak to them, even if they're not charged with something. I would expect them to still want to talk to them. I don't know the motive. The 19-year-old was pretty clear about what the motive was. He said some of the members of the group thought the U.S. needed to be torn down so it could be rebuilt. This is according to the affidavit. They thought the country was heading in the wrong direction. Some of them expressed a desire that people who were involved with Jeffrey Epstein should not be governing the country, and that their attack was to jumpstart a revolution in the U.S.
1: Oh, boy. That is Tanya J. Powers. Well done, FBI. Thank you so much for your time today.
20: Mm-hmm. Thank you.
1: 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Trying not to be judgy with the mugshot. 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Sometimes this job is hard.
13: Checking in on those construction zones, we've got about a 5-minute backup. 131 northbound at West River, but no crashes to report. That's a look at your traffic from the Big B Coffee Traffic Center.
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1: And now the forecast. 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
16: Well, Steve, it looks like this is going to be certainly a wet Wednesday out there with any sunshine early on this morning giving way to clouds and then solid chance of showers and thunderstorms developing, 100% chance, as a matter of fact, and even a possibility of severe weather. We do have a flood watch out there, area south of Grand Rapids, for well over an inch of rain possible. High temperature right around 68. Tonight, mostly cloudy, breezy. Chance of light rain showers continue, low right around 57. And for Thursday, becoming partly cloudy, cool and breezy. Chance of rain showers and a high of 68. I'm Storm Team 8 meteorologist Matt Kirkwood tracking West Michigan's weather for News Radio Wood 1300 and 106.9 FM.
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1: 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Back to Dave Wheaton in the newsroom. What's coming up?
11: President Trump, he's doing some wheeling and dealing at the G7 summit, and we get our chance to meet the next police chief for the city of Grand Rapids. Those stories and more at the top of the hour.
1: Hold on.
11: Holding.
1: Something generational happened on this date in history, but we first need to get a qualifier for the ultimate Father's Day giveaway. 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We'll take caller 13. You'll win a $25 gift card to Byron Center Meats. You'll then be registered to win the Ultimate Father's Day giveaway, the large big green egg from Herman's Boy, a freezer from Garrett's Appliance, and meat to put in it from Byron Center Meats. 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Not sure what you were doing on this date in 1994.
11: I know what this
24: Everybody
11: is.
24: Everybody loves you. Don't do this.
1: 1994.
24: I know what you're thinking. Oh.
1: I think bad. About Destroyed how different my life is from 1994.
11: Yeah.
24: This, I'm the only one that deserves. No, you don't deserve that.
1: That's O.J. Simpson. This is the anniversary of the slow speed chase in the white Bronco.
24: All I did was love Nicole. All I did was love her.
25: Mm-hmm. Yeah. Never got a chance to hear was Tom Lang talking to O.J. Simpson during that ride. That tape has now been released. The civil jury.
1: Larry King. Yeah.
25: Tom, will you briefly tell us what this is?
26: Well, Larry, we saw the chase on television like everyone else, and I was standing at my desk, and the thought struck me, you know, we had his cell phone number. Why not do the simplest thing in the world and give him a phone call?
1: Detective and Tom Lang. So do you remember where you were? Schmitty, you were...
13: I was too young for that. I was alive, but I don't remember anything.
1: Sandy and I were in the old port of Portland, Maine, bar hopping.
11: Wow.
1: Right? Does that surprise anybody? We had no children yet. Our firstborn was born the next year. So we were going to several bars watching the slow. And I remember going into one saying, turn on the TV, change the channel. And then, boom, in those days, like only CNN was covering the thing.
11: Yes. That right? was huge.
1: Do you remember?
11: I do. Yeah. I was in Bay City and with the, I guess, soon-to-be wife at the time.
1: Yeah.
11: And, we watched it on TV like everybody else did. It was, crazy. And I ended up doing a bunch of work for CBS Radio because they took people off of the regular beats to go and send them to L.A. to cover the trial. And so I ended up working. That's how I got my job at WWJ.
1: The trial itself was just
13: a
1: spectacle.
13: The pop culture references to it. Like,
11: yes.
13: There's a Family Guy episode that does it. That's all I know about it. The first time I heard O.J. Simpson is when he got popped for stealing stuff in Vegas.
1: Yep.
11: Yeah.
13: And I was like, well, what is this guy's first crime? And then I'm like,
11: No. Court TV was born from the O.J. Simpson trial.
1: Yeah.
11: It didn't exist prior to that.
1: The goal for many radio stations was if you sent stuff to the judge, he would change his mug on a daily basis. And a buddy of mine at Warm 98 in Cincinnati.
13: Warm 98.
1: Got his mug. Alito, who was the judge? Got the
11: Judge Alito,
1: coffee cup on to try to get on. It was just a spectacle.
11: Yeah.
13: You guys have to watch the American Manhunt, O.J. Simpson on Netflix. Have you seen it yet? It came out last year. It's interesting, and I had no idea that Nicole was not dating Ron Goldman.
11: No.
13: They were not a couple.
11: No, they weren't.
13: Literally a nice guy she worked with giving her a ride home.
1: Yeah.
13: It was it's a very, very well done documentary. And I think Alito's in it.
11: Is he?
13: I think a lot of the people from the past were interviewed for
1: that. Was he holding a coffee mug?
11: Yeah. I remember Jay Leno doing a skit with dancing Alitos.
13: Oh, no, my gosh.
11: Was just, I'm telling you,
1: this is a circus.
11: It was a full-on circus.
1: Yeah.
11: And it was just the craziest thing ever. And there was always something different. And then as soon as a juror got excused because of one thing or another, everybody was just like a feeding frenzy. All the media were like, well, how were you going to vote? What was the deal? And it's like, oh, my gosh.
1: It all started, I think, on a Friday night.
11: Yeah.
1: June 17th in 1994. Wood Radio News Time, 8:51. Let's try a little traffic and weather.
13: Checking in on those construction zones, we've got about a 5-minute backup. 131 northbound at West River, but no crashes to report. That's a look at your traffic.
1: And now the forecast. Storm teammates Matt Kirkwood is in the tracking center this morning.
16: Well, Steve, it looks like this is going to be certainly a wet Wednesday out there with any sunshine early on this morning giving way to clouds and then solid chance of showers and thunderstorms developing, 100% chance, as a matter of fact, and even a possibility of severe weather. We do have a flood watch out there area south of Grand Rapids for over an inch of rain possible. High temperature right around 68. Tonight, mostly cloudy, breezy. Chance of light rain showers continue, low right around 57. And for Thursday, becoming partly cloudy, cool and breezy, chance of rain showers and a high of 68. I'm Storm Team 8 meteorologist Matt Kirkwood tracking West Michigan's weather for News Radio Wood 1300 and 106.9 FM.
1: 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It is time for parting shots. Start with a preview of West Michigan Live. Justin Barclay is in studio. What's up?
6: We're going to dig into the UFC plot a little bit more today now that we have the identities of these people and the mugshots. Steve, you're so fond
1: of. I'm trying not to be judgmental.
6: Is it the hair that you're having? Because it's kind of a personal thing.
1: At 19, right? The kid is 19.
6: Yeah.
1: And that's when my...
6: 19 or 49.
1: My major hair recession started like his about right then. Oh, boy. No.
6: We're going to dig in, but we're going to also tell you about some of the pieces of this that nobody's talking about yet. So we're going to get into that. Plus, I hear it's too loud downtown. We'll talk about that. The search for the police chief today. And the canine report that came through. All of that and more coming up. Johnny Brand set to join us coming up at 9:30 today.
1: Oh, really?
6: Yeah.
1: Is he?
6: It's going to be sizzling.
13: Are you asking?
1: He's not coming in studio, is he?
6: You're wondering if he's bringing something.
13: I knew it was.
6: Tasty exactly. There.
13: I was was like, wait a minute, is he bringing some snacks?
1: Mm-hmm. Great American.
6: Yes,
1: and,
6: it is, yeah.
1: Schmitty, any parting shots?
13: But, yeah, I mean, you know where to find us if
6: that's
13: that happens. Yeah, I mean, I'm really hoping that this all-day rain they keep forecasting holds off a little bit. I'm supposed to go to another show at the Acrisure Amphitheater tonight.
1: Oh, yeah.
13: I'm really excited for it, but just so you guys know, the loving husband that I have, Chris, offered for me to wear his full-body fish wetsuit if I need to this evening. I don't know what that is. I didn't know we owned something like that, and I'm going to give that a hard pass.
1: I think the old Schmitty would have.
13: I don't think any form of Schmitty would put on a full fish wetsuit.
1: I was honest enough to mention that I was bar hopping during the slow speed chase in 1994.
13: Yeah. Mm-hmm.
1: The Schmitty that I witnessed tackle a trash can at Michigan State.
13: One time, and they never forget.
6: Don't you wish you were wearing that wetsuit now?
1: Ooh, yeah. Good point. I think it's like a week of penicillin shots.
6: Mm-hmm. Stay up to date.
1: Tomorrow, we have a power pack program. We'll be doing a little traffic and weather together. If there's any power restoration, heaven forbid, something roll through later on tonight, we'll discuss it. Kathy Cooper will join us for the Meyer LPGA Classic for Simply Give to talk about year 12 and the tournament getting back underway. And you may have seen some of the press about Guiding Light in the women's program celebrating 2 years and expanding. Brian Elvey's their executive director. He'll join us on the program tomorrow to talk about what they do and how you can help as well. Now, top of the hour news, 3 minutes away. Dave Wheaton standing by. West Michigan Live, starring Justin Barclay just after that. 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
11: Good morning. It's 9 o'clock. I'm Dave Wheaton. This is Wood Radio News. Cloudy skies right now and rain is on the way. Storm Team 8's got your full forecast coming up. The U.S. and Iran both expressing support for an agreement that would end fighting in the Middle East, though many key details remain unresolved. Fox's Peter Ducey. He has more from the G7 summit in France.
30: President Trump is going to have a chance to make his case to the American people why he thinks this is a good deal and why they are doing it now. He was talking about how if they didn't make a deal right now, there would be a global depression, which speaks to the economic pressure President Trump and his team have been feeling back home, especially with high gas prices. We know why the Iranians made this deal. They are about to get access to their big moneymaker, selling oil as soon as Friday. They are looking at a $300 billion reconstruction fund from sources TBD.
11: An official signing ceremony for the deal is set for this Friday when the plan will officially take effect. Who will be the next chief of police for the city of Grand Rapids? Well, tonight, we will take another step closer to answering that question. There's a community engagement event set for 5:45 at the Calder Plaza level at City Hall. And then, right after that, a public forum will begin at 7 o'clock in the City Commission chambers. Finalists are the current acting chief of police, Joe Trigg, and Mark Bliss, the deputy police chief for the city of Detroit, Rafael Diaz, a current captain with the Kalamazoo Department of Public Safety, and Eve Stevens, the former police chief for the University of Texas at Austin. The event will be live streamed on the city's Facebook as well as YouTube pages. The Kent County Health Department says that they found the Jamestown Canyon virus in some mosquitoes in the 49504 zip code area. That is the west side of downtown, if you're not familiar with it. Now, this is the second virus that has been discovered so far this year. West Nile was found just a couple of weeks back in some mosquitoes in the southern portion of the city. No humans have been affected by this. Jamestown Canyon virus, by the way, causes flu-like symptoms and in rare instances it can cause your brain to swell.
13: Looking at a 5-minute backup with construction on 131 northbound at West River and a slowdown with a disabled vehicle on 96 eastbound at the Beltline. That's a look at your traffic from the Big B Coffee Traffic Center.
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1: clouds quickly fill the sky today and shortly thereafter. Showers and thunderstorms will develop. Some of those could be severe. The greater threat of severe weather would be south of Grand Rapids and also some heavy rain possible over an inch. High temperature around 68. Tonight, mostly cloudy, breezy with a chance of light rain showers. Low temperature of 57. For Thursday, becoming partly cloudy. It's going to be cool and breezy, but about a 40% chance of rain showers and a high, once again, on the cool side near 68. I'm Storm Team 8 meteorologist Matt Kirkwood tracking West Michigan's weather.
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32: Yes, sir. Rain on the way. Maybe some storms later today. Keep an eye on that for you as we got big events coming later tonight. They're playing ball games, outside concerts, and more. And what's the impact of the storm on the road and everything else? We'll have the latest coming up, so don't miss out. Plus, speaking of the storm, things are heating up locally. The Lowell Township Data Center fight. We'll get into that. The terror plot and the suspects behind it all. Over the weekend, an RFK just snuck into Michigan. We'll tell you why and the big news we made.
25: 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And the biggest stories of the day. We're talking about what matters most in West Michigan and beyond. This is the Big Three.
0: Now today's Big Three.
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0: Number one.
32: The biggest stories of the day rolling on. Yes, it looks like they have identified. Yesterday, we told you this story late and then into the after show about this incredible plot to take out. It was really a massacre there at the UFC 250 event in Washington, D.C. with President Trump. Perpetrators have been identified, at least five of the 23 or so that they say may have plotted to take part in this. One man from Ohio, I think the Cincinnati area, turned in by his mother. He's 19. Photo of him looks like he's maybe closer to 40. Balding. And the story that's even deeper, you're not hearing about who these people are and what happened to them. They were radicalized leftists.
0: Number two.
32: And we'll talk about that. I want to give you the details so you can know. People alive today, probably just because somebody saw something and said something. In this case, it was the mother of this young man. Thank God. In Lowell Data Center, well, the fight continues. Things are heating up. Seven recall petitions have been given the green light. And, of course, Kent County Election Commission approving all seven, targeting Supervisor Jerry Hale and trustees Mark Anderson and William Thompson. Petitions cite their votes against the data center moratorium, handling of related information requests, amid strong resident opposition of the project at Covenant Business Park. Signature gathering can now move forward. Details on that coming up in just a moment as well. RFK Jr., speaking of data centers, was here. In fact, he weighed in on them. First, celebrating a major milestone. You probably haven't heard this yet because we don't get a lot of good news in the news media, but he says it's official. Since President Trump came into office, obesity rates in the country have dropped 2.5%. It's the first drop, RFK says, live from Michigan yesterday, in 50 years.
2: Since President Trump came into office, obesity rates in this country have dropped by 2.5%. That's the first drop in 50 years.
32: Massive story, and the rest of it coming up in just a little bit as he was in town campaigning for Congressman Barrett there. An AFPI event taking place as well. Of course, I got more. Hold your horses, folks. We're going to get to it all. He weighed in on data centers, which I thought was an interesting conversation, courtesy of the folks at the Midwesterner. The Midwesterner.news. We'll do that coming up here in just a little bit. But first, I've gotta get into this terror plot story out of the UFC. Yesterday, we told you how horrific this was. The plan was essentially to ram drones with explosives attached into buildings around the White House. After they did that, that was going to cause the event to empty out at some point and hopefully pull resources. These folks had planned pull resources away from the event as people were filing out of the event. They had snipers they planned to set up and take out these people, dignitaries, celebrities, and maybe even Trump himself. I don't know if they would have been successful at that, but they do make the point that eventually what they wanted to do is attack and maybe even breach the perimeter and get into the White House. So the five men now have been identified, ringleader amongst them, a 19-year-old who I said was, looks kind of like a, almost like a 40-year-old. I don't know. I mean, I don't know where I put him, but he's balding. From everything we're hearing about him, he's got a mother who cared about him and said, this kid is, I don't know what he's doing, but he's really concerned me. Tyson Proper is his name. 19, Danville, Ohio, arrested first after his mother alerted authorities, allegedly bought guns, ammo, and gear, discussed missions online, according to reports. Brian Omar, Roa as well, all these folks allegedly in the plot, 24. Michael Allen Thomas, 32, both of California, charged with conspiracy to commit murder. And then Daniel K. Eskridge, 32, of Kansas City, Missouri, allegedly acted as a recruiter, amassed tactical gear as well. Abraham Hermosillo Alvarez, 31, of Omaha, Nebraska, alleged key organizer. Shepherd was his code name online. Directed signal chats on drones, snipers, and logistics. So that's another piece of this that also plays into where this took place. Radicalized online, recruited via that signal app, which is sort of a secure app people can use for messaging. They're all of these folks face charges, including conspiracy to commit murder, no foreign ties, but they were, I believe, victims in some ways. I believe they were all at some point radicalized by foreign propaganda, the kind that's pushed by Russia and China, maybe even around some of these other countries in the Middle East that want to push Americans further apart. In their conversations, their communications, was hatred for Israel, talk of the Epstein files, and this just all-out need slash real hunger to tear it all down, burn it all down, and start from scratch. The country, that is. This type of thing doesn't happen in a vacuum. This type of ideology is carefully crafted. In fact, we see people now in major roles in the podcast world taking on some of this really extreme, out there fringe ideology. They push America hatred. They push narratives either for clicks or for ideological reasons that are tearing the country apart. Young men looking for purpose who have none because they're online playing video games 24/7, sitting waiting around for maybe in mom's basement for the next DoorDash to arrive. I mean, I paint a really bleak picture. They don't have a lot of great options because they've been told their country is horrible. They've been told because of the color of their skin that they're bad and there is no way out. So they've been completely indoctrinated from the cradle on through a public school and the rest of it. And of course, when they get online without any purpose, without any, let's be honest, this guy, he didn't have a girlfriend. If this guy had a girlfriend, he would have never participated in some sort of plot like this. I doubt he's ever had one. I'm not making fun of him. Please, don't misunderstand me. I'm not making fun of him. I'm just telling you, it's biblical. We know without a vision of people will perish. Well, these folks didn't have a positive vision of their future or this country. Don't forget, not only have they been told, yes, they're evil. Don't forget, not only have they been told, yeah, the country is oppressive and it's because of the color of your skin. But they've also been told that we're not going to be around, you know, much longer than the next 10 years because climate change, corporations bad and all the rest of this stuff. This is what they've been fed, a load. Since they were probably taken off to school. This isn't the only time this type of thing happens. It won't be the last time this type of thing happens. And in fact, we may see in the future, in the not too distant future, we may see an increase. Unfortunately, because, again, the circumstances have been, they've been perfected for this type of thing. And again, here's what the news media won't tell you, because they absolutely refuse to. This was radical, extremist, leftist ideology run amok. It was leftist violence that was stopped, thank God, because a mom was paying attention close enough to what her son was up to and was able to call the police, FBI, and put a stop to it. Thank God.
3: Let's do it.
32: Again.

into the markets this morning. Looks like S&P futures a little changed. Oil ticks a little higher. You know why? They're waiting for the Fed decision today. We're supposed to get a Fed decision

0: to raise rates or not. My inclination is that they probably won't right now, but lots of things are getting ready to change. And I don't know if the rates are among them, whether they go up or down. I would assume they will go down at some point. Kevin Warsh, the new chair, heads that now, and we're keeping an eye on the latest pre-market. Dow down just a little bit, the futures anyway. Oil up just a tick. But yesterday, big news, dropped below $80 a barrel for the first time in months. So we see those prices moving in the right direction as well. We'll keep you up to date with the latest on that. And we'll have to have a big conversation about the new Fed chair policies, how things are about ready to change, and what I think may be coming. Maybe Dave Gattaway jumps in with us in the next week or so. In the meantime, thank you to the folks at Talon Wealth who will help you no matter whether you want to retire today, tomorrow, 10, 20 years down the road. 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Ron in Grand Rapids up on the phone line this morning. Good morning, Ron. How are you?
1: Hey, good morning, Justin. I think I preempted you a little bit here. You're going to talk about some matters that have been plaguing our city for quite a while. And that is the lethal takedown of people who should be able to be taken down non-lethally. Now, I don't know if it's because they're out of range of tasers when this happens. It may very well be. But there's instruments out there such as burners or the equivalent, which are guaranteed to render an attacker harmless, you know, at 80 feet or whatever it is for 30 minutes. And I think there's such a thing as hypo darts, where you could literally put
0: Ron,
1: in 20
0: Ron.
1: Seconds, and they're out for 2 hours.
0: Ron, I gotta put you on. Okay, I gotta put you on hold.
1: A reputation that we don't deserve. This is not a Gestapo city.
0: All right, I gotta put you on hold. Why don't we use the whiz banger from the Jetsons? Why don't we use the taser from Star Trek? Ron, I love you, but you're in fantasy land. We got to deal with what we have, what's widely used, the policies and procedures across the country. And when you start talking about these fantastical, I got an idea. Why don't the criminals not be criminals? Why don't we start there? When we start talking about these things, I get where your heart is, and you want to see, you want to see the best outcomes. So does the police. They want to go home to their families every night. They want the city to be safe. So I don't even, this is kind of off subject because it really, that's not what they're talking about right now. What we're going to talk about a little bit later on is particularly the canine, use of the canine a portion of their protection. And that report, just as wild as some of the firearms response and whatever. I mean, it's just as wild. One of the things that they're asking police to do is call a supervisor before they deploy a canine. What's next? I got a great email from somebody who said, what's next? Should they call a supervisor before it's like Ron wants them to do, call a supervisor before they pull a gun?
2: 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It's West Michigan Live with Justin Barkley on News Radio Wood 1300 and 106.9 FM.
0: Thanks to the Good Feed Store today, keeping us on our toes with the news, the topics of the day, and more. And yes, and even more so importantly, your family and the things you really want to do. What have you been putting off? What have you been putting off until now? 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You don't have to deal with all that anymore. 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
4: Good morning. It's 9:30. We've got 62 on the Lakeshore, 62 in Grand Rapids. I'm Dave Wheaton. This is Wood Radio News. Well, we got clouds right now, but rain is on the way, and a lot of it. Storm teammates got your forecast just ahead. New details are being revealed about the suspects charged with the planning of a deadly attack during the White House's America 250 event this past weekend. Fox's Todd Pyro, he has the story.
5: Five suspects in custody and 23 potential plotters that allegedly discussed pre-operational activity on the Signal app have all been identified. The men arrested are Tyson Proper, Brian Omar Roa, Michael Allen Thomas, who wrote, quote, "You're imagining executions, right?" Daniel Eskridge, who allegedly stated, "I will be on the ground leading from the front," as one of the five snipers. And Abraham Alvarez, who allegedly wrote, quote, "As many and as deadly as we can get." Court documents say the suspects were motivated by an anti-government ideology with discussions of targeting politicians, billionaires.
4: The suspects are facing multiple charges, including conspiracy to commit murder. All seven recall petitions against three Lowell Township officials have been unanimously approved by the Kent County Elections Commission. The recalls are for Township Supervisor Jerry Hill, trustees Mark Anderson and William Thompson. The three are accused of ignoring concerns of the community and prioritizing the interests of Microsoft, who wants to build a data center at the I-96 and Alden Nash interchange. Now, they have 10 days to appeal the petitions, and after that, volunteers can start collecting signatures to put the recalls on the November ballot. Grand Rapids City Commissioner Alicia Marie Belchak says that she has received numerous emails from residents complaining about the noise from the new Acrisure Amphitheater. Now, that concert venue opening up on May the 15th, you'll remember, Lionel Richie kicked it all off, and well, they've got concerts planned for all summer long. One man told the commission last night that there was a concert on May the 27th that ran long, ending at 11:15. 11 o'clock, by the way, is when they're supposed to wrap things up, unless there is a weather event like there's supposed to be tonight. By the way, he says that he should not be able to listen to it from his living room. He lives across the street. 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
6: Clouds quickly arrived today, and shortly thereafter, we're going to have some showers and thunderstorms developing as well. Some could be on the severe side, especially south of Grand Rapids. Some heavy rain possible as well, with a high temperature right around 68. I'm Storm Team 8 meteorologist Matt Kirkwood, tracking West Michigan's weather.
4: 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I'm Dave Wheaton on West Michigan's News. 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
0: All right, folks, we are back at it and just chomping at the bit to get to it all. 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We're just glad you're here. Thank you so much. There's so many different ways to get to us. And you know, these are conversations that matter. They matter most. And you probably won't hear them anywhere else. Our good friend Johnny Brand with us right now. With Voice for the Badge, and of course, Brands is obviously Johnny's been a massive support for the community, for the city of Grand Rapids, but also for its police officers throughout the years. And of course, Johnny, you're just like that's the way I put it. Is you're just like me. You just want to see a beautiful and safe Grand Rapids, and for families to not just grow up, but survive, not just survive, but thrive here. And we've got to, in order to do that, we've got to have these key elements in place. And we're looking at a couple of things. The police chief search is happening right now, and get your thoughts on that. But also this morning, we have the latest that came out yesterday on the canine review, policy review. Of course, this is, I think the reason they dug into this was probably silly in the first place. The mayor said he didn't like a video he saw of a police dog. And so now we're getting into the weeds on this. And I want to play some of it for you. But I've gotten some emails. Some folks are already really blowing the whistle on this. But listen to this here.
13: Nations on changes to its police dog policy.
14: The city's Office of Oversight and Public Accountability did present a report at the Public Safety Committee this afternoon.
13: It's Kyle Mitchell in studio with some of those findings and a response from the interim police chief, Kyle.
15: Brian, the report found that while many best practices are being followed, not everything is written in the policy.
16: Threats.
17: With Grand Rapids police dogs under increased scrutiny,
18: we're looking at the actual language in the policy.
17: The Office of Oversight and Public Accountability has been reviewing how the police department's policies measure up to other cities and national best practices.
0: I'm going to stop this because the biggest piece, I'll tell you, there's two, and they kind of buried the lead. Number one is, Johnny, they're doing what they should be doing, they found, but it may not be written in the policy. In other words, they're performing the way they should, but it's just not on, maybe on paper. That seems like an easy fix. But one thing that I noticed, I got an email about this today. Mark writes, how idiotic to have to get a supervisor's approval before you can deploy a canine as a canine officer. What's next? Permission to fire when somebody's about to shoot at an officer? It's things like that that I think make the ears perk up and, like a dog would, tilt the head a little bit, you know, kind of like, what is that, Johnny?
16: Yeah, that's, I don't know. I mean, canines, they're like a police officer. They should be treated that way. They're protecting and serving, and they do so many positive things. The dogs, the canine units, when they're called on, the drug bust, they uncover so many things, and they protect the lives of less lethal force is used with canines. But they're under scrutiny now, too. So I guess they might as well, if they're totally part of the team now, officers get scrutinized. Everything they do, and now the canines are going to have to take that too. But canines are awesome. I think that they really, I believe that the protective gear, they have to purchase it. I don't think that it's supplied by the police department for the canines, and that should be supplied, in my opinion, by the police department for the dogs.
0: Yeah, Johnny Brown with us right now, Voice of the Badge, and a conversation about these things. It seems like there's always some armchair quarterback somewhere that has a better idea of how something should be done. And look, I'm not saying that we can't or shouldn't look to do things in a better way all the time. I think innovation, I think those are always great things. But I don't think we should ever put those above the safety of the officers and the folks in the community as well that are involved. And these are questions that I know folks are going to have when they read through these reports and hear about them.
16: Right. I don't know how you ask for authorization to release canine. I mean, these are split second decisions that have to be made, and to have to get on a phone and call your supervisor. That, to me, that's not.
0: That's
16: ridiculous.
0: Yeah, this is what Mark goes on to write in his email. We trust officers and train them with firearms and cartridges and tell them when it's appropriate to use deadly force. So now to use non-lethal force, they need supervisory approval. He said this would have allowed the suspect to get his gun in his hand and fully draw it. And this goes back to the case where the individual did have a firearm. If you look at that video, the dog should have got numerous life-saving medals, he said. The dog hit the suspect as the suspect was reaching for his gun, so he knocked the suspect down. The dog did, he said, which stopped the suspect from initially producing a handgun, which would have gotten him shot. And at that point, any police officer that observed it may have been shot as well. So at the specific moment, the dog saved the suspect's life. Also, had the guy produced the gun and got a shot off, he could have hurt or killed a police officer or anyone else nearby. So there's a potential life saved from the good guys with the canine as well, he says. And as there were multiple police officers there, suspect could have shot and injured several police officers. And he said if the dog wouldn't have been there, he hates to think about what would have happened. And I think, you know, that's a very good point.
16: I think it's a great point. Great point by Mark. And I agree totally.
0: You know, when...
16: just another case of well, we've discussed it before, but I just Grand Rapids has got to support law enforcement from the top down, and the city officials, it's in a position of oversight and accountability, of a created position by the city manager here a few years back. That's all fine and dandy, but how many levels of oversight do we need? We got civilian board, public safety board, the oversight position. They certainly oversee them plenty.
0: Yeah. You know, it's interesting, Johnny, and I mean, this is another piece of this. But I know right now, you know, you look at a city like Grand Rapids, that is, you know, tonight again, we're going to have another big show downtown in this beautiful new amphitheater. All this infrastructure going in. Businesses want to be here. People want to come down, but they want to come down to a city that's safe. And the question about whether I can bring my kids down or not, I know there are families that ask the very same question when it comes to events. I always feel safe when I see more police officers around. You know, I took my kids to a Disney on Ice thing down here, and it was sometime in the winter here, and they loved, in fact, the kids loved seeing the police officers there directing traffic, helping people get to and from. I think that is one of the pieces that are going to not only help people feel more safe, but be more safe in the city. And in order to do that, you got to have, I think, leadership, big piece of that question involved. And that brings us right now to the search for the new police chief here in Grand Rapids. A search that I know you've asked questions about, I have as well. Why do we need a search? So we've got a perfectly good interim police chief who knows the city probably more than anybody, and he's in that running right now. Seems like they should just choose him, but here's the report.
19: Who will lead the Grand Rapids Police Department?
20: The finalists for the next chief will make their cases today. The former chief, Eric Winstrom, served 4 years before he left in March. He said anti-police rhetoric was one reason he took a $25,000 pay cut for the same job in Pensacola, Florida. Deputy Chief Joseph Trigg took over as interim chief. He's been with the department for 25 years.
19: Trigg is one of four candidates still in the running to be the next permanent chief. The other finalists include Mark Bliss, a deputy chief with the Detroit Police Department, Rafael Diaz, a police captain with the Kalamazoo Department of Public Safety, and Eve Stevens, a retired police commander from Austin.
0: You know, it sounds like maybe all these folks are fine people. I'm not gonna judge them, and maybe we should just make sure you take a look around and make sure you got the right choice here. But this right now, as we look at this, and I know you've talked about it, but Johnny Brand with this interim police chief, Joe Trigg, I don't think any one of these folks could know the community better, have a better handle on inside and out the department, what's going on, and be more capable of leading them forward, especially as we look at all the things that are happening here in the city.
16: No, without a doubt, I honestly didn't really look at the resumes of the other three applicants close at all, because Joe Trigg is the man for the job. And it's just the bottom line is Joe Trigg would be a tremendous police chief for Grand Rapids, Michigan, for so many reasons. I mean, the rank and file love him. The citizens want him. He's proven himself. Even as the interim chief, he's been in positions where he's had to represent the city, the police force, and he does it so well. Professional, honest, ethical man. He is and should be, and I sure hope so, and he better be the next police chief of Grand Rapids, Michigan. And I'll be so disappointed if he's not. But I will say, City Manager Washington, that's his job, that's his call, and I hope he makes the right decision. But I believe he will. I believe he will. It's a perfect scenario. Interim Chief Joe Trigg, the former deputy chief, to step in the position as the police chief of Grand Rapids. He's the best option without question.
0: Yeah, it seems to be that way. And I know that folks in the community feel that way, too. Hopefully they'll come to that conclusion as they move through. Again, the next piece of this process is happening tonight. They're going to give folks a chance to meet these candidates and have that conversation. Johnny, you know the city almost maybe better than anybody, with businesses here and your family's been here for generations. Tell us, what do you see? Because as we look out now, we see a lot of great things happening, maybe here more than ever before in this city, and a bright future that's ahead. But it only stays that way if we do the right things to make sure that we're cultivating it.
16: No question. It concerns me in Grand Rapids because we do not have enough police officers. Bottom line, they say we're fully staffed. It's been said by the city manager. We're fully staffed to what the mandate is right now, which is 310 or 12 or whatever that number is. It's not enough. I mean, Grand Rapids is a city that's growing. There's so many positive things happening, but that'll only remain positive. We'll only keep growing if we're perceived as a safe city. And in some regards, we're not. And it's very concerning. But our police will keep us safe, and God bless them for that. And we need enough of them, not just for the citizens, but enough police officers out there for themselves to help each other.
0: Yeah. No, I would like to. Do you know if you have, what is the ideal, like the ideal number of police officers altogether? Because it would seem to me the city's growing. Certainly there's so much happening downtown right now, and all just to cover all these events. I know they bring people in from other agencies and whatnot, but it would seem to me like it would be important to have enough people on staff. What is that number? Do you have an idea?
16: You know, I don't know exact by any means, but I know it's closer to the 400 range than it is the 300 range. So we had 400 officers in Grand Rapids 10, 15 years ago.
0: Yeah.
16: And now we're down to 300. We were down to 260 some officers like 3 years ago or so, which is unbelievably low. And bad things happen with that low staff morale, overtime. They work them so hard that it's concerning for the how effective our police can be when they have to work so much overtime. And what that number is, that's something the city manager should know and find out if he doesn't know. And that's the number we should work towards. Can we get another 50 officers tomorrow? No. But know the number you need to reach to have the city be as safe as it possibly can be and meet that number over time as quickly as you can meet that number. And don't ever, you should not work short. Officer is ill, or you shouldn't work short in that position. Yeah, you can't say, well, we're short four officers tonight, some are sick or blah blah blah. No, you got to have the correct amount of officers out there patrolling. Mm-hmm. It's very frustrating because we need more police officers in this city. And it just doesn't happen. And I keep hearing we hired 10. We're at the mandate. We're fully staffed. We're far from fully staffed.
0: Johnny Brand, obviously going to be keeping an eye on the proceedings of the selecting the chief here. And this K-9 report as things move forward. But there's so much to look forward to. Summertime in Grand Rapids, there's a lot going on, a lot of good things happening. And I think it's just important to me that folks that take a look at this and understand, look, you don't get a city like Grand Rapids and the success we've had in a vacuum. And certainly if you want to move forward, you got to purge it of any sort of thing that would hold us back when it comes to, you know, having the city that we want, city that families would love to come down and visit. And of course, not just from here around the area, but all over. People are discovering Michigan, and obviously during the summer coming here for tourism. And well, I just think that if we do the right thing, not only will it be a great place for folks who live here, but the people who are visiting coming from all over. Johnny, these are common sense approaches and ideas again, by the way. I know you're no stranger to truth, logic, and common sense moving forward. It's Voice for the Badge, by the way, voicefortheBadge.com. I know you could use some support and some help in this organization if folks want to maybe help out, whether it's just help spread the message and maybe the attention on what you're doing.
16: Yeah, we always, our Facebook page, Voice for the Badge, is where we get information out about our officers, positive things they do, needs, and just the flat-out support. Just thank an officer, support our police day in and day out. It means a lot more to the officers than you might think. So we're just out here to support the blue. I mean, I back the blue 365-247, and I always will, because they're out there protecting our lives every day. Yep. And as we all know, they risk their lives doing it.
0: Johnny Brand, always a pleasure, my friend. Thank you so much for all you do.
16: Thank you, Justin. Thank you.
0: You got it. God bless, my friend. Johnny Brand, of course. Yep. VoiceForTheBadge.com and the Facebook page, but also Brands is I'm no stranger to Brands Steakhouse and Grill. Fantastic food. And if you get a chance, you know, you support these businesses who've been, you know, part of our, you know, really part of our history, our heritage for years now. Johnny and the family have been fantastic, and he continues each and every day. And now I'm getting hungry all of a sudden. That sizzling steak, I'm getting a little bit. You see Adam in the producer booth shaking his head, like ready like a steak and a baked potato right now. It just sounds like it's all that's right with the world. I don't know. Maybe I have to head to Brands for lunch today. What do you think?

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17: Good morning. It's 10 o'clock, 61 degrees at the lakeshore, 65 and cloudy in Grand Rapids. I'm James Gimmel, Wood Radio News. Few details have emerged so far about the deal between the United States and Iran to end hostilities. Fox's Trey Yinks has more from Tel Aviv.
18: The signing ceremony for the Memorandum of Understanding between the United States and Iran is just 48 hours away. And without the text of the deal, it's difficult to confirm specific line items. Now, White House officials say some of the texts that are circulating in recent documents are not accurate. Reports do indicate the deal includes the resumption of traffic in the Strait of Hormuz, the lifting of the U.S. naval blockade on Iran, and Iran entering into a 60-day period of negotiation surrounding their nuclear program. There will be a ceasefire on all fronts, including Lebanon. The largest X factor here is Iran's nuclear program. Over those next 60 days, the details of the program are set to be discussed.
17: And that deal would also ensure at least $300 billion in financing for rebuilding and economic development in Iran. Our top local story, you'll have a chance this evening to meet the four finalists to become the next chief of police in Grand Rapids. The first of two community engagement events begins at 5:45 on the Calder Plaza level of City Hall. That will be a meet and greet. The second will be a public forum in the City Commission chambers at 7 p.m., The public forum will air on Xfinity Channel 26 and stream live on the City of Grand Rapids Facebook and YouTube channels. The City of Grand Rapids is looking ahead at how it wants to improve its parks. It's taking public input in an online survey through July 6th and at various park events this summer to help guide future development. It's for the city's next master plan for 2027 to 2032. Grand Rapids Parks and Recreation Department Director Laura Claypool said on West Michigan's Morning News, residents' input played a major role in developing the last two master plans.
19: And those conversations led to some amazing transformational projects, new playgrounds, new facilities, expanded trails, riverfront improvements, and nature engagement programs.
17: In sports, the World Cup soccer tournament resumes today. Portugal plays the Congo DR at 1 o'clock. England takes on Croatia at 4. And tonight, Ghana plays Panama. And Uzbekistan goes up against Colombia. The West Michigan Whitecaps host the Lansing Lugnuts again tonight at 6:35, weather permitting. The Detroit Lions take the field today for the final time this spring until training camp begins later this summer. Wood Radio News Time, 10:03.
20: Clouds quickly arrived today, and shortly thereafter, we're going to have some showers and thunderstorms developing as well. Some could be on the severe side, especially south of Grand Rapids. Some heavy rain possible as well, with a high temperature right around 68. I'm Storm Team 8 meteorologist Matt Kirkwood tracking West Michigan's weather.
17: And I'm James Gimmel on West Michigan's news, weather, and traffic station.
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30: 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I've lost 88 pounds with Awaken 180. I was type 2 diabetic and I was severely overweight. 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So I've been on Awaken 180 for a year ago this month. 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
32: Glenn Beck is on.
33: Hello, America. Welcome to the Glenn Beck program. We have a lot to talk about. Who is leaking things at the White House? This is getting dangerous because it's now being leaked out of the Situation Room, which is really bad. Also want to touch base a little bit more on Rupert Lowe's rape gangs. The details coming out of England now are just absolutely shocking and horrifying. What the government of England has just overlooked, refused to look at it, and told everybody else, you're the problem. Wait until you hear this story. Also, I want to talk about this story that came out yesterday about starter homes and how expensive they are in America. It's true, but it's half true. It's half true. And I want to give you the full picture because I think this is yet another attempt by the press, probably a Marxist writer that hates America, that is just trying to depress you and convince you nothing is good. There's a lot of stuff that is good, and including in homes and buying homes. And I want to share that with you here coming up in a little while. But we got more details from a breaking news story that happened yesterday while we were on the air on the south lawn of the White House during the cage fight. There was somebody that literally wanted to start a civil war. And thank God we caught them. I don't know if you heard how we caught them. But it is a remarkable story of an American hero, really, truly, an American hero stopped it. And I'm going to talk about that here in just a second. First, let me tell you about real estate agents I trust. JJ called in the other day, left us a message about an experience with real estate agents I trust. And here's what he said. He said, Glenn, we closed on our new home in the Treasure Valley in Idaho. Lisa was the realtor. I put her in touch with Glenn's company, and she was such a help. We visited the area just a few times before deciding this was our home for the next stage in our life. 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Thank you for everything, JJ. 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First of all, I'm glad for both of you that you got the home that you wanted and you got out of California. 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Okay. So this last Sunday, on the lawn of the White House, there was a cage fight. UFC, June 14th, President's 80th birthday. America's 250th, right around the corner. Thousands of people are standing on the lawn of the People's House. And five young men that we know of wanted to turn that lawn into a slaughterhouse. Now, here is the plan, according to the federal complaint that was unsealed yesterday. Drones, small ones, commercial ones, loaded with explosives, flown over the arena and detonated to start panic. As the crowd would run, as it was supposed to be kind of herded, it would be herded and run through certain gates where they had sniper teams ready. This was the plan. Then a second wave was going to try to storm the gate of the White House itself. So set off some explosions, get everybody to run through a certain gate, just start killing people through that gate, and then storm the gates of the White House. This is a coordinated massacre designed in tiers with assigned roles, shooters, shooter locations, even an escape route down the Potomac. Now, I'm going to give you the names. You know, they're presumed innocent, and I honor that, but they are charged, and the names are important. Tyson Proper, 19 years old, out of Danville, Ohio. Daniel Eskridge, out of Missouri. Abraham Alvarez, out of Nebraska. Brian Rowe and Michael Thomas, out of California. All sound like Americans to me. That's important. Now, behind them, a chat group of around 19 people. What stopped it? How did we find out about it? How did we stop these guys? You ready? You want to talk about an American hero? The leader's mom, Tyson Proper's mom. She called the police on her own son. She had been watching him. She watched him spend $3,000 of his graduation money. Graduation money. He bought a shotgun. He bought body armor, ammunition, and extra magazines. She watched him as he kind of disappeared into his phone. And then she did the single hardest thing a parent can ever do. This woman is a hero. She picked up the phone and she said, I think something's wrong with my son. I think he's going to hurt people. You know how hard that is? That woman saved lives this week. Remember her when the rest of this fades, because she is really the hero. So how was he turned? Because it took 3 months. Group that called itself, and I want you to hear this. The name of the group that approached him was Vanguard of the Old. It started on TikTok back in March. That was 3 months ago. Then it moved to encrypted apps, and then it was Signal and Simple X, and all of it is wrapped in religious language. See if you find any patterns here. Now, it was full of real grievances. And what do I say about grievances all the time? What is the thing that I say that most people who just hate the grievance culture like I do refuse to say? You cannot, you will not solve any of these problems if you will not say these words. A lot of these grievances are absolutely true or based in true facts. Okay? The Epstein files. I don't know what the truth is there, but I know we don't have it. Government corruption. Yep, in spades we have that. Data centers eating up our power and our towns. That is more perception than reality, but perception is reality a lot of the times. So I've stood at the chalkboard and talked to you about these things over and over and over again, which is exactly why I have to do this monologue right now, because the grievance is real. The conclusion, the cure is demonic. Now, here's what the FBI says this group believed, in their own words, that the United States, and I'm quoting, needed to be torn down so that it could be rebuilt. One of them said the whole point of the attack was to jumpstart a revolution. That's John Wilkes Booth, gang. That sentence, torn down so it can be rebuilt, also has a modern name because it's an ideology. And it's called accelerationism. Now, I have mentioned this before on a chalkboard a couple of times, but I've never stopped. I wanted to put it up on my chalkboard today because it's really important. This is the thing that I've been trying to warn you about from three or four different directions for the last 2 or 3 years. What is accelerationism? There's a problem. Okay. Well, the way to solve that problem is pour gasoline on it and burn it down. It's simple, and that's what makes it so dangerous. It says the system is so corrupt, so far gone, so irredeemable that the most moral thing you can do is make it collapse faster. That sounds like the 12ers. Don't reform it. Don't repair it. Pour gasoline on it and burn it to the ground, because only out of the ashes, only out of the chaos, can the real thing finally be born? Now, this comes in a lot of flavors, and I've talked about all the flavors. There's a violent neo-Nazi version, groups you may never have heard of, Adam Waffen. Then there's the base, whose whole strategy is to provoke a race war by making society ungovernable, and whose Bible is a book literally called Siege. Then there's the tech version. Far less violent. It just wants to slam the gas pedal on AI and AGI and ASI and just let the chips fall where they may. And then there is the philosophical version. Going back to a man named Nick Land, he took a fringe academic idea and turned it pitch black, dark as night. But you strip away the Baskin-Robbins 32 flavors of this, and it's the same rotten core in every single one of them. The world and society is not worth saving. Burn it. As out of the ashes, something better will rise. Okay, that's not true, and that never happens that way. But if the logic sounds familiar to you, it should, because I have been warning you for the better part of a decade, and especially in the last 3 weeks, of the Russian named Alexander Dugin. Dugin does not wear the accelerationist label. He has his own label. It's fourth political theory, Eurasianism. But if you listen to the music underneath the words, it's exactly the same song. Dugin looks at the liberal Western order, everything that has been built since the Enlightenment, since people said, no, I have my own independent right, and I was endowed with certain inalienable rights. He says this is decadent. It's finished. It deserves to die. And chaos is the womb of the new world. He does not want to fix the West. He wants to destroy it. and he is patient, he is sophisticated, and he is laundering that idea into Christian language, into conservative language, into anti-establishment language, until good people who are angry for good reasons start nodding along to a man who wants their entire civilization in the grave. And that is happening. That is who these kids were. The vanguard of the old just wrapped their nihilism in religious phraseology. Dugin wraps his in philosophy. The neo-Nazis wrap theirs in race. The grievance changes, the wrapping changes, but the core never changes. Tear it all down. That's why the ends never justify the means.

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16: Buck, I am rolling through the actual agreement, which you will hear almost no one else do, but I do think it's important for you guys to hear, according to the Wall Street Journal, what is said. Here is prong 8. The Islamic Republic of Iran reiterates that it will never produce nuclear weapons. The Islamic Republic of Iran and the United States have agreed the fate of enriched material and the fate of all other mutually agreed nuclear-related issues, including Iran's nuclear needs, will be adequately addressed in a final agreement. The final agreement will confirm the provisions of this article. So Iran is promising that it will never produce nuclear weapons and that they will, again, a promise to promise, they have agreed the fate of the enriched material and the nuclear-related issues will be hammered out in the next 60 days. Prong 9, Islamic Republic of Iran, United States agree pending a final agreement, they will maintain the status quo. Iran will maintain the status quo on its nuclear program. The United States will not impose new sanctions on Iran or strengthen its forces in the region. Prong 10.
4: basically the nuclear standoff continues. United States undertakes immediately after the signing of this memorandum of understanding and until the date of lifting of sanctions, the Treasury Department will issue waivers for exports of Iranian crude oil, petrochemical products, and their derivatives.

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12: Just before midnight on Saturday, February 19th, 2005, Danielle Imbo and her friend Richard Petrone left a crowded Philadelphia bar. 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
13: It does not make sense. 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
12: The two were never seen again.
14: Not just them, but a truck disappeared into the ether.
12: Was it an accident, or were they murdered?
15: No one had a motive to kill them.
12: Those same questions frustrated law enforcement. The FBI called it murder for hire.
13: Who killed these two individuals, and how did they get rid of them?
16: Both of them weren't the target. One of them was the target. The other one was wrong place, wrong time.
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15: It was definitely murder for hire for Danielle, not for Richard.
13: You're right, it could be. But it also could be something your son did, too.
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5: Last night, big decisions made. Alabama basically elected a new senator. We need to get him on. I'll tell producer Ali, we'll invite him as Alabama is going to elect a Republican. But big runoffs, governor and senator in the Georgia Republican primary. Rick Jackson, billionaire, pulled off an upset over the lieutenant governor, and he now will be the nominee for the Republicans running against Keisha Lance Bottoms. And Mike Collins beat Derek Dooley, and he will be running against John Ossoff. Everyone listening to us right now in the state of Georgia, I would argue to you that the two most important states right now that are battleground states that are having multiple big elections this upcoming midterm, Georgia and Michigan. Both of them have non-incumbent senators and non-incumbent governors, and so they're going to have an open Senate and an open governor's race, and you guys really largely can control the fate of the country. If John Ossoff were to lose in Georgia, then there's no possibility, basically, of Democrats taking back control of the Senate. And if Mike Rogers were able to win in Michigan, there's also no chance of Democrats taking back control of the Senate. Two big governor's races there as well. But that was, to me, the biggest results that we saw come out of last night's primary season. I want to tell all of you, when you switch your cell phone service to Pure Talk, you're aligning with a cell phone company that shares your values. 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
9: Good afternoon. It's 2:30, 61 degrees at the Lakeshore, 61 in Clody and Grand Rapids. A lot of rain in West Michigan right now. I'm James Skimmel, Wood Radio News. The United States and Iran have agreed to a plan to end hostilities, but many key details pertaining to Iran's nuclear program still remain unresolved. Former Vice President Mike Pence joined Fox America's reports and urged President Trump not to sign the deal, arguing the agreement is too favorable to Iran.
10: If I was at his side, as I was for 4.5 years, I would urge the president to take a step back, keep that blockade in effect, go back to the negotiating table and tell the Iranians, here's the deal. We won, you lost. If we need to prove that further to you, our armed forces are capable of doing that.
9: The plan officially goes into place on Friday after a signing ceremony with Iranian officials. The president describes the deal as not final while speaking at the G7 summit in France. Our top local story, a former teacher at the Hope Academy of West Michigan is charged with criminal sexual conduct. The Grand Rapids police say 57-year-old George Marshall was arraigned today on 10 counts of second-degree criminal sexual conduct. An investigation began earlier this year. Police say an elementary school student informed the principal at the school on the city's southeast side. Detectives with the GRPD's family service team handled the investigation with support from the Children's Advocacy Center of West Michigan. They say 7 alleged victims have come forward so far, and police say there may be more victims. Anyone who believes their child may be a victim or has more information should contact the Grand Rapids Police or Silent Observer. Experience Grand Rapids President and CEO Doug Small has announced plans to retire in June 2027. That will mark the end of a 45-year career in marketing and hospitality, a good one too, including nearly 2 decades leading Experience GR. The organization's board will form a search committee to work with an executive firm that will lead a national search process for Small's successor. Private Pro-Am event at Blythefield Country Club in Belmont this week ahead of tomorrow's Meyer LPGA Classic for Simply Give tournament tee-off. Carol Lutz is the communications manager.
0: Yep, parking is completely free at Rockford High School. All you got to do is drive to Rockford High School, park in their parking lot, and then we'll have charter buses picking up spectators all throughout the day and also picking them up at the course to take them back to the parking lot at the end of the day.
9: Sports, Portugal's playing Congo DR at the World Cup soccer tournament right now. They're about halfway through. The match tied at 1-1.
11: A flood watch in effect south of I-96 as widespread heavy rain continues to slide across West Michigan. A few stronger storms also possible tonight that could produce gusty winds and hail will start to dry out overnight. Tracking West Michigan's weather, I'm Storm Team 8 meteorologist Sarah Flynn.
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1: Good afternoon. It's 4:30, 62 degrees on the lake shore and in Grand Rapids. I'm Emma Olson. This is Wood Radio News. Our top national story, with World Cup fans pouring in from around the globe, visitors are sharing what surprised them most about America, and the reviews are pretty glowing.
2: Fans interviewed in host cities like Seattle, Los Angeles, and Dallas mentioning Americans are, quote, shockingly friendly. The food portions are, quote, borderline aggressive, and the highways look big enough to land a plane. Many say they've never seen stadiums this big, flags flying so proudly on every corner, or crowds this loud. Most fans have agreed America knows how to throw a World Cup party. I'm Monica Nelson.
1: Our top local story, the Grand Rapids Public Library is extending the closure of the Yankee Clipper branch. The branch will now reopen on September 8th. The library closed in April after mold and structural damage was found following heavy rain. The library says they'll conduct standard air quality testing to ensure the branch is clean and comfortable and ready for the community's return. Wood Radio News, time is 4:31.
3: 131 northbound 28th MLK. Traffic source 186 out of Ottawa Lane is heavy. And we do have 96 east of 131 with the accident blocking the two right lanes. Traffic is heavy from Alpine, Lake Michigan Drive at Cummings Avenue, and Kennewa at 44th. Accidents reported now. And we're slowing on 14 mile between Morgan Mills Road with a crash. Now, slow traffic on 96 is reported westbound between 28th and Fulton. I'm Rick Schrempf with traffic.
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7: Scattered showers and storms continue through the overnight. We could see some areas of localized ponding and pooling. For that reason, a portion of West Michigan under a flood watch. Temps near 57 tonight. Gradually, showers and storms will move out. By the time we get to Thursday afternoon, back to partly sunny and breezy conditions with highs near 68. Sunshine Friday, mostly sunny skies. Saturday, 72 with a chance of showers midday. Tracking West Michigan's weather, I'm Storm Teammate Chief Meteorologist Ellen Baca.
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1: Good afternoon. It's 5:30, 60 degrees on the lakeshore and in Grand Rapids. I'm Anna Olson. This is Wood Radio News. Our top national story, more than 72 million Americans are expected to take a trip over the July 4th holiday. AAA says that's up 5.3% from 2025, with cruises especially popular this time of year.
2: Top destinations include New York, Miami, Anchorage, Orlando, and the top spot, Seattle, which is not only a major port for ships. It's also one of several cities hosting the World Cup games around the holiday.
1: NBC's Tom Costello reports that according to people in the travel industry, the U.S.'s 250th birthday celebrations, the FIFA World Cup, and the fact that the 4th of July falls on a Saturday have combined to drive up airfare. Our top local story, a former teacher at the Hope Academy of West Michigan is charged with criminal sexual conduct. Grand Rapids police say 57-year-old George Marshall was arraigned today on 10 counts of second-degree criminal sexual conduct. An investigation began earlier this year. Police say an elementary school student informed the principal at the school on the city's southeast side. Detectives with GRPD's Family Service Team handled the investigation with support from the Children's Advocacy Center of West Michigan. They say seven alleged victims have come forward so far. Police say there may be more. Wood Radio News, time is 5:31.
3: Well, we have the slowdowns on 196 between Fuller and 96. It's about a 10-minute delay. 131 is slowing northbound at West River, 22-minute slowdown with the two right lane shutdown. Slowdowns back to Ann. Also watching heavier traffic, Kalamazoo at 68th Street. The accident here has police on the scene. 196 Plainfield to 131 slowing Alpine at 6 Mile, a crash. Slow traffic 196 College to Lane and 196 between Fuller and 96. I'm Rick Schremp with traffic.
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7: Scattered showers and storms continue through the overnight. We could see some areas of localized ponding and pooling. For that reason, a portion of West Michigan under a flood watch. Temps near 57 tonight. Gradually, showers and storms will move out. By the time we get to Thursday afternoon, back to partly sunny and breezy conditions with highs near 68. Sunshine Friday, mostly sunny skies. Saturday, 72 with a chance of showers midday. Tracking West Michigan's weather, I'm Storm Teammate Chief Meteorologist Ellen Baca.
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12: All right, so we've got these two Democratic House candidates. Comrade, what is it, Chevalier, and this other person. And they're doing this forum, I think it's in New York City, but I think one of them's from New Jersey, I'm not sure. It doesn't matter, because the party of Graham Platner and Bernie Sanders and Pocahontas and El Sayed and Six Gender Tellerico and Mamdani and the Squad and AOC and leaders in name only that would never challenge them, they would never say a word. And so you have the World Cup going on. I'm not that interested in the World Cup. I had to play soccer in high school. My teachers made me play. Never liked it. They made me the center halfback. I hated it. However, if I wanted a better grade, I was told straight up that's what it's going to take. And so I did it. It's just not my favorite sport, but other people love it. To each his own. I don't care about that part. But they were asked if they're rooting for America. Here's their answer.
14: World Cup is here. The first match this weekend at MetLife Stadium taking place in New Jersey, even though some people say it is technically New York. But what do you think will win it all? Who are you rooting for?
15: I like Mexico.
14: Mexico, there you go.
16: I'm rooting for Senegal.
14: Okay.
12: I like Mexico. I like Senegal. I don't know. I want America to win, even though I'm not the biggest World Cup fan. I want America to win everything. I love our country. I believe we live in the greatest country God gave man. Why would I not want us to win? Here's where it gets even more interesting. Many visitors from abroad come to America. They are out and about spending money at these quintessential Americana stores. I saw a lot of people going to the Pro Shop, and other great stores, and they're buying up all sorts of stuff. Over the course of my life, I have met so many immigrants coming from dire situations. They make it to America, and they take freedom that they'd never experienced before, and they turn it into such phenomenal hard work and success. And, you know, every American should appreciate it. I think we don't often appreciate the gifts we have right in front of us. But and then there were a bunch of World Cup fans from abroad. And this is how happy they are to be in America. Listen.

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7: Good evening. It's 6 o'clock, 60 degrees on the lakeshore and in Grand Rapids. I'm Emma Olson. This is Wood Radio News. Our top national story, America's emergency oil supply is falling to its lowest level since 1983.
8: New Energy Department data shows the Strategic Petroleum Reserve fell again as the U.S. loans oil to energy companies to help keep fuel prices from spiking. The reserve is the country's backup oil tank for wars, hurricane response, or major supply shocks. I'm Mark Mayfield.
7: Our top local story, the Grand Rapids City Commission has received several noise complaints from people who live near the Acrisure Amphitheater. Commissioner Alicia Marie Belchak.
9: There have been numerous emails that I have received and been aware of and forwarded on to our city manager and other departments to look at. So, and even as of last night, continue to receive those.
7: There's a noise ordinance in the city, but the amphitheater is exempt from that. That's something that was worked out when they came up with the concept about putting the theater in. The folks with the amphitheater say all shows will end by 11 p.m. unless there's extenuating circumstances. Wood Radio News time is 6:01.
10: We have traffic on 131 northbound at West River Drive with a half-hour delay. Two right lanes are shut down. Traffic is slowing from Ann. Also, the accident on 17 Mile at White Creek being cleaned up at Kalamazoo at 68th, a crash. Now, East Paris at 28th, we have an accident reported as well. And the cleanup is underway. Slowdowns on 196 College to Lane and 96 West 28th to Fulton. I'm Rick Schrempf with traffic.
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14: Scattered showers and storms continue through the overnight. We could see some areas of localized ponding and pooling. For that reason, a portion of West Michigan under a flood watch. Temps near 57 tonight. Gradually, showers and storms will move out. By the time we get to Thursday afternoon, back to partly sunny and breezy conditions with highs near 68. Sunshine Friday, mostly sunny skies. Saturday, 72 with a chance of showers midday. Tracking West Michigan's weather, I'm Storm Teammate Chief Meteorologist Ellen Baca.
7: 60 degrees on the lake shore and in Grand Rapids. Wood Radio News time is 6:03. Breaking this evening, Grand Rapids police say a shooting happened near 28th Street and East Beltline Avenue. The intersection is currently closed to traffic. Officials did not confirm if anyone was injured or what happened. We will continue to keep you updated as we learn more about the incident. A field of 144 players will head to the tee boxes at Blythe Field Country Club tomorrow for the start of the Meyer LPGA Classic for Simply Give. Some of the world's top female golfers will be participating in the 12th annual event in Belmont. It raises funds for the Simply Give program, which supports food pantries around the Midwest. There will be plenty of food and drink at the Jay Brewers and Frederick's Hospitality venue off the 4th Fairway and 4th Green. The tournament's communications manager, Carol Lutz, says you can view the action from terrace and lounge seating.
15: There are still tickets available. They're $90. And you can still get tickets for Friday, Saturday, and Sunday for Jay Brewers. But, you know, it's 50,000 square feet of just endless food and drink, all you can eat and drink. Great spots to view, great golf.
7: Tickets are available through the Meyer LPGA Classic website. Several gun rights groups say Michigan's license to purchase requirement is unconstitutional. A civil lawsuit filed in federal court is calling for the end to those requirements. Those looking to buy guns, with few exceptions, need a license to purchase from a law enforcement agency. Michigan gun owners attorney Jim Makowski says the state's requirements have shifted over the last 10 years.
16: The breadth of this statute is pretty unique. Michigan went from having fairly decent gun laws a decade ago to some of the most restrictive in the country.
7: The lawsuit names Attorney General Dana Nessel, Michigan State Police Director Colonel James Grady, and several local law enforcement agencies as defendants. Wood Radio News time is 6:05.
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7: 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I'm Emma Olson on West Michigan's news, weather, and traffic station. 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
19: Ramsey Show in the Fairwinds Credit Union studio. Kim is in Baltimore. Hi, Kim. How are you?
20: Well, I've been better. So I'm sort of in a crisis situation at the moment, and I really need some advice. I'm a 53-year-old stay-at-home mom. I've been married 23 years. About 3 years into our marriage, my husband asked me to quit my career to help open a business. So I did so. I worked in the business with him for about 2 years. And then we got pregnant, started a family, had kids. So I've been staying at home with the kids for the past 17 years. Since then, he's controlled everything. He doesn't let me have access to any kind of accounts. I know nothing. He doesn't let me have access to anything. I get an allowance on the credit card once a month. Once that allowance cuts off, it's done for the month, and I have to wait for the next month to have money again. That allowance is supposed to cover my gas, everything for the kids, food, stuff like that. It's not a very generous amount.
19: How long has that been going on?
20: Oh, that's been going on the better part of the 17 years, pretty much.
19: Why have you tolerated it for 17 years?
20: Because I'm an idiot. I was scared. I've been scared.
19: What are you scared of? Him?
20: I'm scared of him. And I'm scared, like, anytime I go up against him, he punishes me by, like, taking stuff away or making my life even harder. Anyway, I have no access to anything. And he gets a text message, even with the credit card.
19: How long has he been hitting you?
20: He doesn't hit me. It's all verbal. He doesn't hit me at all. It's just verbal and financial.
19: Where is your family?
20: They're all gone. I don't have anybody. And he has parents locally that will stop at nothing to help him.
19: Wait a minute. I don't care about him anymore. So your mom and dad are gone?
20: Yes. They've been gone for 20 years.
19: Your siblings are gone?
20: My sister, yes. She committed suicide. I have one sister, but she basically not anyone that could give me any support. She's been alcoholic and not in a good place.
1: Do you have kids, Kim?
19: Yeah.
20: I do. I have two kids, twins, boys.
19: Well, how old are they? So you got,
20: yeah. We're 17. Mm. But this gets worse. So anyway, I recently found out he's having an affair. Secretly behind my back. Mm. Yeah, right. Secretly behind my back. He's in the process of opening a second location of our business with her, so she has somewhere to work. He doesn't know that I know any of this information yet. He recently went to the bank to get a new business loan to open this shop. I don't know how that's going to play into, like, debt. You know, like, is he opening this shop and making it look like he has more debt and, you know, wanting to divorce me? I did see that he had reached out about looking to get a divorce with an attorney. His father is his accountant, and him and his father hide everything. Basically, they make it look like the business is a loss every year, but every single thing that he buys, right down to his ED medication, goes on a business card. So he's paying for everything with business expenses, but then claiming that he doesn't make anything. And like I said, his dad and him hide all of this. So right now I'm in the house with him. He doesn't know that I know that he's having the affair or starting a new business. I don't know what to do. I don't have any funds to get an attorney. In fact, he's laughed at me before in the past when I brought up divorce, and he laughed in my face and told me that I don't have access to money and then I could never fight him because I can't afford an attorney. And he's right. So I don't know what to do right now. I have so many legal questions to ask.
19: Yeah.
20: Let's
19: first establish that he's full of crap, okay? You have access to all kinds of money once your attorney shuts him down and takes half of what is in the accounts. And then Maryland, they'll do that fairly quickly. And so, you know, if you get half of everything that's in his accounts, you got plenty of money for an attorney to fight him for years. And so he's bluffing, or he's an idiot and doesn't know what he's talking about, or both. But he's just got you, buffaloed is what we would call it. Got you cowed. And you believe that he is stronger and smarter than he is, and he's not.
20: Right.
19: He's not that bright. He's not that smart, and he doesn't have the law on his side. So, yeah, you do need an attorney, and you do need to leave as soon as you possibly can, and you do need to load the kids up and take them with you. But we just got to figure out where you're going to go. Are you going to go to a domestic violence shelter? Are you going to call your church, talk to your pastor? And then you get on the phone once you get out of there and find some find some legal counsel that will take on this guy. And because legal counsel can get paid, they just got to get paid out of those accounts that he has control of. And it's very possible, very easy. Now, you can't give him a $10,000 deposit up front because you don't have $10,000. Okay. But you can explain to him what's going on here. And some good divorce attorney would kind of think this is going to be fun.
20: Right.
19: They're going to mop the floor with him.
20: I know there's a good local attorney I've called. I have an appointment with her, but okay. It's her first available appointment. It's not until August the 18th.
0: Well, call her up and tell tell her you have a toxic, abusive situation, and you need to move the attorney. You need to get an appointment sooner.
20: I've told them that. That's the first they have. I've tried a couple times. They did put me on a waiting list.
0: Well, then call another attorney. And call another attorney.
20: Okay.
0: You have to be done letting other people set the agenda in your life. An attorney that can't see me till August might not be my attorney. A guy who won't give me any money might not be my husband. A guy who has an affair probably not going to be my husband. The accountant who's his father and is committing fraud to avoid taxes might go to jail.
20: Right.
0: I mean, by the way, tax fraud is criminal.
20: Right.
0: So what you were describing there not only doesn't survive an audit, but if the IRS proves it's intentional, then all players might go to jail, the accountant's father and the moron husband. And so, you know, maybe a call to the IRS and say, hey, you've got some players over here y'all ought to check out.
20: Am I correct in my thought that he's not legally allowed to be putting all this stuff on business expense? Like, I mean,
0: that's what I'm talking about.
20: Everything.
0: That's what I'm talking about.
20: I mean, that's not legal, right?
0: No, it's not. At a minimum, it doesn't survive an audit. And at a maximum, it could be criminal.
1: And depending if they're hiding income and revenue from the company so they don't pay taxes.
0: That's criminal.
20: Mm-hmm. Right.
0: Yeah, there's tax avoidance and then there's tax fraud. There's two different things, okay? So anyway, but that's not the issue here. You know, that's just... is one more notch in the belt that says this is a bad guy. It doesn't really affect you because you're not going to be there anymore.
20: Right.
0: So, yeah, are you involved in a church at all?
20: I am not.
0: Okay. All right, hang on. I'm going to have Christian pick up, and we're going to hook you up with one of our financial coaches in the area and get you plugged in with a good church and get you plugged in with some good attorneys and see if we can't get you out of there pretty quick. Because this is done.
1: Terrible. I'm so sorry,
0: Kim. It's a horrible situation. What you've described is not something anyone should stay in.

0: Hey, George Camel here. 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
2: Good evening. It's 6:30, 60 degrees on the lake shore and in Grand Rapids. I'm Emma Olson. This is Wood Radio News. Our top national story, with World Cup fans pouring in from around the globe, visitors are sharing what's surprised them most about America. The reviews are pretty glowing.
3: Fans interviewed in host cities like Seattle, Los Angeles, and Dallas mentioning Americans are, quote, shockingly friendly. The food portions are, quote, borderline aggressive. And the highways look big enough to land a plane. Many say they've never seen stadiums this big.

0: Eggs flying so proudly on every corner, or crowds this loud. Most fans have agreed America knows how to throw a World Cup party. I'm Monica Nelson.
1: Our top local story, the Grand Rapids Public Library is extending the closure of the Yankee Clipper branch. The branch will now reopen on September 8th. The library closed in April after mold and structural damage was found following heavy rain. The library says they'll conduct standard air quality testing to ensure the branch is clean, comfortable, and ready for the community's return. Wood Radio News, time is 6:31.
2: Watch for the delays on 131 northbound at West River Drive. Construction taking up to two right lanes and about a 10-minute delay through the area. And we do have 17 Mile at White Creek with a crash in East Paris at 28th Street, an accident. 131 northbound after MLK. The accident takes up two lanes. Got about a half-hour delay now from right around Burton. And watch for the slowdowns here. 131 is slowing between 22 Mile and Pearson. And northbound 131 Wealthy to Cherry is sluggish. My Brick Shrimp with traffic.
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6: Scattered showers and storms continue through the overnight. We could see some areas of localized ponding and pooling. For that reason, a portion of West Michigan under a flood watch. Temps near 57 tonight. Gradually, showers and storms will move out. By the time we get to Thursday afternoon, back to partly sunny and breezy conditions with highs near 68. Sunshine Friday, mostly sunny skies. Saturday, 72 with a chance of showers midday. Tracking West Michigan's weather, I'm Storm Teammate Chief Meteorologist Ellen Baca.
1: 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I'm Emma Olson on West Michigan's news, weather, and traffic station. 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
7: I'm Taylor Riggs, and this is the Fox Business Report.
8: The major averages finishing sharply lower, and bond yields spiked after the Fed held its benchmark interest rate steady. New Fed Chair Kevin Warsh.
9: The committee decided to maintain the target range for the Fed funds rate at 3.5% to 3.75% in support of the Fed's dual mandate.
8: Some Fed officials hinted at the possibility that their next move will be to raise interest rates. All 11 of the S&P 500 sectors finished in the red. The Magnificent Seven big cap tech stocks were lower as tech heavyweights lost steam. The Dow down 507 points, the Nasdaq lower by 355, S&P 500 down 91. And shares of Apple fell 1%. Its leader Tim Cook told the Wall Street Journal that the company is planning to raise prices on its products to offset the surging cost of memory and storage chips. That's your Fox Business Report. I'm Hillary Barsky, invested in you.
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6: Well, he just said not worrying about paying for car maintenance.
18: Yeah.
6: Paying for
18: you do pay for car maintenance, but he don't have to pay for it if there's not much. Like a brand new car, you don't have a lot of maintenance on it.
6: Yeah, that's true. Yeah,
18: so that's what I'm thinking he's thinking about. I want to drive a nice car that doesn't require a lot of maintenance.
6: Yeah.
18: Okay. If that's what you're saying, it's ridiculous to do it the way you're talking about. You should just buy the car and go buy a brand new car. It sounds like you're a multimillionaire. If you're a multimillionaire and you want to go buy a $100,000 car, go buy a car. Just write a check. And then 3 years later, if you feel like that car is getting old, then write another check, get you another one. And you're going to take a loss on that car, but you're going to take a bigger loss if you lease it, because 100% of the loss in value is built into the lease. So whatever you would lose by buying a new car and trading it every 3 years,
6: you're paying for it in the lease.
18: You're going to lose more than that by leasing, because the lease covers at least that plus a profit, plus a cost of capital.
6: And the interest,
18: Yeah. So your theory breaks down. And if you think that leased cars have less maintenance than cars that are paid for, that are the same exact car, they don't. And there is no lease maintenance program. Now, you could rent one at Hertz, and Hertz will keep it, but that would be, like, super expensive, right? If you want to go over at Hertz or Dollar Rent a Car and rent you a car the whole time, they'll maintain their car. But you're going to pay through the nose for that, obviously, and that's not what you're talking about. So I'm thinking that what he's talking about is that a nicer car doesn't require as much maintenance.
6: And if I get a new car every 3 years, I'm not going to have as much.
18: And I don't have to worry about it. And if you can afford to do that and you want to do that, I don't have a problem with that at all. It's just you're losing a lot of money in the first 3 years is when a car loses its most value. Because cars lose 70% of their value in the first 5 years. And so a $100,000 car becomes a $30,000 car in 5 years. And so that's burning cash. But if you got a lot of money, you can afford to do that. Okay. I just bought a brand new Ford Bronco Raptor package. Okay. But I can afford for the thing to be worth nothing in a few years. I can afford for that. It's not going to affect my life. I've got enough margin. And if that's you got enough margin and you want to do this, I'm fine with that.
6: Mm-hmm.
18: You know, that's why you've worked. But don't
6: lease it.
18: Don't lease it. No. Horrible. Did I mention it's horrible? Rachel is in Huntsville. Hey, Rachel, what's up?
15: Hey, Dave. Okay, so I am newly married, and we are in the process of blending a family of five and getting a mortgage, taking care of a rental property, getting it set up to be rented, and still on baby step two. So right now, my question is...
18: Wait a minute. Rental property. One of you that had the house that's going to become a rental property used to be your house?
15: Yes.
18: Why don't you just sell it?
15: So he, that could be a possibility.
18: Yeah, it is a possibility. Clear up all your debt.
15: So it's a tiny home, and it probably wouldn't clear up all the debt. It might bring $130,000. So the house that we're in now, it's, you know, it was a fully remodel, so I have to refinance it because I have a HELOC on it, a personal loan, and the original $60,000 mortgage. So
18: yeah,
15: I
18: but if you sell, how much
15: together.
18: Other debt do y'all have other than what you just mentioned?
15: I have it all out. So like $9,000 in credit cards, $7,000 in student loans, an $18,000 car.
18: Okay, and that's not, and then on the house, you've got a first mortgage, it's how much?
15: 170.
18: 170, and the HELOC is how much?
15: The first mortgage is 60.
18: I'm sorry, 60, and the HELOC is how much?
15: 88. And a $15,000 personal loan, so 170 total is what
18: the personal loan is on the house?
15: Yeah, it was just I needed extra that didn't want or didn't have it in the HELOC.
18: 75, 150, so 200K. What's the house worth?
15: 235.
18: Woo! Okay. You maxed this thing out, didn't you? All right, and the tiny house that's worth 130, what's owed on it?
15: Nothing.
18: Oh, perfect. Sell it. Clear up 9, 7, 18, 15, and then refinance the 60 and the 88 on a 15-year fixed.
15: Okay. I mean, my husband is really wanting the rental income. And
18: I don't
15: already
18: care.
15: Has someone.
18: That's stupid.
15: Yeah.
18: We're going to borrow on your home, your $235,000 house, to buy a tiny house for rental income. Gross.
15: Yeah.
18: No.
15: Yeah.
18: And it's effectively what we're talking about.
15: My original question was, you know, like right now with the mortgage, was I going to do a 15 or a 30? And I wanted...
18: You're
15: going to
18: do a 15 because you're going to get rid of all this stinking debt.
15: Yeah.
18: When you only got 60 and 88. When you only got 60 and 88, and that's your only debts, and you refinance those on a 15-year fixed right now, you're talking about 5.5 or so.
19: Which is pretty wild, Rachel,
18: Five and three quarters. You're going to be in great shape. You're going to have no payments anywhere. You paid off your car, your student loan, your credit card, your $15,000, and woo, we're free. We don't trade
15: even
18: a tiny house
15: tiny
18: rental.
15: Home may only bring $130.
18: I know, but you owe nothing on it, right?
15: Right.
18: Okay, so $130 in my hand will pay off 15, 9, 8, or, let's see,
19: 9, 7, 18.
18: You can even pay off a bunch of the HELOC. Pay down the HELOC. So, 15, that's,
15: so don't even do a refi of a mortgage.
18: I think you could pay off the HELOC and everything else and only have your first mortgage.
15: Yeah, with $60,000, that's
18: What's the interest rate on the 60?
15: 7.5.
18: A little rough, yeah.
15: And the ones that I'm looking at right now to do the refi of the house HELOC and personal loan, the 15-year is 6.625 and $1,700 a month.
18: Yeah, yeah. I wouldn't do that. I'd sell the tiny house and be debt free with $60,000 owed on my home.
19: And then the thing is,
18: be 100% free. Get on a budget with your new husband. The two of you throw your incomes in together and let's go get rich.
19: Yes. And then if you guys want to buy a tiny home and rent it out in a few years,
18: no,
19: you can
18: you
19: do
18: don't.
19: That. Well, if they want to, some
18: you
19: people
18: don't want to.
19: Dave doesn't want to. Rachel may
18: Gross.
19: Want to. You, Rachel, you may want to.
15: Yeah. Well,
19: but if y'all do, just do it with cash. This is your ticket out.
18: A tiny home has a tiny market.
15: Yeah.
18: Nobody wants it.
15: Yep.
18: That's why it's just a fad. Yeah. No. If you get $130 for that thing and clean up all of this,
19: yes,
18: this
19: that's
18: is
19: your ticket.
18: Definitely what you want to do.
19: Mm-hmm.
18: And then you ask yourself, would I take a loan out on my home that has a $60,000 mortgage to buy a tiny home to rent? The answer would always be no. And effectively, if you don't sell it and do all this, it's the same thing.